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0: 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He's won over 25 Grammy Awards, and the list goes on and on and on. He is incredible. He is one of the most prolific singers and writers, humanitarians, philanthropists of our time. He is Stevie Wonder, and he owns the Countdown this afternoon. My name is Cameron Green. This is the Radio Free Top 23 Countdown. And might I add, he is one of the nicest individuals that I know. Stevie is a dear heart and really such a kind, kind soul. So Stevie, you got a birthday this week, sir, and we're kicking it off in style. It's Stevie's birthday this week, and he owns the Countdown this afternoon. Don't forget, this Wednesday, KJLH will transform into Wonder Radio. We're going to be bringing you Stevie Wonder's legendary live performances from DC to London, Rio, and beyond. 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

That goes out to my good friend, Sheila Baker. I know you're listening, Sheila. All I do, from Stevie Wonder to this gentleman right here, who I absolutely adore. He's always making great music, always speaking his mind. 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

0: 102.3 Radio Free KJLH as we celebrate a legend and an icon, kicking off the Stevie Wonder birthday week. He owns all top 23 countdowns. Good evening to you. My name is Cameron Green. 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

Yeah, we're still celebrating Stevie. Stevie Wonderful kicking off his birthday week. That's right. I read somewhere that Michael Jackson gave SWV permission to use his song free of charge. I'm not sure if that's true. That's what I read. Still a great song. We remember Michael today and celebrate Stevie Wonder and SWV.

back.

And of course, the Stevie Wonder party is continuing right now. Your number three song on the countdown. This was number one in 1973. It's Stevie Wonder, Superstition. We are celebrating Stevie partying and celebrating mothers all in one. Remember, you heard the first

0: 101.3 Radio Free KJLH, celebrating one of the best music artists of all time. Sales more than 100 million records worldwide. He is incredible. I mean, inducted into the Rhythm and Blues Music Hall of Fame, the Rock and Roll Hall of Fame. The list goes on and on for our Stevie Wonderful. Yes. Happy birthday, Stevie. Stevie Wonder's birthday is actually on the 13th. We're celebrating it this week, kicking off the birthday of our incredible boss in style. This is where we started. And don't forget, on Wednesday, which is his actual birthday, KJLH is transforming into Wonder Radio. We're bringing Stevie Wonder's legendary live performances from D.C. to London, Rio, and beyond. So we want you to tune in everywhere, the app, on air, online. If you know someone worldwide who absolutely loves Stevie, they'll want to tune in, and they won't want to miss this global celebration. So happy birthday, Stevie Wonder. Wow, you are an incredible person, and we adore you. So I hope you've enjoyed this countdown. We've got your number two and your number one song coming up. But waiting in the wings is DJ Mark and D-Hawk. What up, Mark?
1: Hey. Happy birthday to the boss. Let me tell you, to even had a happy birthday from him was always amazing. But let me just return the favor. Stevie, happy birthday going out to you, the guy that we roll the red carpet out for.
0: Absolutely. In every way possible, right?
1: Absolutely.
0: Yeah, so I know you're going to be showing some more excellence this afternoon.
1: Man, does Skippy make peanut butter?
0: DJ Mark on the ones and twos coming up next, just behind the Radio Free Top 23 Countdown. And D-Hawk, Mark, how can they follow you and keep up with you and see all the great things you're doing?
1: Keep up with me. Follow me at DJ Mark Fern Biz. That is my Instagram, DJ Mark Fern Biz. That is DJ Mark with a K, FYRMBIZ. And when you follow me, I do follow you back, but tell me, how can they follow you?
0: Well, thank you, Mark. They can follow me at Ms. _ microphone. That's MZ _ microphone. Keep it clean, keep it nice, keep it friendly, or you will be blocked.
1: That's right.
0: 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But you also don't want to miss the number one and the number two song by Stevie Wonder coming up next. My name is Cameron Green. Happy Mother's Day weekend to the mamas, mamas, those that stand in as mamas and mother-like figures. Felicidades. I hope that you are enjoying your day. More great music is on the way from Radio Free 102.3.

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I hope you have one or two for me and Dorian. But man, I want you to have a good, blessed time with you and the family and whatever it is that you plan on doing over the weekend.

that Wednesday. Wednesday is Stevie's birthday. 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

0: is because on Wednesday, we're going to turn the station over to Wonder. We're going to make it a Wonder station on Wednesday. It's going to be nothing but Wonder music on Wednesday. It's going to be the boss's day on Wednesday. And we're going to transform into nothing but just Wonder music. And I just want to say once again, happy birthday going out to the boss. All right, so we're going to make sure that he has a great time. We're going to make sure that you are listening and you will have a great time because we're going to bring you all, as many concert hits that he have done from London performances and beyond. So just make sure you're tuning in on Wednesday, okay? Wednesday, I'm giving you the cheat sheet. Make sure you wake up, turn us on, and keep us on Wednesday. We're going to make it a Wonder station around here, all right? Your man DJ Mark, I'll be right back in the mix in 2.5. Don't go nowhere. I got some new music in the mix coming up by the one and no other, Snoop Dogg. What? Some new music coming up in the mix by Snoop Dogg? Man, keep it right here. 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
1: Yes, I am finally off the phones.
0: Yes, you are.
1: Y'all been keeping me busy, but I like it. I appreciate y'all.
0: Hey, man, keep it's calling. Mother's Day tomorrow.
1: Yeah, and mind you, that's why they've been calling. Shouts out to everybody who's been trying to give their mom some love on the radio.
0: Absolutely. If you want to give your mom some love, call us 310-520-KJLH. Give your moms a shout out. And you might be a mom's. Give your own self a shout out. How about that?
1: Hey, nothing wrong with that. I'm going to give my mom a shout out while I'm at it right
0: now. Go ahead.
1: Shouts out to my mom. Shouts out to both my mamas. I got mamas.
0: Ooh, wow.
1: I got mamas on top of mamas on top of mamas.
0: Okay. Go ahead.
1: You know what I'm saying? So I can never get in trouble.
0: Let's go.
1: You know what I'm saying?
0: Who are they?
1: Give a shout out to Marvin Hawkins. Give a shout out to Monique Pratt. Give a shout out to all the mamas out there.
0: Yay! Stranjay. Hey, man, I got to give a big happy, I would almost say happy birthday. I got to give a big happy Mother's Day out to my mom, Dorothy. Dorothy, happy birthday.
1: All right, Dorothy.
0: I said happy birthday when I didn't mean to say happy birthday. I meant to say Mother's Day.
1: All right, Dorothy. Dorothy over there clicking her heels three times.
0: Hey, man, let me tell you about something about my moms, man.
1: What's that?
0: You know, moms always hold the brothers down, right?
1: Facts.
0: When we are young and the fathers are not around, you know, the mothers, they always hold us down.
1: They step up.
0: Absolutely.
1: For sure.
0: 100%. Hey, man, shout out to Pork Chop listening.
1: Yes, gotta give a shout out to Pork Chop. Because if it wasn't for him, I wouldn't have the sandwich and chips that I have.
0: Oh,
1: Shout out to Pork Chop.
0: All right. Hey, shout out to Don, who's doing hair right now.
1: Doc, come on.
0: On a Saturday night listening to us.
1: Is that our girl?
0: That is another Don.
1: That's another Don, so that's okay.
0: Don is part of a skate crew that goes skating with us on Sunday nights at Fountain Valley Skating Rink, where I DJ at. Come on out and have a great time. Selfish pug. And also, I gotta give another shout out to, look, you almost made me forget, man.
1: Oh, man, you can't be forgetting. You gotta give the shout outs.
0: Man, you just, I hate live radio sometimes. I just hate it.
1: It's all good.
0: But it's all good as

0: 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I'm Dara Starr Tucker, host of KJLH's daily news and public affairs show, The Front Page. 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

0: Free, 102.3 KJLH. The Saturday Night Party Mix is what you are tuned into. I got to give a big shout out to the Elliott Brothers.
1: Okay.
0: Man, if you have not been to one of their comedy jams that they always have right here in the city of Inglewood, man, right here on Market Street, it's always funny. They always got the dopest acts. You got to go, man.
1: Oh, yeah. No, for sure. Is that our guy, Kyle?
0: Kyle is definitely a part of that.
1: Okay, yeah.
0: Absolutely.
1: Okay. Shout out to Kyle. If you listen to Call Me Brother.
0: You missed the last time when I went.
1: Yeah, I did. You know.
0: It was a great time.
1: Okay. Well, I'm going to have to go to the next one.
0: Yes, absolutely. Keep it right here on KJLH because I'm going to tell you when you can win exclusive tickets by just having the KJLH radio app in your hands. But the phone lines is lit. Let's go to the phone lines real quick. KJLH.
2: What's up?
0: Who do I have on the line and what city you calling from?
2: If you gotta ask who says what's up, you need to go ahead and just go back home. And not let
0: it sounds like a dude named Porkchop.

0: That's what I'm talking about.
1: That's right, that's right. Yeah. What's happening, Porkchop?
0: Hey, you know something? On a serious note, man, I want to give a shout-out to all those mamas that are on lockdown.
1: On lockdown?
0: You know, that's on lockdown. That's on vacation. They children. But, you know, we ain't forgot about y'all because we know y'all listening.
1: That's a good one.
2: They need some love, too.
1: Yeah, absolutely.
0: We ain't perfect. We ain't perfect. You know what I'm saying? So, like I said, shout-out to all those mamas that are on lockdown.
1: Well, Porkchop, you did that.
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0: I heard this fellas night tonight, man. I had to call in and see what's going on.
1: Hey, man, we in here having a good time, man. I'm DJing. It's the pre-party for my guy, Stevie Wonder, man, his birthday. What you doing?
2: Yeah, man.
0: Oh, my God. The Imperial Stevie Wonder, man.
1: Absolutely.
0: I'm out here trying to put clothes up, man. I'm doing laundry. The wife had me doing chores. So
1: Hey,
2: it's Mother's Day weekend, man. You know?
1: Right, you pick up the chores.
0: Bro, I got to stay on point when it comes to mama.
1: That's right.
2: That's right.
0: No, I really want to say, I want to wish my wife, Keisha, a happy Mother's Day. My sister, Sheila, happy Mother's Day.

0: I got so many women to say, my niece, my daughter. Bro, I'll be on his phone all day long with y'all.
1: Hey, we right there with you.
2: Well, you just did the important ones. Let's say that.
0: Oh, yeah, yeah. That's the one. I got to go to sleep tonight because if I don't see her name, I might get an elbow.
1: He going to be sleeping with one eye.
2: Right?
0: Exactly. Open.
1: Right.
2: Man, who do I have on the line and what city are you calling from?
0: This is Kevin. I'm calling you from Compton.
2: All right, Kevin, thanks for the call.

0: are celebrating the boss's birthday. It is his birthday officially on Wednesday, but I'm celebrating his birthday tonight, big dog.
1: Getting the party started.
0: Man, I'm just saying, this is the pre-birthday to his birthday. Pre-birthday party to my guy's birthday.
1: Yes.
0: I don't know what he's doing. I know he's been listening off and on today tonight.
1: Just know he's doing something major.
0: Oh, he's always doing something major, bro.
1: Yeah.
0: Come on now. Hey, Stevie, why don't you call us? Let us know what you're doing.

0: You definitely need to, because we are giving away exclusively all kind of tickets if you have the KGLH app. You can be a winner just by having that app and listening to it. Oh, no, wait, hold on.
1: Don't get choked up now.
0: Yeah, live radio, y'all. You can definitely be a winner by having a KGLH radio app. Let me tell you what you can win. First of all, you can use what I need, a gas card.
1: Yes.
0: And both. I'm talking about $200 gas card.
1: That's pretty good.
0: $200?
1: Pretty good.
0: Man, I can get like $100 and $100 maybe to fill my tank up.
1: I'm going
0: to
1: get you card in a couple weeks.
0: Right? And also, man, if you have not heard about the Blue Note Jazz Festival that is going on, you can win exclusive tickets to that right there. And besides many, many, many more, a family four pack to Disneyland. And you know, to go to Disneyland, it's expensive, bro.
1: Very.
0: You know, you're spending your car note, your house note, all your bills.
1: Everything. Everything. 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
9: 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I'm Dara Starr Tucker, host of KJLH's daily news and public affairs show, The Front Page. 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

0: 102.3 KJLH. It is a Saturday night party mix with us two crazy guys up in here, DJ Mark and D Hawk.
1: Of course.
0: Man, we celebrating the boss's birthday early tonight.
1: Yes, yes.
0: Had a couple of people that called up, wished him a happy birthday, as we did as well. And man, had to put him in the mix.
1: No, absolutely. And you know, we got something special going on this coming Wednesday for the boss man. So.
0: And tonight, you know, I just had to give a little bit of preview of what Wednesday is definitely going to be like. Had to put him in the mix.
1: Yes, of course.
0: And had to add a little bit of old school to it.
1: Got to coordinate it.
0: Yeah. And now I'm right back to the 2000s. I don't know what I'm going to come up with next, but I definitely want to know, what gets you to the dance floor? Call me 310-520-KJLH. What gets you to the dance floor? It got to be something up-tempo.
1: Yes.
0: Hey,
1: yes.
0: Did Moontaz coming in here? Yeah.
1: You spoke him up.
0: Yeah.
1: Moontaz.
0: Hey. Moontaz, come on, grab a mic real quick,
1: yes,
0: man.
1: Yes, yes.
2: What's up?
0: Hey, so.
1: What's good, bro?
2: Check 1, 2, 1, 2.
0: Yeah, yeah, yeah. He coming here hot, you know, in the morning. You know, he be like,
1: hey. Now, let me tell you, Moontaz been showing up for front page with Darkstar Tucker.
0: I'm listening early in the morning.
1: Look, hey. I'll tell you, when they in here, I gotta break this dude apart.
2: Yeah. I'm not just gonna sit here and let Dara run all over me.
0: Oh, man. Shout out to Dara, man. Hey, I got a question for you. I know you know the answer to this, but who is the bass guitarist for your dad? Put him on the spot.
2: What brought that up? Like, what
0: okay,
2: I miss?
0: So I was talking about...
2: Which I do know.
0: Well, answer the question.
2: Nate Watts.
1: Yeah.
2: That's an easy one.
0: Yeah. No, because I was listening earlier to a song that we were playing, and I'm just hearing the bass guitar, and I'm just hearing like how licks is on it. And this just sounds so dope, man. And I just never knew his name.
2: Nate Watts, man. That's my guy, man.
0: Man, shout out to Nate, man.
2: He is the man.
1: Nate's been with CV since about the 70s, right?
2: It has to be.
1: Yes.
2: Before I was born.
1: Right.
2: Before I was born. But Nate's a great guy, man.
0: Hey, big man, next time you see Nate, tell Nate that DJ Mark said, man, keep doing your thing on the bass guitar.
2: Keep doing your thing, Nate. I think this is a hunch, but I think he will.
0: I'm pretty sure he will.
3: You got a pretty good hunch about that.
0: All right, y'all. Don't forget Wednesday. 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

0: crazy guys up in here.
1: Actually,
0: I go by the name of DJ Mark.
1: We got three for tonight.
0: That's D-Hulk.
1: Yes, sir.
0: And I got the third person up in here. Man, this guy right here, I don't know if he needs an introduction or anything like that. I
1: mean, nah, he just, well, his walking is an introduction.
0: It's just Moontaz.
1: Yes.
2: I'm going to get my TikTok up. I'm putting my TikTok, okay?
0: Moontaz, get his TikTok up.
2: Let's go,
0: What's out there on TikTok?
2: I don't even know, bro. Probably, you know, I just started doing this. Moontaz _ Morris, probably.
0: Okay.
2: You know how to spell Moontaz? You see that? Give me this name. Like,
1: you know, your dad thought he's being creative.
2: You know how this was as a kid in school?
0: These
2: elementary teachers?
0: Okay, let's talk about it for a second. Did you get teased?
2: You know, look, the teacher teased me. And is there a Mooties?
1: Mooties.
2: You know, it's okay. I'm healing. I still love you, Dad.
1: After 30 years here.
2: Yeah, after all that, I'm still healing, you know.
0: Well, we're glad to have you here. Moon what?
2: Taz. MUMTAZ.
1: There you go.
0: You know what? I didn't think there was a U in your name.
2: See what I mean?
1: I feel bad for you.
0: I told you we'd like to have fun in here on a Saturday night.
2: It's okay, brother. I'm healing.
0: Us two crazy guys.
1: I can kind of relate because people get my name mixed up.
0: How can they get Dorian mixed up?
2: Dorian's kind of a cool name.
1: Thank you. I appreciate you.

0: Marvin's growing up. It was like, dang, man, they're always cool. You know?
1: Yeah, but
0: I got
1: but
0: picked on when I was a kid. Mark the spot. You're a Mark.
1: I mean, but you, yeah. I got Doreen, Dorian, like, bruh.
2: That's why you just decided to just go deep.
1: I got Durant.
0: I mean, I'm just saying. None of those names are bad. Like,
2: oh my God. Yeah. I know everybody out there is like laughing at us right now.
0: Sorry. I'm about the goofiness. I'm sorry.
2: No, it's all good. We need that.
0: Okay.
2: Hey, I just want to let everybody know that if you have not heard that Snoop Dogg is grand opening the amphitheater in the LBC and the Snoop Dogg and Friends. If you want to go, all you have to do is go to KJLHradio.com. Man, I'm still on these names and everything up in here.
0: Go to do to go.
2: Right. 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
1: Simple.
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5: The goal is not to be successful and famous. 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The goal is, if you have a specific God-given ability, is to live your life out through that. One. And two, we have a responsibility to push the conversation forward until we're all equal in this place, because until everyone's free, no one's free. And that's just the fact.

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0: 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Man, this night just flew by so fast, bro.
1: It did go by quick.
0: Yeah.
1: But
0: you,
1: see,
0: you know, you came in here, who banging on the phone lines.
1: I mean, you know.
0: With the callers.
1: I mean, you know that. Got a little rowdy, but, you know, we sorting that out. You know, I understand. Y'all always want to give shout-outs for Mother's Day.
0: Yes.
1: So I understand. I respect it.
0: And, you know, Moontaz came in here. We found out something about him tonight.
1: Yes. Yes. Shouts out to Moontaz for coming through.
0: Oh, man. And, yeah, I guess you found out something about me tonight.
1: Yeah. Yeah. No, for sure.
0: Hey, once again, happy Mother's Day to all the mothers.
1: Yes.
0: I don't know where anybody's going tomorrow. You know, places are going to be really, really packed. Lines are going to be really, really long. Here's my suggestion.
1: What's that?
0: Get up at 8 o'clock in the morning and make sure you're out by 9 and make sure you're at your destination by 10 at the latest, because it's going to be a hard time trying to get breakfast, brunch, or anything else.
1: Or I got another solution.
0: What you got?
1: Just sleep in.

0: Okay, I got another solution. I cracked the code on this.
1: Okay, what's that?
0: I found out something.
1: What's that?
0: Airbnb.
1: Mm-hmm.
0: So this is what Airbnb does. You can get an Airbnb.
1: Okay.
0: With Airbnb, you can actually get a cook to come over and cook the food. You just got to make sure that you select it.
1: Yes, yeah. And this is through Airbnb's website.
0: And pay whatever the price is.
1: Okay, okay.
0: You can get entertainers and all of that.
1: Interesting.
0: And pay whatever the price is.
1: Interesting.
0: And you can just not go nowhere.
1: Interesting.
0: I'm just saying. I'm giving you a cheat sheet.
1: Yeah, yeah.
0: Might be late in the game, but...
1: But it's okay. But you're in the game.
0: Yes.
1: But you're in the game. I got a lot of ideas. Thank you.
0: I found that out, like, today...
1: Yeah.
0: I was like, oh, really?
1: Okay.
0: Okay. Another thing that, ladies and gentlemen, you are finding out, and it just hasn't been today, but it's going to be every day leading up to Wednesday, that our guy, the boss, the man who has performed on every continent and owned every era in music, this gentleman, man, we're going to celebrate his birthday on Wednesday. Yes, his name is Stevie Wonder. We're going to turn the station over to Wonder Music, the legendary live performances you're going to get from him, from D.C. to London, and so much more and beyond. 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You can get a $100, $200 gas card. Let me back that up. $200 worth of gas. Man, I need that right now.
1: We all need that.
0: Look, I went to the gas station today, man. I put like $6.47 a gallon in my car.
1: That's why you need a Costco membership.
0: I need something. All right, y'all, keep it right here. We are not going nowhere. We got about 15 more minutes before we get up out of here. And then LJ is coming up next, right?
1: Yeah, he's going to be doing his thing for the gospel bracelet.
0: Yeah, man. It's I don't know, man. I don't know if that's gospel he playing, but it's gospel.
1: Hey, but it's still good music.
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1: 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It is the Gospel Revolution. Time for the gospel music that we know and love. We're going to start off with this. I love God.
2: Yeah, I love God. You love God? What's wrong with you? I love God. You love God? What's wrong with you?

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That was I Love God, Erica Campbell featuring Big Shiz. And this is the Gospel Revolution, playing the gospel music that we know and love. I got some great music on the way, some new stuff I can't wait for y'all to hear and share with y'all. It is officially Mother's Day. So on this Mother's Day, you know, I got to give a shout out to all the mothers out there, especially my mother. Shout out to you, Denise Johnson. Shout out to my other mama, my stepmom, Lisa Moody. I see you out here.

0: Miss LJ Moody. We'll just say that. I love you very much. Happy Mother's Day to you. And happy Mother's Day to all the mothers out there. We're going to have some great music, so keep it locked right here. Be right back. It's KJLH.
1: Hey, ladies!
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1: 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That was I Smile by the one and only Kirk Franklin. What a great song. I had to play that one, man. That's a good one. I'm going to go right to this next one. If you haven't heard of this artist, I hope you get familiar. 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

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That's MC Light featuring Money Long and Mary Mary. But Thank You off her latest album. It's the Gospel Revolution. And we are here on this Mother's Day, Sunday, May 10th. Oh my goodness. I'm LJ Moody hanging out with you. Wishing all the moms a happy Mother's Day for those of the moms that are still awake, you know, and if you just

And forget, make sure you tap in with your mom or the mothers that you know. Say, hey, happy Mother's Day. That's just the right thing to do. Also coming up, you know, the boss, the one and only, the man, Stevie Wonder, has a birthday coming up, y'all. It is this Wednesday. And we're over here at KJLH. We're doing something special because, you know, he's played every stage. He's conquered every continent and he's owned every era. And each time he's done it in love and in truth, you know, he's lit up this world. So on this Wednesday, his birthday, us here at KJLH are going to be transforming the station into Wonder Radio. And we're going to be bringing you Stevie Wonder's legendary live performances. I'm talking about from D.C. to London, Rio, and beyond. 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We are calling it Wonder Radio, so don't miss the global celebration this Wednesday, May 13th. All right? Happy birthday to the one and only Stevie Wonder. Make sure that you show your love on that Wednesday. All right, coming up, I got some music by Jordan Armstrong. We'll be playing some Forrest Frank, something new by Tori Kelly. It's going to be a great time. You make sure you stay right here. It's KJLH.

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1: Hey, check, check, check. Yeah. 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If there's one thing I know,
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0: there, folks. I'm Dara Starr Tucker, host of KJLH's daily news and public affairs show, The Front Page. 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
1: Thank you, God, for giving us our identity in you. 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

who is worthy to be praised. I will call on the name of the Lord, who is worthy to be praised. I will call on the name of the Lord, who is worthy to be praised.

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That's Live to Worship by Tiffany Mangum. This is the Gospel Revolution right now. And remember, we are going into celebrating the man, Stevie Wonder. So make sure that you stay tapped in with us Wednesday as we celebrate his birthday and turn KJLH into Wonder Radio, where we're going to celebrate the man that's played every single stage, conquered every continent, and has owned the era in love and in truth. We're going to be bringing some of Stevie's legendary live performances from DC to London, Rio, and beyond. 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Also, for my folks out there that are into chess, me and the folks at the Inglewood Chess Club will be at the Inglewood Public Library tomorrow, May 11th at 4:30. It's a free play event. It's going to be a lot of fun. We have instructors. We're going to have free games, snacks. Tell the people that you know that play chess or come by and learn the game if you're interested in learning for yourself. Oh, I see this other thing here. We have an exclusive chance for you to celebrate the grand opening of the Long Beach

0: amphitheater with Snoop Dogg and his friends. So if you catch the show on Saturday, June 6th, you'll be able to check that out. 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So do not miss your chance to be part of that major night in downtown Long Beach as well. Make sure you stay tapped in for that as well. Coming up, I'm going to play some Corinne Hawthorne, some Bashawn Mitchell. So you keep it locked right here to KGLH.
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That's Donald Weber with Is This The One? And this is the Gospel Revolution on this Mother's Day Sunday. Got to give a special shout out to all the mothers out there. You are needed, you are appreciated, and we love you. Shout out to my mama. Shout out to the mother of my children. Shout out to her mama. I love all of y'all. And I hope that today, on this Mother's Day, you all feel appreciated and get the love that you guys deserve. Not just today, but every day. Most definitely. Quick reminder, on Wednesday, we are celebrating the man, the boss, Stevie Wonder.

0: and all that he has accomplished by bringing you some of his legendary live performances from DC to London, Rio, Brazil, beyond. So make sure that you tune in with us on Wednesday, wherever you hear this station, whether it's 102.3 FM, KJLHradio.com, or the KJLH mobile app. Do not miss the global celebration. We are calling it Wonder Radio, and it's going to be a spectacular day as we honor the man, the legend that is Stevie Wonder. Do not forget, he created a birthday song, one of the most popular birthday songs that we use in the culture. So I could go on and on, but Wednesday is the day, so make sure that you're tuned in. Also, as we get to the top of the hour, we're going to get into our church services, starting with the LA Praise Network. So make sure that you stay tuned in so that you can get the word on this Sunday. On Monday, me and the folks at the Inglewood Chess Club are going to be playing chess at the Inglewood Public Library, Crenshaw and Imperial Branch, 4:30 sharp. If you're into the game, please come see us. It's going to be a great time. But before I get out of here, I'm going to be playing some Kirk Franklin, some Donna Lawrence, Lisa Page Brooks. So make sure you stay locked in right here. As always, it's a pleasure to share the airwaves with you. Thank you for listening to the music. Much love to all the prayer warriors out there. I got nothing but love for you. And until next time, God bless y'all. And I'll talk to you soon.
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1: Hello, and giving all glory and honor to the Lord God Almighty. We're so glad today is another day that we count towards the countdown. And if you haven't heard as to what is the countdown, well, the countdown is we are counting down the days. And so I don't know where your calendar is today. We've been counting for a while. Some people are tired of counting. And some people are just getting excited because every day gets a little bit closer. And when I say closer, we're getting closer to the day the Lord God Almighty shall return for his children. And so some of us are celebrating holidays and birthdays and anniversaries because time seems to continue to go on. But every day we should look up to the sky to see if today is the day. And I sort of go back to history. When Jesus came to the earth, the scriptures record, and suddenly there he was. And so the religious leaders had been waiting. The people had been waiting. The prophecies had been waiting. And lo and behold, a star came to direct the wise men to where he was. And of course, if you look at the star, you would realize that there wasn't a great number of invitees to the wedding. In fact, there were shepherds, there were the three wise men who may have been kings, and the host was there. There was an unusual place of birth, having been basically the barn or a cave or someplace where you wouldn't even put your worst animal into. And here, the Lord of Lords and King of Kings was born in such a place, not having even enough room for him in the local establishments. And so that kind of tells us off the start that we have an unusual God. Or whoever designed the cave or the barn to be the birthplace. And so when you look at the Word of God and you expect it to be fantabulously glorious, and he comes in with no applause, the kings of the earth did not recognize the arrival of the newest king. The religious leaders at that time knew he was coming, but for some reason, they did not get an invitation. And so what type of people should we be understanding that the first time that Jesus came in the flesh was such an unusual event? And so that gives me the heads up that he does things way differently than you and I can even imagine. And so the first time he came, they were awaiting a king. And with good reasons, because the scriptures declared that he would be a king, and that he would do great battles, and he would turn out the people who were trying to rule and restore the kingdom of God. And so the scribes and Pharisees had that part down. And so you say, well, Jesus didn't do any of that. And you would be 100% correct. He did not come to take over the world at that time. And so the scribes and the Pharisees knew the scriptures. They just didn't know the timing.

So when you and I do what we do, we must pay careful attention to the timing. And so when Jesus returns to the earth, basically, he's not returning to the earth. The word records that we will be caught up with him in the air. And so there is a lot of timings still to be witnessed in our hope for our Lord and Savior. And so we talk about various aspects, but when he returns this time, he's not even, according to what I can read in the scripture, and don't let me get too far into this, because again, there are a lot of things to be looked at as we await our Lord and Savior bursting through the clouds with the sound of the trumpet and coming from what direction? Well, if you said north, you would be absolutely wrong. If you said west, that's two strikes wrong again. The scriptures record that he's coming from the east. And of course, the east is the direction that the sun rises every single day since he left. And of course, the Bible records there were a couple of deviations when someone said, okay, sun, stand still in the sky. And of course, the sun did what that prophet said. However, as we understand the scriptures today, he will not set foot on the earth. He will only come to the sky. He will not change political divisions. Whoever is president at that particular time will be president when he leaves. Whoever are kings and whoever are rich should expect to be rich and just as whatever they were before when he leaves. So what will be the difference? Well, when he cracks the sky, and of course, I like that term, crack the sky. It's not biblical, but it does stimulate me to be understanding. And so when Jesus cracks the sky, and when he comes back again, he's only coming back to collect those people, dead or alive, who are worthy and whose names are written in the book of life. And so there's been a great deal of discussion that I've been through. Do people immediately go to heaven? Do they stay in the grave? Do they go to purgatory? So I've heard a lot of discussions, but the word declares in Revelations, at the very last book in the Bible, that there will be some coming with him, there will be some who are alive, and there will be some who will arise out of the graves. And so I don't understand the confusion as to when we die, do we immediately go to heaven, or do we sleep in the graves, when clearly the word records that there will be three things coming. And of course, God can do what he wants, regardless of what I say. But if you read the scriptures, some people were caught up, such as Moses and Elijah, because they came down from heaven to talk to Jesus. Abraham, on the other hand, Jesus told the story where he was in Hades, Abraham's bosom. That happened to be in the middle of the earth if you follow the teachings. And so people are always trying to place people in different places. However, for the most part, as best I could see, the scriptures are pretty clear. And so speaking on Hades, where Jesus gave the parable of where the rich man and the poor man. So it looks to me at that time, Hades encompassed both temporary dwelling and hell. And so Lazarus in this story was in Abraham's bosom, and I suppose that was a type of paradise. And then there was a great chasm

where people who were in suffering, in pain, and as the Bible records, because I think it's always really good just to say what the Bible says. And so the Bible says the rich man, who I hope you understand that would probably be somebody at most of Americans' level, even the poorest Americans are kind of rich compared to many, many people on this planet. And so the rich man lifted up his eyes in torment, the Bible records. And Lazarus, who was the poor man, was comforted by Abraham. And so the rich man, as rich men do, asked Father Abraham to send Lazarus. I think he thought he was back in his palace. However, this time the tables had been turned. And so Lazarus was no longer obligated to obey the rich man. And so Lazarus didn't do what the rich man asked him to. And so Abraham told the rich man, well, you are getting your just rewards. And I was shudder to think the only thing in the Bible that records what the rich man did wrong was that he did not take care of the poor beggar who was laid at his doorsteps. And so the Bible records that the poor man suffered and the rich man did not have mercy. And so the Bible points the finger at the rich and says, be very careful. And of course, we point the finger at the rich and say, why don't you put a donation and congratulations for being very rich. And according to my analysis, the rich back then are not very much different from the rich of today, who gather as much as they can for their own pleasure, so much that so many rich people can't even spend all their money. And so what good is it? Well, basically, it is not money if you don't spend it. And so the things that we highly desire, to be rich and to be wealthy, are the very things that the Bible, even Jesus said, the rich shall hardly go into heaven. And for many years, that went over my head. I thought he said the rich shall definitely go to heaven. And no, that's not what Jesus said. He said the rich man is very hard. And so he even gave the example of it's easier for a camel to go through an eye of the needle or a needle, depending on where you are financially, than it is for a rich man to go to heaven. And so the majority of us, meeting the definition that Jesus had of being rich, should be very careful in what we do with our riches, because Jesus will be looking. And I remind myself to remember that my riches came through blessings from God. You may have gotten yours from your parents. You may have gotten them from your intelligence. You may have gotten yours from just playing the lottery. But all of it is the property of G-O-D. I like that. Anyway, G-O-D will eventually take everything you have, and either he's going to burn it, that's right, B-U-R-N, because the earth and all its riches and all its beauty will burn. Why burn? Because burn is a cleansing agent used by the hand of God. Fire cleanses sin. Fire cleanses things that are unclean. And not only, I was going to deviate.

a little bit will God put fire on the earth, but he will also put fire to the current heaven. And you say, God's going to put fire to heaven? Yes, sir. He said, heaven and earth will be destroyed by fire. And unless you can maybe make it up that fire is just, you know, something, I don't know, I think it's some kind of adjective or anyway. So we need to be very careful of this God we serve, because man has a history of striking out in understanding God, in obeying God, in serving God, in loving God, in worshiping, and even taking care of God's prized possession, meaning mankind, and specifically in mankind, God does not, read my lips, God does not favor the rich. He favors the poor. He favors the widow. He favors the orphan. All of those don't have much political power. And so when we get political power in our churches, we need to be very careful that we do the things that God wants us to do. And so you'll say to me, Bynum, what does God want us to do? You know, we gave tithes and offering. We gave big tithes and offering. We built big buildings. Look at all the things that we did for a holy and righteous God. And so I consider, let's go to the Bible. And so what does a holy and righteous God want? Well, the reason why he needs to destroy the earth and the heaven is that he wants us to live a life not bound by sin. And so you say, well, Bynum, everybody sins. Just like I hear a lot of politicians say, everybody lies. And so that was the reason why we support people who sin, lie, commit adultery, and do all these other things. Because everybody's doing it. And just like if you said Jesus is coming back from the north, you were wrong. We will be tremendously wrong again. And so when the poor go hungry, but we have the money to feed them, whether we do it individually by supporting countries where people are starving, or whether we do it by the government, when we fail to take care of the most needy, and of course, sometimes that's because we don't want to take care of the greedy. And so the question becomes, how do you take care of the needy without taking care of the greedy? That's the good question. And until we figure that out, we probably should take care of both. However, everything that we give, even if we give it to people who are being greedy and deceitful, still count as blessings, because our unusual God looks more towards the heart and the intent than to the actual occurrence. Even the widow gave more than the rich people. And so to us, that's craziness. However, to an almighty, holy God, he didn't look at how much the widow gave. He looked the total opposite at how much she kept. And so if you ever want to give anything to God and you're trying to outdo somebody, and I know that's like, we're not going to try to outgive people. Well, the Bible does record that it is good to be competitive in a good thing. Who wins the most souls, who changed the most lives. And so we're kind of being competitive. But at the end of the day, we understand that we're not truly trying to outdo them to get pride and glory. But it's just something that we do in order to encourage one another. As the scripture says, encourage one another to do good works. And of course, I said the works word, that's not allowed in our churches anymore, because we're all not saved by works.

So let's change the works to do good works of love. Does that sound better? Okay, so let's get off the works of love and let's get back to where we were. And so he's coming back, but this time he's not coming back to reign or to rule. He's coming back just to take his children home. And will that be 100% of his children? No, there will still be future children left here on the earth. And so the scriptures record that if you want to go after you miss the first train when he comes for his children, then you must suffer a tremendous amount of persecution. And so it seems like some people will suffer having realized they missed the first time. Second time, third, well, anyway, they missed the time when he came through the sky to raise up the dead, to raise up those who are alive, and to bring with him, and the scriptures say, we will all be caught up to meet him in the air. And what a great day that will be. And so we will all return to heaven. And it'll be a temporary heaven, but it will be heaven, because after God destroys the heaven and the earth, the scriptures record there was a new Jerusalem coming down from heaven, coming to the earth, and God will dwell on the earth with his humanoid children. And if you ask me where the angels will be, I don't know. I'm sure it's all been worked out. If you ask me what other creatures, I mean, who knows what God has created? But I do know that the New Jerusalem, I know much more about that than I know about heaven. God hasn't given us any great descriptions on what heaven looks like or what's going on there, except we can just extract pieces here and there. But I do know the new heaven will have God's throne, and from God's throne will flow the river of life. And of course, there'll be no more oceans and no more seas. And so we'll have the river of life emanating from God's throne. And you should know what's on both sides of the river of life. And that being the tree of life. Notice I did not say trees of life, because the Bible only records the tree of life. And so, jumping one more place, please forgive me. In the Garden of Eden, there were two trees, and God said, don't touch one. And that was the tree of knowledge of good and evil. And we're not going to talk too much about that, because we're already jumping around about 20,000 places. So let's go back to the tree of life. I just wanted to tell you that the fruit that Eve ate changed. And you said, wait, what do you mean it changed? Well, we now know that the tree of life contained 12 different fruits. Each month was a different fruit. So if you're one of those apple people or an orange people or a banana people, maybe the fruit was similar. Anyway, I'm just saying, let's not make scripture out of that. And so from the very beginning to the very ending, we would have what we would consider an unusual God, a God who declares the things that are highly valued by man, he declares to be an abomination. Which means we need to put on our Holy Ghost magnifying glasses and see where in our life are we considering things differently than the way God considers them. And I have a feeling, just like the widow might, just like the scribes and Pharisees said, yeah, don't let the children come. We're taking care of people business. And the holy righteous Jesus said, let the children come unto me, for such is the kingdom of God. A little bit over my head, but I can imagine children everywhere, especially since there'll be no more marriage. And so today we're just going over.

over some of the amazing things from our amazing God that we will soon see, or that is already in our life, but we fail to see, or that there are things coming that we refuse to see. So remember, he's coming soon.

he left. The people who saw him go up to heaven expected him to come back within that same generation. And so the Bible records, do not be weary in well-doing, for in due season, if you faint not, you shall reap eternal life. And so we thank our God for making humans who I have a feeling are much, much less powerful, wisdom, and in obedience than the angels. Not that the angels are perfect, because they sin in large numbers, but I have a feeling that human beings will sin in much larger numbers. 30% of the angels failed. Do you think it's going to be 30% of humans? I think it's going to be a whole lot larger than that, just judging on how we treat the poor, the needy, the widows, the orphans. However, we thank and praise God, for through it all, he keeps track of every individual. The word records, there's a book that not only records whether you shall be a destined for eternal life, the book of life, but next to the book of life is the book of works, where every idle word is written down that you speak. And so I would shudder to think some of the things

0: worship service. 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Stay tuned and let's worship together.
1: I want to talk about home improvement. Look down your row and say, let's get our houses together. Thank you, Stephen. We're going to go to Matthew chapter 21. If you can give me a little bit more, I'll be okay. Matthew chapter 21, Marco, and verse 13, the New Living Translation. And it says this, He said to them, so we're going back to the scripture of Palm Sunday. And it says, He said to them, the scriptures declare, my temple will be called a house of prayer. But you have turned it or made it a den of thieves. Y'all may be seated in the presence of the Lord. I want to deal with our houses. Okay, I want to deal with our houses. This is a teaching series. There may be some moments where we get to get all excited and get to clapping and hollering and screaming, and you know, we'll hit the instruments to kind of keep you awake from time to time. But I more want this that I'm going to talk about the next couple of weeks to absorb in your spirit. Is that all right? I want y'all to take some notes along the way, because I intentionally held this series as the series after the hype of Easter. And the first quarter is a lot of times me being in what I call evangelism mode, where we're really trying to preach and give people hope and bring people into church and all of that good stuff. This month, now that we've caught some fish, I want us to cultivate the fish, all right? McDonald's will kill you if you eat it every day. Ice cream will jack you up. You can't have dessert all the time. Sometimes you just gotta eat some Brussels sprouts, all right? So this week, we're gonna deal with your houses, all right? We're going to deal with making your houses a house or houses of prayer. The next week, we're going to deal with a text that I haven't totally looked into just yet, where he simply says this one thing, a house divided against itself. Can I touch your neighbor and say, that's next week. So this whole thing, and then we'll eventually deal with the scripture that says about the man who built his house on the word versus the man that built his house on sand. Okay? Then we'll eventually get to, by the end of this month, and we'll see how it goes, we'll get to this interesting scripture where it says, after you have cleansed the demons out of your house. Look these scriptures up, they're really good. It says, when they come back, that if the house is found swept clean, 7 more demons come with them. All right? Now, there's a lot of movement happening, and I want a lot of y'all to sit down, okay? And I want, unless we're bringing people in, I want y'all should be old enough to wait until we're done to go to the bathroom. Amen. I want those that are outside doing Securitas to come in and to sit down and listen to this. No. Now, I know y'all think I'm on, like, what in the world is wrong with Bishop?

Why is he tripping? I am not tripping, but I'm very clear with what I need to teach. So I need y'all to listen to me. If you never listen to me again in this series, okay? Jesus comes into Jerusalem, and the first thing I want you all to understand is he comes in, as we found out 2 weeks ago, and he comes in riding on the donkey because he is doing what? He's painting the picture, or he's making the announcement, that he did not come to just be Savior. He didn't come to just be a rescuer. He was coming to be King. All right? So if he's coming to be King, then that means what? A king needs what? A kingdom. Right? He's coming to set up order. There is order to following God. I want y'all to get that. All right, everyone say that with me. There is order to following God. Let's say it one more time. There is order to following God. Many of you all that are new to the faith, many of you all that have joined church, I really want y'all to catch this message. Because if you don't get this notion that there is order to following God, then you will fall into the company of people who are making up their own rules. You will begin to take on the ways of the lukewarm Christian that exists in all of our churches. All right? And they will lead you straight to hell while you are singing in somebody's choir. The fastest way to mess up with God is to think you can do whatever you want to do. I want everybody in here to look at your neighbor and tell your neighbor, you cannot do whatever you want to do. All right? All right? I want you to write that down. I want you to remember that I told you that. You do not make up your own rules. Let's go with the Holy Spirit. Romans chapter 10 says it this way. I would that Israel would be saved. Okay, he says, I have learned this about you, that you all have a lot of zeal. Watch this. But in other words, he's like, y'all got a lot of excitement for Jesus. But he says, I've done some investigation. I've looked under your hood. He said, and I found out it's not according to knowledge. He says, and as a result, and I need y'all to hear this, as a result, you have gone about establishing your own righteousness. Okay? And he says, you all have begun to write your own rules. And as a result, here's the implication, you think you're saved, but you are not. All right, so I need everyone to say this again. There is order to following God. All right, so Jesus comes in. All right, trek with me. Jesus comes in, and the first thing he goes to is In-N-Out. No, he doesn't. Or the first thing he goes to, because if we're talking about an order on something, is he shows up. He does a pop-up. He does a random pop-up at the temple in the middle of the day. They're in full worship. And Jesus rolls up on them after they've been in attendance, comes in, and he comes in. Y'all think that when he flipped tables, it's because he was shocked. That would have been technically, biblically, that was his second time coming. And the other time he had, and this is in Mark, he had warned them before that if y'all don't fix the stuff that I don't like in here, I will be back. Well, this was the be back. So he came there purposely on trip mode. Jesus. Yo, Jesus. The real mild-mannered one. The one that you like that has no clap back. And he don't say nothing that's petty. Yo, Jesus, the non-biblical one. The biblical Jesus rolled up
all

already making up his mind, today is the day. I'm going to tear all this up. I want you to look at your neighbor and tell your neighbor, hey, neighbor. Say, today, Jesus is pulling up to your house. No. You're not catching this. Ushers or musicians or preachers, or you're not catching the prophetic implication today. That Jesus has already showed up before. Y'all not talking to me. He has already had some hard conversations with many of us. You can sit up in here all you want. He has already conversed with you. He has already talked to you. He has already said, these are some things I would like for you to fix. Look at your neighbor and say, and now he about to roll back up. And tell your neighbor, say, and he's on you right now in this sanctuary. You ever look up and be like, where you come from? Look at your neighbor and say, that's what this service is right here. It's the where you come. I thought I had time. I thought we were still under grace. I thought that I could still keep coming and play with this thing. So you're going to get on your neighbor's nerve. Double tap him again and say, no, he at your house. He at your house. Yeah, tell your neighbor, say, he's at your houses. I know y'all like, I don't own houses. Give me a second. But tell your neighbor, say, he's at your houses. And no, don't clap on that as if I just gave you some prophetic word that there's extra property on the way. That is not what I'm talking about. And he rose up to the temple. Why? To fix it. Now, I need three of y'all, if you don't mind participating in this, to just say, Lord, it's time for you to fix it. All right, now some of y'all saying, well, Lord, fix my money. Lord, fix my finances. Lord, fix my family. No. I'm talking about, Lord, I'm finally giving you permission. That's why I said a couple of y'all should say it. Lord, I am finally giving you permission to begin to reconstruct and to fix the things of my houses that are out of line with you. I no longer want to keep sitting in church being the wrong version of myself. I don't want to play with this, God. I don't want to hop through choir rehearsal and wind up in hell. I don't want to serve and sit people every Sunday from the usher board and someone going to seat me in the flames. I don't want to pray on the deacon board and there can't be a prayer heard from me in Hades. I'm tired. I don't want to play with this. I don't want to be dressed up on Sunday, but my soul and my lifestyle and my heart is foul Monday through Saturday. So, Lord, take the wheel. Lord, the ones that are clapping and the ones that are saying something in here, Lord, hear them, because they're the ones that say, Lord, I know I'm not perfect and I know I don't have it all together. So, Lord, fix it, Jesus. Fix it like you said you would. Walks up to the temple. He comes to the temple. He's coming there to fix it. And the reason why is because, get this, and you get the whole message today. He's concerned about communion with man. The temple was constructed so that God would have a place where heaven can kiss earth and not kill the people that needed the kiss from God. He made the temples, and he says, you know what? I want to make sure that our conversation continues after I am no longer here physically. Jesus Christ in this text knew that what? That he would no longer be amongst man in the flesh. And he needed to fix how to maintain fellowship with creation. I'm telling y'all, this is not a rebuke. This is a plea from heaven. I need to fix the communion between us. The way we commune, I don't like. Lord, I wish I had a witness. The way we converse, I don't like it. I don't like how we're talking with one another. I call you more than you call me. I text you, you leave me on read. I reach out, you put me on do not disturb. I thought I was

your favorites. I'm trying to talk to you, and you keep turning the phone down. Are you with the other one right now? Is the reason why you won't pick up my call is because you're cheating on me again? Is the reason why I don't like how we're communing? God says, I want us to commune. Y'all know what the Greek word for communion? Commune is? It is the Greek word koinonia. Everyone say koinonia. It means to abide with. This is the thing I need y'all to understand that I'm learning with God. I love you, Jesus, on this message. God sees it as a cheap experience for you to just have weekend visits with him. He did not want to be a weekend dad. God is not in sharing custody with you. Lord, but the way we have this thing set up with him is that we come to see him about once a week. Lord, help me in here. And for those 2 hours, we don't even talk to him. We get entertained about him. Yeah. But your blessing is hidden and wrapped up in how much you abide with him, not in how much you come to church, which is why I wanted y'all to come in from the parking lot and come inside and sit your behind down and listen to this sermon. I want you off your phone. I need you to pay attention to this message, because this is not me as your pastor. This is the man of God who's been arrested by the Spirit all week long to deal with this congregation about how it is we walk around him, but we don't abide with him. Many of you all, if you can't say amen here, you are live from the pit of hell. Many of y'all need to let your amens testify that you can do a better job at how you walk with God. And here's the shout, and how you let God walk with you. If you don't clap, you're not being honest. I'm not off. You're a liar. Y'all understand? If this is the word God gave me, it's because it's the diagnosis about you. You are on the scales in heaven. And while you sitting up in here looking prideful and arrogant, it's starting to tip against you. So you got two choices. You can sit like I'm talking to your neighbor, or you can eat your Wheaties and clap your hands and know I'm talking to you. Which one shall it be? No more conversation about this afterwards. Touch your neighbor, say, God ain't begging to get an amen out of you. He already looked at your lifestyle.

loves you. If he stops talking, that's when you better worry. When the Lord starts rebuking, it's because you're his son and you are his daughter. Look at your neighbor and say, fix it. Abide with him. Yeah, you're contracted with the church, but do you abide with God? You're an independent contractor. You get your check on time, but do you abide? It's crazy work to serve at a house that you don't even believe in that God. Lord, help me. It's crazy. You preach about him, but you don't abide. Don't you know that outside of the Holy Spirit, this is nothing more than a persuasive speech? That all because you can get up and you can make people move does not mean that you are filled with the Holy Spirit? Don't you realize to abide with God is your secret anchor, and that is the reason why many of you all can't say amen today, because the moment the storm blows on Monday, you're suicidal by Tuesday because you have no abide. Let's go. Let's go. Nobody cares about you, your demon, or the witch that prayed over you. I need you to tell your neighbor, ain't no way you that bipolar from Monday to Wednesday. Ain't no way you that schizophrenic on Tuesday. Ain't no way you love God on Sunday. And your away message is you don't know how you gonna make it by Monday at 9 a.m. Not when you abide. That's why y'all can't clap. When you abide, you don't need to drink like you used to.

that got God, Lord Jesus. If you don't have him with you, shut your mouth. If you don't know what it feels like to wake up in the morning and he's by your side, you don't say nothing. But anybody in here that knows that he walks with you, come on, old school, talks with you and tells you that you are his own, let the redeemed of the Lord say so. Have a seat. This scripture is the Lord saying, I'm ready to reconcile. I came to fix how we abide. Because how we abide, now this is the part I want you to get. I want you to get this. How you abide with God determines everything else. Kim, then Gordon, I've talked privately about this tequila. You all that are close to me know that the greatest burden of my heart is watching you all show up, many of you all, every Sunday with no victory. What the heck is going on? How are y'all every week? How in God's name do you sit in this place every week and you ain't got no joy out on that parking lot? What's wrong with y'all? It's the problem. You're liars, Lord help me. You're counterfeit. Y'all ain't talking to me. I know y'all may not come back after today. I've entertained y'all for 3 months. I'm on my way to a sabbatical. I do not care. I need you to look at your neighbor and say, how do you come here every week? You shout. No, y'all ain't talking to me. You holler. Y'all holler so much you can hear it down the street. And you defeat it? No sooner than I say, God love you, I love you, you can't even get to, there's nothing you could do about it before your face is long again. And you don't have no, come on, y'all. It's because what comes out of you will reflect who you hang with the most. Yeah. And I'm not talking about your friends. I'm talking about your demons. Y'all not talking about. Yeah, no. I'm talking about what you abide with. How we abide with God. Are y'all listening to me? Will determine your lifestyle. Yeah, it is. Listen, I'm sick of this next generation woods acting like they the first generation to deal with wrestling with sin. If I hear y'all whine one more time, y'all act, the gays act like they the first, they the generation act like they invented homosexuality. I'm gay. Okay. Man, they've been around a long time. Everyone didn't die from cancer. They've been around for a minute, right? Oh, I'm broke. Broke has been around for a while. My mama didn't love me. There's several mamas that didn't love. My daddy wasn't there. Oh my God. Daddies ain't been around for a second too. You all are not the first generation. Y'all want a gold star for suffering. Y'all want us to just bend over backwards and always, we supposed to make your bed and everything. We got to coddle y'all. We got to cradle y'all. We need them babysit you. Then you all don't feel love. You feel overstimulated. Grow the hell up. If you're old enough to be a hoe, you old enough to fix your hoism. If you know, you ain't saying nothing to me. You all can't pick your grownness. You can't be so adult, you ain't gonna talk to me crazy, but you're not adult enough to hold yourself accountable. I clap by myself. I don't need y'all. I give my own self a round of applause for that one. Yep, that was great. Loved it for me.

0: tells me who you abide with when church is over. Yeah, where was I going with that point? Because all have sinned. Come on, we love that one. And fall short. Oh, y'all ready? Y'all ready? Y'all see this choo-choo train coming? Choo-choo! Tell your neighbor, say, but we don't all stay there. See, that's the thing. Y'all want to keep leaning on, we all sin. We all fall short, but all of us don't lay with it. All of us don't lay down. Some of us get up. Why? Because we abide with somebody who doesn't let us become comfortable in our sin. Okay, let me get 100 amens right here. The rest of y'all can watch. If all your Holy Ghost does is make you take a lap around the building, that's nothing but cardiovascular activity. I need someone to talk to me about how the Holy Spirit will convict you when you're getting too comfortable in your mess. It'll let you go so far, and then after a while, the Spirit say, now come on back over here. You know you ain't supposed to be acting like that, and if you can't clap on that, you ain't saved. If you can't clap on that, you ain't got the Holy Ghost. Yeah, I said it to your face. If you can't clap on that, you're not sanctified. If you can't clap on that, you're not consecrated. Your lifestyle. Your power, your effectiveness, your spiritual maturity all hangs on how we abide with God. Have a seat. Y'all good? Y'all ready to go, huh? Good. Because I'm not ready to stop preaching yet. The first Adam allowed it to be broken when he ate the fruit. But Christ, who is the second Adam, came to restore it. But we, who are the third Adams, are responsible for maintaining it. Jesus, when he says in Matthew, he says, my house, my temple shall be called a house of prayer. But you have turned it into a den of thieves. He is merging two scriptures. This is where we get your Bibles out. Y'all that love the word, let's dig. Let me show y'all what I found out, y'all. He's combining two scriptures, Isaiah 56 and 7 and Jeremiah 7:11. Isaiah 56, 7 and Jeremiah 7:11. All right? Isaiah 56 and 7 says, what does it say? I will bring them to my holy mountain in Jerusalem and will fill them with joy in my house of what? In my house, you get filled with joy where? Someone say in. The what? Let's go to Jeremiah 7:11 though. Let's jump over there. Don't you yourselves admit that this temple, which bears my name, has become, I love you, Holy Ghost. Y'all read it. What did it become? Den of thieves. Okay, put your Bibles down, look up. You got to pay attention to this to get this connection.
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0: 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But until then, be blessed.
1: In Isaiah is the prophet that comes to tell Israel, God's getting ready to restore you. Jeremiah is the prophet that God raises up to tell Israel, God's getting ready to destroy you. I want you to see the correlation here, that in Isaiah, the season of restoration is also tied to how his temple has become a house of prayer. Y'all ain't got it. And in Jeremiah, the destruction is tied to the diagnosis that that same temple has now become a den of thieves. Jesus is saying in this statement when he pulls up to the temple, y'all ain't gonna like me. He says, this should be a house of prayer. He says, but you have made it a den of thieves. Now, Jesus for 3 years has been frustrated with the limbo state of Israel. And he finally realizes the reason why they are suffering the way they are suffering. He refers back to the prophets, and he refers back to the scriptures. And here's what the indictment is. He's saying how you prosper or how you are destroyed swings on the hinges of how you maintain communion with God. Bible study. Were y'all here on Wednesday? Who was here on Wednesday? One of our most roughest Bible studies all year, wasn't it? Well, I'm going to see if y'all will remember this point. What did I tell y'all about why y'all don't like the Old Testament? Anybody remember? Because who does not exist in the Old Testament? Satan. Because in the Old Testament, guess who the biggest devil is? You. We love to tell everybody the reason why my relationship is suffering or the reason why I'm going through hell is because the devil is busy. Jesus comes and says, you're going through hell because you broke communion with me. Jesus simply says, that's why y'all not gonna clap. It's not a 12-step program. We ain't gotta be here, and there's not a 7-day conference that's gonna cost you $500 for you to get this. It's very simple. If you are prospering, it's because you're abiding. If you are watching yourself be destroyed, it's because you are not abiding. That's the end of the sermon right there. Y'all don't wanna say amen to it because you wanna complicate it. It's who you talk to the most. It's who got your attention that determines whether or not you stay in the garden or get put out. When they walked with God, they were in the garden. The serpent was always there. God, I wish I had Bible readers. The serpent wasn't the problem. The conversation with the serpent was. God help me. Look at your neighbor and tell your neighbor, who are you talking to the most? Look at your neighbor and say, who has your ear in this season? It can't be bishop. It can't be pastor. Because you act too contradictory when you're out of pastor's presence. He can't have your ear. And you think the serpent cares that they dropped you off at church for 2 hours when they get to wrap themselves around you for another 6 days and slither back into your spirit? I'm preaching this because I want y'all to prosper. Jesus says there is an equation to communing with God. Because I know you all are sitting here saying to me, I do commune with God. See, that's my problem. Pastors and preachers always want to tell me what I'm not doing. Okay, well then let's see if this fits. He says, here's the equation. Remember I opened the sermon saying, what? That there's order. And what did I tell you, you don't have the privilege of doing? What you want to do. And you can't make up these rules, right?

Mm-hmm. Here it is. He says, here's how I know that you are abiding with my Father. It shall be a house of prayer. Yeah. Now, that sounds like one sentence, but it's two things. It needs to be a house. Yeah. And then it needs to be of prayer. Okay. The first thing is that you need to build a house for God. In the Jewish tradition, a house was constructed with who would dwell there in mind. Every room was with purpose. It was for permanent context. Not to be sold, not to be traded, but for the occupants to dwell there for a lifetime. They built the house so that when the tenants finally moved in, the tenants did not have to move out, nor did they have to share with unwanted company. Whoever lived in the house, I got 10 amens, owned the house. And if anybody wanted to stay in the house, they would have to get permission from the one that the house was actually built for. That means that when you say you commune with God, it cannot be a conversation.

worship in me. Communing with God involves intentionality, where you build your whole life around making him feel welcome to walk with you. You also relinquish your title over to him. You name him as the owner of the deed. You put his name on everything, and you keep him in mind before you allow anything else to stay in that house. Which means if you are truly communing with God, you don't wait until the middle of the day to talk to him. The moment you open your eyes, you talk to him as easy as you roll over to that booty call and say good morning. Y'all not saying nothing to me. You talk to him

at your neighbor and tell your neighbor, neighbor, fix your communing with God. Intentionality. Sometimes we only talk to God when we're on our way to the clinic. Now that they're about to come and take your house, now you got so much to say. You might be pregnant. Now you got a prayer life. Y'all ain't saying nothing to me now. You ain't got no social security waiting on you. Now all of a sudden you done went back to your roots. That's witchcraft. Going to God only out of need. Y'all ain't saying nothing. That's not communing. Well, you're like, well, I talk to him all the time. But why? Because you're always in need. You're always in need because you don't really talk to him all the time. You can't say you love me and you only hit me up when you need $5. You can't say this is a relationship and you only hit me up when you need a ride from point A to point B. The Lord is not your Benson. The Lord is not your genie. The Lord is not your Aladdin. The Lord needs a relationship. Now, I'm going to see if y'all going to clap here. He thought enough of you to create you intentionally. He didn't make you by accident. He numbered every hair that's on your head. Why will you treat him like he's just some drive-by thing that you just go and visit when you don't have nothing else to do? You ought to come to him because you can't live without him. You ought to come to him because you don't want to know how to live without him. You're breathing, you're moving, and the fact that more of y'all ain't saying amen to me is the reason why the church as a whole is broken, because you all will need something else before you need God. And I need someone to talk to me. I can't live without him. I can't breathe without him.

out here. And if that's your testimony, somebody remind God who you are. Because if he's pulling up, you don't want him to confuse you with your neighbor. I need you to tell God, hold on, wait a minute. If you're getting ready to hit this house with some wrath, just remember, God, that I talk to you on a regular because I need you. I need the all. Y'all give me a couple more minutes? Okay. A house. Touch your neighbor and say, what your house is looking like. I'm going to come back to this in a second. Then he says, a house of what? Prayer is to communicate, to converse, to share, right? To talk to him. Here it is, y'all. And to shut up. There was a song back in the day. You talk too much. Homeboy, you never shut up. The black church specifically has mastered hollering at Jesus. Y'all holler at him the whole time. It ain't God unless it's loud. It's just so loud. Touch your neighbor and say, ain't saying nothing. We just be walking around. When you run out of words, then you sound stupid. Shut up. You ran out of words because he's ready to talk. He shut your spirit because you're already talking too much and you've already hijacked the prayer and you're talking about something he don't even really want to talk to you about. Prayer is constant communication with him to converse. Now, some of y'all can say amen to this. I am at the stage in my life where I don't move without talking to him. What's up, Lord? No, y'all. Y'all like, what was it? I just felt a religious spirit. And it just made me so mad. You know? I just felt people just, Father, once more. And shut up. Just get to the point. Lord, what's up? Hey, Lord. Now, I don't do the whole daddy God thing. People that made that up is because you all are broken people who have daddy issues. He ain't daddy. Yahweh. Yeah. No. Don't. I'm the bishop in the Lord's church. One of my sons in ministry, I helped him with the committal yesterday. I was walking with him. I even drove him there. And then when we got there, his button was, well, I said, oh, button up your suit. And he got ready to hand me the book to hold. I said, I ain't holding that. Now you hand that to somebody else. I'm the bishop. You figure it out. That wasn't me being arrogant or haughty. That was me setting a boundary. I'm not one of your little friends. And the reason why God don't respond to us half of the time is because we treat him. Lord help me. Don't you let Israel Houghton get y'all in trouble. I am a friend of God. Yeah, you a friend, but you ain't the homie. When you come to him, I need a witness in here. You better know who you walking into the presence of. Touch your neighbor, say, tread lightly. Yeah, you don't just come. So, Lord, I do. Lord, hey, so I just got this offer to go do X, Y, and Z. Should I take it? Should I go? You know, where should I go? Not y'all. No. You just go. That's what y'all do, y'all. That's the only scripture you obey. Go ye therefore. You just go. And then once you get there, you go back to God and be like, hey, here I am. Sign off on this. That's not how that works. You have to communicate with him. Church doesn't talk to God enough for me. It doesn't talk to God enough for me. Y'all get up, y'all sing, y'all look.

Your mouth don't open. You don't say nothing. Well, I could point some of y'all out. I'd just be like, bing, bing, bing, bing, bing, bing, bing, bing, bing, bing, bing, bing, bing. Y'all not mutes. You sit here for 2 whole hours with y'all big mouths. And you don't say nothing. Maybe here and there, like, mm-hmm. Yeah, maybe some of y'all, mm-hmm. No communication. Nothing at all. Prayer is not about running your list of how he needs to clean up stuff. All right. Let's get ready to go home now. Now, many of us in here, you guys are like, you know what? That's right. You know, I start hearing from some of the older saints. That's right, church. Because I remember a time when we came up in here, you didn't play with God. Listen. Here's the thing. We are very aware of this kind of house of prayer mindset when it comes to the church. Okay? But we are challenged in the two other houses. The house you're going to go home to when we leave here. And these houses. Are y'all still with me? Stay with me. We have to be challenged with this thought. Now, this is going to be hard. Y'all pray for me at 11:30 because that spirit. Let me tell you this. When I say this, it's going to shut half this church down. Because I'm about to bring such a level of conviction upon us that I don't even know how you walk out of here afterwards the same. So are you ready? Buckle up. Here it goes. You have to war with how there are things you would never dream about doing in here that you do at home. No. And y'all normally wait for me to come out here. There's devils out there today. I'm gonna stay up here. And I know where my power is today. Y'all better hear what I'm telling you. Stop bragging that. See, I know I turn that down when, turn that down. Turn that off. We about to pull up into the, why aren't those rules applied in your driveway? Y'all ain't liking me. I'm about to mess you up. If someone lit a cigarette right now up in here, y'all would be like, oh my God, yeah, oh my God. Why do you wait until church is over to light up yours? We don't even know who your partner is because at least y'all have an agreement that when you come in here, your arm ain't around them. Lord, help me. Huh? You sit on that side of the church. I sit on this side. Nobody knows that you're my sneaky link. But then y'all meet up later in your house. Oh, God, this is rough. I ain't seen a vape pen come out at all. Now, some of y'all sweating like crazy because your THC struggle is real. So y'all sitting up in here sweating and y'all ain't even done nothing. But you got enough discipline to sit for 2 hours in here because you've told yourself, this is the house of the Lord. And what I'm going to always do is respect the house of the Lord. But the fact that I feel comfortable to do in my house what I would never do in his house

touch your neighbor and say, you got to do something about that, though. You got to do something that you would never get up here and get naked and sleep with somebody and fornicate here. But you'll do it in your bed. Y'all ain't talking to me. You got to do something that you're going to live an out loud life out there, but you closet it up in here.

Let your neighbor say, he jacked us up for the rest of our life. You are jacked up. The next time you pop that bottle open, you gotta ask yourself, but I would never do this in... Sorry. I would never do this. What makes it so comfortable in my house? Why is there not enough Holy Spirit in my house? You know why? Because your house was never purchased for him to live in. Your house was never built. You never intentionally walked through that house and said, Lord, which room do you want to have? The reason why you feel him so heavy here is because this is holy ground. There's scriptures up under here. No, when we did the remodel, we spent a whole day writing scriptures on the concrete. Y'all not saying nothing. I was intentional about the carpet and the lights and how does God reside in here. I don't rent this house out for them to film movies in here because I don't know what kind of spirit they have. When you come up in here, I don't care about you being Snoopy. I don't care about you being Beyonce. You ain't nothing when you come up in here because this house has been dedicated unto him. But why is it my house? And the crazy indictment is, I will praise God in his house for giving me a house that I won't give him back. He ain't nowhere on your deed. He ain't nowhere on your lease. He, okay. If y'all ready to run, you better run now. Because I'm going to tell you why it's so easy for God to not reside in your house. Because he don't reside in this house. Touch your neighbor, say, your houses is the problem. Now, let's make this full circle and wrap this thing up and jack y'all up for real. Which is the reason why when you finally come to this house, he don't receive nothing you do. Because he already knows that you're the biggest hypocrite. Who he can't have your house, and he can't have your house. But you want to come to his house and act like he has your house because he has your house. Now here's what they about to do, Akilah, and then we about to turn the corner. We gonna pray. I know y'all ready to go, boy. Y'all, it's like a prostitute in church. Folks in here, I can look at them. They ready to get out of here. Y'all ready to beeline to your cars. Ain't nobody gonna say God love you. No bake sale gonna have. Y'all better put them cookies and whatever. Y'all better put it at the people's windows today. Now you all are getting ready to rebuke the devil. You getting ready to take some oil out. You're going to splash it everywhere. And the indictment is this. He says, the only reason why it ain't my house is because you made it. Yeah. He didn't say Satan made it. You made it. You did everything that's broken about you. Jesus says, you made it. You made it a den of thieves. He said, you did. Watch what I heard the Lord say. He said, Michael, there was a time that I had you holy. He said, but you decided to veer away from me. It's quiet in this church, ain't it? It's quiet in this church, ain't it? Well, nobody taught me. The devil is a lie. The Bible says that I put my commandments on man's heart. There's this thing automatically on you if you never come to church that starts telling you you're wrong. Ooh, you made it. Our houses, I'm trying to close y'all. Sorry if I'm boring y'all this. Our houses have no power, Akilah, because we made them entertainment centers. You did it. The moment you let somebody

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The moment you let somebody play just so we can get a bass player or a fill-in, but you knew that they was an atheist and never loved God, you allow them to do it. The moment you let a preacher preach and you knew they wasn't nowhere, sold out at all,

0: There's one way in, usually, and there's one way out. A den is like a cave that's completely open. A den, normally anybody, I love you, Lord, can just walk in. A den has never been thought to be permanent. It is always for temporary residence. Okay? It is open. There's no rules. There's no regulation. Anybody can come and go with no commitment. Listen, what the indictment is. You made it a den of thieves. I wonder how many times God looks at the church system and says, you made this an employment center. But no, no, y'all don't get to go home easy. I'm not going to stay there because that's where y'all want me to park to talk about the church. No, we're coming back to you. Because how would God reside in your address, wherever you live? How would God be comfortable residing there when you have so many things coming in and out? Let's flip the record over. How do demons feel that comfortable in your house? No, y'all ain't talking to me. You know what dens are good for? Predators. Venomous animals. Snakes. You got to start asking yourself the question that if you're so holy like you pretend to be, and your house is so filled with prayer, how do those kind of people feel so comfortable? Yes, staying in your house. Sometimes you should find it a compliment that people don't get settled in your house. It could be too much oil. It could be too much testimony. I have somebody that came to me and they said, you know why I don't come over here? This is what they told me. They said, because I know I couldn't do the things that I was doing in this house. I said, and then here I go. I'm like, well, I would never judge you. They said, no, it's something about here. And then I casually looked around my house. And anyone that's been in my house, no, I'm not lying. I'm not fronting. And almost every room you go in into my house, there's a Bible open. It has to be. Because I need any devil that accidentally comes up in there to understand that the same way the house on 2408 North Wilmington is dedicated is the same way my house that I live in is dedicated as well unto the Lord. Y'all not gonna clap here. I don't have a welcome mat. Because everything is not welcomed in my house. If you don't love God, don't stay with me. Because on Sunday morning or any given morning, my Bluetooth speaker is going to hook up.
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3: They were going down a road that led to destruction. And God said, no, no, no, no. I love you too much. I love you too much. And the best thing that could happen to you is you go to your room. So God, he leaves them into exile. Why? To protect them from themselves. Why were we on punishment? Why we get sent to our room? Why were we disciplined? To protect you from you. Sometimes you got to thank God and praise him, not for protecting you from the enemy on the outside, but from protecting you from the enemy on the inside. Who? You, the man in the mirror. Sometimes you got to thank God that he didn't let you get in that relationship. Sometimes you got to thank God for him protecting you from you. Is there anybody in here that you have seen God protect you from some of the craziest decisions that you were going to make? And if he didn't go get you, you'd still be lost. But God is a good shepherd, and a shepherd always goes after his sheep. Sometimes God will save you from you.

So God sends Israel, go to your room. Go to your room. I love you too much. I prepared something for you. I have a promise for you. I have plans for you. I have purposes for you. I gotta bring you into exile to transform you so you can get some act right so you can walk in this blessing. Why? If I let you go on the blessing with the person you are right now, you'll ruin it and embarrass me because my name is on it. Who am I talking to this morning? My name is on it. So God, he sent him to his room. But watch this. Sometimes God sends you to his room, but he always has a plan. One more time. Sometimes God will send you to his room, but he always has a plan. Always has a plan. Now, the first plan is, if you're taking notes, is to prepare you. You didn't hear me. I'm going to say it one more time. Keep this in your mind. They're going into exile, and God is leading them into exile to prepare them. Are you with me? Now, when God leads them into exile, it is a place of preparation, not punishment. You hear me? It's a place of preparation. In a moment, you're going to find out God is preparing them for their exit. When you go to verse 4, God places them, but he's preparing them for their exit from exile. You don't believe me? Go to verse 4. Verse 4 says this. You with me? Verse 4. This is what the Lord Almighty, the God of Israel, says to all those I carried into exile from Jerusalem to Babylon. You with me? Don't miss this, family. Build houses and settle down. Plant gardens and eat what they produce. Marry and have sons and daughters. Find wives for your sons and give your daughters in marriage. Watch this. So they too may have sons and daughters. Here we go. Increase in number. Do not decrease. Also, seek the peace and prosperity of the city to which I have carried you into exile. Pray to the Lord for it, because if it prospers, you too will prosper. Yes, this is the Lord Almighty, the God of Israel, says to them, don't let the prophets or the diviners among you deceive you. You with me? So God reveals to us he is sending them into exile. It's a fact. All right? It's unfortunate, but it's a fact. It's not a place of punishment. It's a place of preparation. Pastor Howe, sometimes God has to send you to your room to prepare you. What do you mean? The first thing he says is build. Stop. Doesn't even make sense. I'm captive in exile, and now you're telling me to build. He says build. He says build. Go to verse 5. He says build houses, settle down, plant crops, eat what they produce, marry, have sons, have daughters. Watch this. Only increase in number and don't decrease. So they're in exile. They are. It's unfortunate. But it's a place of preparation. They're in exile. They're in a place they don't want to be in. But while they're in a place they don't desire to be in, God says, build. Build houses, plant crops, eat of the land, have sons, have daughters, marry, increase in number. Pray that the land prospers that you're in so that you can prosper. Don't decrease in number, only increase. Why? Because I need to, when you go into exile, you're going to leave X out of exile with more than you had when you went in. And I need you to increase and don't die off, don't die in exile. Because I prepared something for you on the other side. Are you with me? Some of you right now, you feel like you're in exile. Feel like you're in exile right now. God, why this job? I didn't want to. How long do I have to do this? Build. Keep living. Keep praying that company prospers. Don't decrease in your thinking.

Don't decrease in your assignment. Don't decrease in your position. Only increase. Because this is a place of preparation. One of the saddest things I ever seen. God checked me on this. One of my mentors, when I was in seminary, before I worked in ministry, I was like, how long I gotta do this? And she looked at me and she said, don't forsake your tent making days. Got me all together. Don't forsake your tent making days. God is preparing you. You're in the marketplace in business management and leadership because God is going to prepare you for what he's prepared for you. You with me? But I had to be there. But what, this is the mistake I didn't make. Most times when people are in a position they don't want to be in, they do a lousy job. They don't build. They don't pray that the place prospers. They don't work hard. Like, I'm going to go in here and do the bare minimum until you get me out of here. Well, if you got that bare minimum behavior, I can't take you where I promised you because you're going to go in there with a bare minimum attitude. Because how you act in the boat, in the canoe, is how you're going to act in the ship. Who am I talking to? If you can't be faithful over a few things, why would I put you in charge of it? I'm about to get in trouble. If you got a stank, oh my good, bad attitude now, what makes me think your attitude's going to change when you get there? You got to trust God where you are in exile. Keep on building. Keep on trusting God to take you where he's going to lead you. He says build. He says build. You may be having to move into an uncomfortable city or town or state somewhere uncomfortable. You know it's uncomfortable. God knows it's uncomfortable. We all know now because you told us. You tell us every day. Are you building? Are you increasing? Are you growing? Are you even ready for what he promised? Are you ready for what you've been praying for? Because it takes about 21 days or 30 days to build a habit. And how many bad habits, oh Lord have mercy, have you built in exile thinking it's over? It's not over. It's a place of preparation, not punishment. The same God that led you through there is the same God that's going to keep you and take you out. Some relationship you were in felt like exile. Lord, have mercy. Lord, I spent all this time, all these hours, these years, and this way, and it's over. Lord, have mercy on me. God does not bring us to a place to harm us. He brings us there to prepare us. The one first thing is in God's plan is it's a place to prepare you for your exit. Are you with me? Second thing, the second plan is pray. Number one, prepare. Number two, pray. Where is that, Pastor? Go to verse 14. Verse 14, we reading everything but verse 11. Y'all mad at me. Well, we're going to get to the good part. You with me? Number verse 14, you see, actually go to verse 12. Verse 12 says, for another plan, then you will call on me. Stop. Then you will call on me and come and pray to me, and I will listen to you. You will seek me and find me. When you seek me, watch this, with your whole heart. Verse 14, I will be found by you, declares the Lord, and I will bring you out of captivity. So think about this. He takes them there to prepare them. They got to get some stuff off of them. They need to be transformed. Their mind needs to be transformed. The way they behave needs to be transformed. The way they live needs to be transformed. They need to be transformed. He's preparing them. Then he says, one of the reasons I brought you here is because you haven't sought my face. You haven't been looking for me. You've been looking for everything but me. And in verse 12, He clearly says in verse 12, he says, then you will call on me. Watch this. You're going into captivity. I'm going to read verse 10. This is what the Lord says. When 70 years are complete for Babylon, I will come to you and fulfill my good promise to you to bring you out. Verse 12. Then you will call on me. Are you with me? Are you with me? The great theologian, Patrick Wise. Said sometimes you got to skip verse 11 to get the picture. I'm taking you into captivity, verse 12, so that you will call on me. Coming over here.
I'm taking

in the exile. Go to your room. Why? So that you will call on me. Sometimes God will have to put you in an adverse situation so that you'll start seeking him again. Seek me how? I need you to seek me with your whole heart. Why? I have a promise for you, and if I lead you in that direction, I can't keep you over there with some of your heart. I need all of your heart with where I'm leading you into this promise to prosper you, to give you hope and a future. God, why am I here? So that you will call on me. God, why did they lay me off? So that you will call on me. God, why did I get this doctor's report? So you will call on me. God, why are my kids acting crazy? So that you will call on me. Lord, why is this happening to me? So that you will call on me. Lord, why am I under stress? So that you will call on me. Lord, why am I depressed? So that you will call on me. Lord, why am I going through all this? So that you will call on me. Lord, why is my mind going crazy? So that you will call on me. Lord, why am I in fear? So that you will call on me. Lord, why am I weary? So that you will call on me. Lord, why do I feel weak? So that you will call on me. Lord, why are they acting crazy on my job? So that you will call on me. Lord, why can't I sleep at night? So that you will call on me. Is anybody willing to call on Jesus? I know the name that you gotta call on when you find yourself in trouble. And sometimes God will send you to your room so that you will call on him. Can somebody help me call on his name for about 4 seconds in this house this morning? Lord, I need you. God, I need you now. Have mercy on me, Jesus. Somebody call on his name. It's the name that's above every name. What's that name? Jesus. Demons tremble at the name of Jesus. Blind eyes are made whole by the name of Jesus. Somebody say, Jesus. He sent them into captivity so that they will call on him. Now, let me give you this for free. I'd rather call on him right now than have God have to bring me to my knees. Is anybody willing to call on him while you're blessed, while you're thriving, while you're moving forward, while you're prospering, while you have good health, while you have a sound mind? I'm not gonna wait until I'm in trouble to call on him. I'm calling on him Monday, I'm calling on him. Tuesday, I'm calling on him. Wednesday, I'm calling on him. Thursday, I'm calling on him. Friday, I'm calling on him. Saturday, I'm calling him. And in the tabernacle on Sunday morning, I'm calling on him. Call on him while you're blessed, because you're going to need him when you're stressed. Somebody help me praise God this morning. God, no, God, hey, I love you while I'm blessed. Don't wait. Don't have God have to humble you because you done lost your mind and you feel like you're so good and you made it and now you're God. Hold on now. He will humble you. Lord, thank you for my business thriving. Thank you for my marriage thriving. Thank you for my kids prospering. Thank you for my grandkids prospering. Thank you, Lord, for all you've done for me. Help me praise God this morning for about 2 more seconds. That's right. Has he blessed anybody in this house this morning? Do I got at least 1 or 2 or 3 or 4 praises in this house? God, I thank you for what all you've done for me. You kept me when I was a kid. You helped me through dangers, toils, and snares. Lord, I thank you for all that you've done for me. Yeah, sometimes you wait until we're, Lord, help. No. Lord, thank you for keeping me in spite of me. Sometimes God will send you to your room. Sometimes God will send you to your room, but he also has plans. What plans? To give you hope and a future. We're almost ready for the Super Bowl. We're almost ready. We're almost there. I see y'all came to the early service. God bless you. Tell you something. Look, I came early. You asked it. I came at 5:30. I said, look, I might not be able to park my car at 7 in the morning. Good. Pastor, is everything okay? I want to make sure I get a parking space. That's all. 7 in the morning on Super Bowl Sunday. Amen. Amen. Amen. Amen. God will give you, watch this, God will give you hope and a future. You with me? God will give you hope and a future. Now, verse 10 reminds us that

are in captivity. Now go to verse 11. It says, for I know the plans I have for you, not to harm you, but to give you hope and a future. Are you there? All right, this is what the word of God says. I know the plans I have for you, not to harm you, but to give you hope and a future. Now, they had to go into exile so that God could begin to transform them, so that God could begin to mold them. Okay? They had to get some stuff off of them to get some more God in them, for him to lead them into what he prepared for them. Are you with me? And God says, I know the plans I have for you. Watch this. Now, another translation says, one translation says, for I know the plans I have for you. Another translation says, for I know the thoughts that I have of you. Another translation, more accurate, says, for I know the thoughts that I think of you. I know the thoughts that I think about you. Are you with me? Now, first of all, the fact that God is thinking about you is a reason to praise him right there. He says, I know the thoughts that I think of you, which means you're on God's mind. This big almighty God who created the heavens and the earth, separated the skies from the water, has the sun rise and the sun set and the moon and the stars in the sky, says he's thinking about you. You mean we're on God's mind? Yes. I know the thoughts that I think of you. God, I don't know who I'm talking to. God is thinking about you. He thinks about his people. He's not guessing. He's thinking about you. He's thinking. He's not guessing. God knows exactly what he's doing. I don't know where you are in this season of your life, but God knows exactly what he's doing, and God knows the outcome. He knows. Why? And he knows that the outcome is a blessing that's gonna take you to a season of prosperity. Are you with me? Now, here's a question that comes out the text. God, what plans are you thinking about me? God, what are the plans? What are the thoughts that you're thinking about me? If I read the text and exegete the text, I've been thinking about you. What you been thinking, God? I've been thinking about prospering you. What, me? What you gonna do? I'm gonna give you hope. Come on, and a future. Don't miss this. Now, let me help you, all you prosperity preachers. I mean, receivers. This word, the passage said, for I know my plans to prosper you, not to harm you. But the word that was translated from Hebrew to English is a word, the English translation in most Bibles, NIV and others, say prosper. The word is shalom. That means peace. It doesn't mean money. It doesn't mean money. I know the plans I have to prosper you. It ain't a bank account falling from heaven. He says, I have plans to prosper you. What is the word? It's tranquility. I got plans that before you go in exile and while you're in exile and when you come out of exile, I'm going to give you peace. It's a word that means well-being and safety. Why do I need to be well? Because you're going into exile for 70 years, but I'm letting you know now while you're in it, when you come through it, I'm going to bless you with my peace. I'm going to give you peace. I know the plans I have for you. What? To give you tranquility. To keep your well-being. God's plan is to prosper you. Where's the money? To keep you well. I'd rather be kept well and be looking for some money than be bent out of shape with some money in my pocket. God says, I have plans for you. What are you going to do? I am going to keep your well-being. Which means I'm thinking about you and I'm going to keep you while I'm thinking. Who am I talking to? I'm thinking about you and I'm going to keep you while I'm thinking. See, I got a plan over here, but you're a mess over here.
So I'm going to keep you through the transformation process with tranquility and peace and well-being and

0: alone so that you will be ready for where I'm about to take you. You with me? Then he says, that's why you got, look, while you're in this period of transformation, exile in your room, I need to give you hope. Because if you don't have hope in your room, you'll die. This is not punishment, it's preparation. But I can't, I will not be God if I let you behave that way and just keep on moving. Because I love you, I must bring you to this place of transformation and preparation. But in it, I know that you won't make it without peace and hope. So I'm making you a promise. What is it? I'm going to keep your mind in the middle of exile. I'm gonna make sure I take care of your well-being. But I also need you to give you an expectation. That's called hope. Now, expectation means that you, while you're in exile, while you're in your room, while you're on that job, while you're in that relationship, watch this now, I need to give you something to look forward to. So I'm going to give you something to expect. What is it? It's the word in Hebrew. It's tikvah. Now, not TikTok. Tikvah. Now, tikvah, it means it's a picture of a rope, but it means give you an expectation. Why? I need you in exile to live expectantly. What do you mean? I need you to expect God to do something. Who am I talking to? Now, it's a picture of a rope. It's how you braid. It's like how you braid. It means to braid, like how we braid hair. It's to twist. Why? Because you need to have your life in this season so twisted and weaved and braided with the nature of God that you live in exile in your room expecting God to do something. Are you with me? Now, the old saints would say, I'm wrapped up, tied up, and tangled up in Jesus. You got to live in this new season that you're in right now, wrapped up, tied up, and tangled up in Jesus. Why? You're going to be in seasons where you could lose your mind, but if you're wrapped up, tied up, and tangled in Jesus, the devil and hell can't stop you. No matter your storms might come, but you'll still be standing. Why? I'm wrapped up, I'm tied up, and I'm tangled in Jesus. Somebody help me praise God this morning. This might be a season that I do not like, but I'm wrapped up, I'm tied up, and I'm tangled in Jesus. And I'm going to move forward in Jesus' mighty name. God says, I got plans for you. I have plans for you. I got plans for you. One of your favorite passages. You can only get in your room. Lord, have mercy. God had to protect them from themselves so that they wouldn't destroy what God prepared for them. Sometimes God will love us so much, He'll send us to our room. Sometimes God will send you to your room. A period, a moment, a season that feels like exile. Listen to me. There's a purpose in it. If you're in exile, there's a purpose. They don't make it to an expected end if they don't build, grow crops, have children, and pray that where they are prospers so that they can prosper. Where are you in this season of your life that feels like exile? Where are you now when you think about your life? Where might you be? Nothing's happening. Nothing's moving. Nothing's taking place. Lord, why am I here? So that you can seek me with your whole heart.
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Good morning, good morning, good morning. God bless you again on this wonderful, marvelous, incredible Mother's Day. Happy Mother's Day to all of the wonderful mothers under the sound of my voice on today. And of course, this is another great day, of course, that the Lord has made. I'm going to rejoice and I'm going to be happy on this beautiful Sunday morning. Of course, this is yours truly, Bishop Lee. I'm on your radio pastor every Sunday morning. Have the opportunity to come into your homes, your automobiles, and your places of business, even in the convalescent home, just to share with you from and around the Word of God. I'm so excited this morning as we celebrate moms on today at the Love, Peace, and Happiness Church. It's going to be an amazing service today. And there is a word that God has given Bishop that it's a word of encouragement that I'm going to be speaking concerning mothers on this morning. Thank God my mom is still with us. My mom is 101 years of age, still preaching, still praying, still teaching Bible study, still feeding the homeless. And I'm excited because God has given her length of life. Got an opportunity to talk to her on yesterday and wish her a happy Mother's Day. Send her a beautiful gift and let her know that we love her, and God has been good to us. And it's exciting. If your mom is still alive, love her, honor, appreciate her. Give her flowers while she can smell them and appreciate them. Because many times when one person leaves, we want to bring them flowers and roses and bouquets, but the person not able to enjoy them. So while mom is alive, let her know how much you love her, how much you appreciate it. If it had not been for mom, you wouldn't be here today. So mothers, pray that you love your children and that you appreciate the special gift from God. Your children are your very special gift from God. So we're going to be honoring mothers today at all of in our locations, at the, all of our services today. We have special gifts to give to mothers, those that come to our worship service in the 8 o'clock and the 11 o'clock service on today. We're just going to honoring them and celebrating you for being a mother and a woman of God. Also want to remind all of our radio listeners that we are planning the 2026 Living With Conference. And I want you to be in prayer with us on next Sunday at the end of the 11 o'clock service around about 2:30. We have what we call our 120 prayer rally, 120 prayer rally on the day of Pentecost. That was 120 that showed up in the upper room, and the power of God like fire fell in the place. And we're going to be praying from 2:30 to 3:30 on next couple of weeks. And I want to encourage you to come. Prayer is the most powerful weapon we have as believers. Oh, what peace we often forfeit. Oh, what needless pain we bear. All because we do not carry everything to God in prayer. Leading up to the 2026, of course, we have dynamic speakers that's going to be sharing each and every evening, and I'm going to be sharing that with you on next week. But I just want to take you right into a service. Before I do that, I just want to pray for seven persons this morning that may be hurting, that need a touch from God. Those of you that's down, depressed, and lonely, and disturbed, God has not forgotten you. And I just feel that there are seven persons this morning that have a 911 emergency this morning. Bishop Martin, will you agree with me for my victory? I need help. I need some answers. I need God to step in my relationship, in my home, in my family. There's others that may be having some physical challenges. Well, I believe in miracles, and I've been teaching for the last 3 or 4 weeks on the miracles of Jesus. Every Sunday, I've been teaching how

God moved on the hearts of people through the words of Jesus. He sent his word and he healed them and delivered them. And I'll be ministering today on another miracle of Jesus. And I believe that miracles is going to be taking place in the services on today. But those of you say, Bishop, I'm not able to make it to the service. Will you agree with me for my victory? Well, my friends, that prayer line number is 1-800-757-6552. 1-800-757-6552. And when you dial that number, be so kind to leave Bishop your name, your telephone number, your email, and your address so that we can pray and connect with you until something happens. God specializes in things that seem to be impossible. And if you have the faith, all things are possible if you can just believe. And I want to come into the spirit of agreement with you. Now that prayer line number once again is 1-800-757-6552. Let's enjoy this word this morning. Allow this word of God to penetrate your heart. Because the Bible says, and God confirmed his words with signs following. I want you to expect your miracle, expect change, expect your healing. I want you to walk with the seed of expectation that something good is getting ready to happen in my life. God is getting ready to bless me. God is getting ready to open new doors. I want you to walk with that seed of expectation that God is up to something, and God is up to something good. Let's enjoy this word on this beautiful Sunday morning. Don't forget today, a special gift to all other mothers. So meet me at 4951 South Figueroa, right on the corner of 50th and Figueroa. Two great power pack services, the 8 o'clock and the 11 o'clock service. You will be tremendously blessed. If you show up, I guarantee you God will show up in your life. Let's enjoy this word. And everybody say, bless the Lord. Bless the Lord. Remain standing all over this room. I want you to join hands with the person that nearest you and look at him and smile and show your pearl of white, your 32s, your 12s, whatever you have left, and tell him everything is looking good. Come on, smile and tell him again, say everything is looking good. I woke up this morning excited about God. And I began to feel the very presence of God. And there's so many people can't feel God's presence. The presence of the Lord brings lifting in your heart. It brings joy in your soul. When the Spirit of the Lord comes in, it makes preaching easy. It makes worship easy. Without God's presence, you're like a sounding brass and a tinkling cymbal. Now, I don't know about you, but I need the presence of God in my life. You can't do nothing without the Spirit of God. And on this morning, I believe that God is going to touch some hearts today. Your life will never again be the same. And whatever you're going through is over. Whatever pain you're experiencing is over. All of the heartaches you're experiencing is over. Because we serve an awesome God. And the God that we serve, he is able to do exceedingly and abundantly above all that we can ask or think. How great

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God. 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Oh, we see how great. How great is our God. Now think about it. He's a name. He's a name above all names. And he's worthy of my praise. And my heart will sing. How great is our God. We thank you for this day that the Lord has made. And I'm going to rejoice this morning. We thank you for our health, our strength. We're so grateful that we close in our right mind. We thank you how you kept us, how you opened doors for us. We thank you how you protected our children and our family. And thank you, God, we have the power to tell the devil to back up. I come against sickness and disease. I pray, God, that you take the low blood up and bring the high blood down. You're able to heal cancer and tumors and arthritis and back trouble and blindness. You're able to make the crooked path straight. And we letting the devil know we're not backing up, but we're going over into the enemy's camp, and we're going to take everything that you have stolen from us, and we're going to let the devil know enough is enough. So God, we're going to thank you right now, and we're not going to wait till the battle is over. We're going to clap our hands and we're going to give God some praise in the house. It's already done, and we rejoice and we thank him in Jesus' name. Come on and shout in Jesus' name. Come on, don't patty cake and clap them hands and shout in Jesus' name. Woo! Hallelujah! I don't know about you, but I came to have some church today. Do we have any praises in the house? Do we have some praises in the house? Let everything that have breath, let everything that have breath, come on and say, praise the Lord. God bless you. You can be seated. You can be seated. God bless my brother, Pastor Jerry. My dear brother invited me to come, and he says that I'm not going to be there. I say, well, bless the Lord. Thank you for entrusting me with your congregation. It's a blessing to be able to go and share the word of the Lord. Anytime I have an opportunity to share the word of God, I try to take advantage of it. And a lot of the world church has been such a loving church family, and always enjoy coming to the light of the world. This is one of the greatest churches in the city of Humble, Texas. God is raising you up to make a difference, and we're going to talk about that on this morning. I want you to pray for me. Some of y'all are wondering, can I preach? Oh, well, I want to know, can you pray? If you pray, I believe God will give us a word. Amen? Amen. So happy to have my mother here with me today. And I'm so delighted to have her with me. And I'm not going to preach long, but I'll be through when I get through. So if you pray for me, I believe that God will give us a word. Amen. I want to welcome all of the visitors here. If you're here for the first time, wave at me. All first time guests, thank you for coming. All first time guests, thank you. Amen. Thank you for coming. Thank you for coming. How many have your Bibles? How many have your hymn books this morning?

0: Hallelujah hymn books. That's the Bible. That's the book about him. Hold it up. Hold your Bibles up real high. Let's get into the word of the Lord for a few moments this morning. Repeat after me. Shout, this is my Bible.
1: This is my Bible.
0: I can have what it says I can have. And I can do what it says I can do. My mind, my spirit is ready to receive. I will not be distracted. I will not be denied. My life is getting better and better and better because of faith. Faith cometh by hearing, and hearing words from God. I can do all things through Christ which strengthens me. If you believe that, shout, I agree. You that have your Bible this morning, will you turn to the book of Romans? Romans chapter 1. Romans chapter 1, you'll find these words written by the great writer Apostle Paul. And this word has been lingering in my heart. Romans chapter 1 and verse number 16. For I am not ashamed of the gospel of Christ. For it is the power of God unto salvation and to everyone that believeth, to the Jew first and also to the Greek. For I am not ashamed of the gospel of Christ. When I began to read the writings of the Apostle Paul, the Apostle Paul compared the Christian life as a runner. In 1 Corinthians chapter 9, he says, know ye not that they who runs in a race, they run all, but one receiveth the prize. Run that ye may obtain. He described the Christian life as a wrestler. Ephesians chapter 6, for we wrestle not against flesh and blood, but against principalities, against powers, against the rulers of darkness of this world. And then he says, against spiritual weaknesses in high places. Paul also described the Christian journey as a foot journey, a pilgrim. We are no strangers, no more strangers, but fellow citizens with the saints and with the household of God. Paul described the Christian life as a soldier or warrior. Ephesians chapter 6, he says, put on the whole armor of God that you may be able to stand. That you may be able to stand against the wiles, the tricks, the schemes of the enemy. He also described the Christian life as a walk. And Paul stated that you walk in unity, walk in love, walk in the light, walk in praise, walk in holiness. Describe the Christian life to walk in purity, walk in wisdom. And then he says, walk in harmony toward your brother and sister. And Paul also described the Christian life as an ambassador, as an ambassador

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0: Good Soul Food morning to you, and a heartfelt welcome to Food for Your Soul with Bishop Ronald C. Hill. 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
1: Remain standing. I want to read some scriptures into your hearing and share a word with you today. I want to begin by telling you that it's important that you get a handle on what this life is really about. Unfortunately, in my opinion, and I've been full-time in the ministry since 1972, and heard thousands of messages and watch church people up close and in person, and I've come to realize that a lot of people don't get it. A lot of people, if you stand back far enough, you'll observe in the Word of God that this life is only a test for you to determine where you go next. And I know that many of you think, oh, it's about me. I'm going to get me a job. I'm going to get me a house. And I'm going to get me a woman. And then we're going to go to Hawaii for a vacation. No. You can do all of that stuff. But this is about where you go next. All right. It's about, because here's the word. You're going to leave here. Turn your neighbor and say, like it or not. You're going to leave here. Oh, they got some people online now talking about they're going to live forever. Anybody seen that guy? Somebody need to email him and tell him he's a lying. He's going to die. The Bible says, given unto man once to die. But after that, the judgment. Say amen. So I'm going to try to address that today. But I want to put on the screen for me St. Luke chapter 16. Putting in verse number 19. And I would like for us to read this together. Read. There was a certain rich man which was clothed in purple and fine linen and fared sumptuously every day. And there was a certain beggar named Lazarus which was laid at his gate full of sores and designed to be fed with the crumbs which fell from the rich man's table. Moreover, the dogs came and licked his sores. And it came to pass that the beggar died and was carried by angels into Abraham's bosom. The rich man also died and was buried. And in hell, he lifted up his eyes, being in torment, and seeing Abraham afar off and Lazarus in his bosom. And he cried and said, Father Abraham, have mercy on me and send Lazarus that he may dip the tip of his finger in water and cool my tongue, for I am tormented in this flame. But Abraham said, Son, remember that thou in thy lifetime receivest thy good things and likewise Lazarus evil things, but now he is comforted and thou art tormented. He's what? He's comforted, and thou art tormented. Read next verse.

also come into this place of torment. Abraham said unto him, they have Moses, the prophets, let them hear them. And he said, nay, Father Abraham, but if one went unto him from the dead, they will repent. Last verse together. And he said unto him, if they hear not Moses and the prophets, neither will they be persuaded, the one rose from the dead. May the Lord add a blessing to his words. You may be seated. I want to argue today that this is no more than a test. This is a test. Help me say, this is a test. Amen. I want to thank and praise God. We honor all of the elders, ministers, women of God. Thank God for Mother Jones. Thank God for all the deacon brothers. And thank God for my wife and the music and all of the ushers and all of the great people who are part of this ministry that make it what it is. This is not a one-man show. We have great workers, amen. And we thank God for them. Now, listen, it's important that you come to understand that in large degree, this life is no more than a test to determine where you go next. And I think we all agree that you're going somewhere next. And as your minister, it is my prayer that all of us will end up in the good place, the right place. It is my prayer daily as I pray for myself and my immediate family. And then I have the same prayer intensity praying for you, because I want you to be blessed. And the blessings of God flow through people who understand what life is about. Life is about God. Life is about you knowing your Creator. God the Father, that's represented in the Bible, is the Creator of all things. And He loves you perfectly. This is not about religion. It's not about us just coming to get some money and to be popular and to have a lot of stuff. No, this is about understanding that the first man, Adam, and Eve. Of course, God created Adam and caused Adam to go to sleep and took a rib out of his side and made woman. And God intended for them to populate the earth and for there to be no sin in the earth. God never planned that. But of course, Lucifer, the devil, came into the Garden of Eden and he was able to deceive Adam and Eve. Now hear this well today. The reason why all of us were born sinners is not because of what we did. It's because of what Adam did. It was Adam who caused the totality of humanity to be born into sin. We were all born into sin because of the rebellion of Adam. So God had a plan. And his plan was to send his own son Jesus into the earth to pay the penalty of the treasonous act of Adam in the Garden of Eden. He came through the birth canal of a virgin girl. And he came specifically to be the sin sacrifice of humanity. Now let's take a pin right there. That is a major problem. You got people who stand behind the pulpit and in the pews of America who don't really believe the gospel, because the gospel is the most powerful message spoken from the lips of God, because the gospel has the power to wake you up from the dead in the spiritual world. The gospel, in effect, says that God loved sinners enough to send his son Jesus to suffer and to bleed and to die on the cross and to pay for our sins. And that God raised him up from the dead on the third day. And whoever believes that, then they get transitioned.

Next verse. Then he said, I pray thee therefore, Father, that thou wouldest send him to my father's house. For I have five brethren, that he may testify unto them, lest they

the kingdom of darkness into the kingdom of light. You'd be surprised the number of people in the church who are still trying to overcome sin. In point of fact, you've already overcome sin. The moment you got into Christ, you became victorious over sin, but you've got to learn how to walk it out. And more important than that, you got to be motivated to walk it out. The reason why, when I got knocked down, I can't count the time I've been knocked down. How many can count the time you've been knocked down since you was a Christian? Raise your hand. Can you count? How many times you've been knocked down? How many? You can't count them. Turn your neck so you can't count them. But aren't you glad you got up? Say amen. Say amen. Now, I get up. I have gotten up and I get up because I know how important it is for me to win in the spiritual world. It is important for me to win because I want to make myself available to God. Why? So that God can use me to give the gospel to somebody else, so that they too can get out of the hands of the devil and get into the hands of Jesus. I'm motivated by that. That's the reason I'm praying. That's the reason I'm fasting. That's the reason I'm reading my Bible, because I know that God needs somebody and I want to make myself available to him. So I'm not motivated to fast and to pray and seek God because I want something. I want for nothing. No, I'm doing this because I want to be used by God so that people would escape burning in hell forever. Because some people don't have enough sense to come in out of the rain. They don't know what this life is about. They have no idea. They have no idea that life is like a vapor. It appears for a short time and it vanishes away. I want you 30-year-olds and you 40-year-olds to know, if you keep getting up in the morning, you're going to be 81 too. You heard what I said? You young folk got all that black hair, sleek waistline, all that. I had all that too. But birthdays took care of all of that. Say amen. And so hear me well today. Hear me well today. This is about getting ready to go to the best place or to go to be with God when you leave here. You can be a smart wife all you want to. You can say, I don't believe that. Oh, fine with me. I'm not here to argue with you. But I'm here to try to help somebody see that this life is getting you ready for the next one. And you need to be aware of it. And then find out what is it that God is trying to do and get with God and do it with him. He'll honor you. I've been honored by God. I have been honored by God. I have been blessed of God. I've been favored by God because I found out that God loves sinners, and I've talked to thousands upon thousands of them to receive Christ. Led a girl to the Lord yesterday. Isn't that right? I said, hey, little girl, led her to the Lord yesterday. I was passing out tracks at the car wash, didn't get a bite. Didn't get not one bite. They all were saved, they took the tracks. But when I went to this restaurant, I got a bite. I love telling sinners about Jesus because I love getting people ready where they don't have to burn in hell forever. And I love how God blesses me for doing it. I'm a blessed old guy today because I know what I'm doing. So I'm going to try to help you. Now, I'm going to teach this and then give somebody a chance to get saved today. St. Luke chapter 16, verse 19. And the Bible said these words. There was a certain rich man which was clothed in purple and fine linen and fared sumptuously every day. So this brother, as they used to say, he was living high on the hog. He had it going on because he was rich. And by the way, even today, rich people don't want to die, but they need to know. If you know Oprah, tell her. If you know Bill Gates, tell him too. If you know Warren Buffett, tell all the billionaires. They getting out of here. And they're not taking a dime with them. They're getting out of here. I don't care how rich you are. I don't care how educated.

0: That you are, how cool you are, and how many times you go to the spa during the week, you're gonna die. But this man didn't know that, because he was living high. Next verse. And there was a certain beggar named Lazarus, which was laid at his gates full of sore. He was sick and broke. Broke and sick. That's a bad situation. Next verse. And desiring to be fed with the crumbs which fell from the rich man's table. And moreover, the dogs came and licked his sores. The only animal creature on the earth that showed him any mercy was a dog. Licked his sores. He didn't ask for a plate. Just can I have the crumbs? And the rich man wouldn't pay any attention to him at all because he was rich. See, rich people like Trump and a lot of those guys, they think they rule the world. But if you know Donald Trump, you tell him, I said, Donald, get ready, because death is going to grab you too. And the Republicans ain't going to be able to get you out of it. You're going to die. I said, you're going to die. And this rich man right here, he was being cold-blooded, but he didn't know. You know, people don't know. Next verse. And it came to pass that the beggar died and was carried by the angels into Abraham's bosom. The rich man also died and was buried. They both died. What did I just say? Say it out loud.
1: They both died.
0: They both died. And turn to your neighbor and say, you and I are going to die. Yeah, you're going to die and I'm going to die. This physical body is going back to the dust. Don't try to say you ain't going to die. Yes, you are. So the rich man died, and so did Lazarus. And when Lazarus died, the Bible says he was in the bosom of Abraham. What is that representing? That is representing the presence of God. It was representing the fact that this beggar had gotten it right with God. And now he was being rewarded on the other side. Next verse. And in hell, he lifted up his eyes. Not Lazarus, but the rich man. In hell, he lifted up his eyes in torments. Now, what does that tell us? That tells us when you die, you still have consciousness. This man was still conscious. Although his body had gone back to the dust, his personhood, he knew where he was, and he knew he was in hell. Now, turn to your neighbor and say, don't go to hell. I know people have told you to go, but don't do it. I've been told to go, but don't you do that. Amen. In hell, he lifted up his eyes, being in torments. He was being tormented. I'm telling you right now, everybody who dies without having Jesus Christ as their Savior, they will go to a place of torment. And he saw Abraham afar off and Lazarus in his bosom. That's got to be very tormenting as well. There you are looking at a man who was poor and sick, but now he's in a good place and you're in a bad place. It leads one to wonder. It leads one to wonder, is it possible that those who burn in hell can look across the way and see us swimming in water, eating up everything, doing the backstroke and all? That's a cold shot right there. Am I right about it? That's cold, brother. Let's go. Next verse. And he cried out, saying, Father Abraham, have mercy on me, and send Lazarus that he may dip the tip of his finger in water. Didn't ask for a glass of water, just to cool my tongue. For I am tormented in this flame. Now he's burning, but he can't burn up. I said he's burning, but he can't burn up. He's going to be burning forever. Folks who go to hell, they just burn and burn infinitum. They never get out of it. They never get another drop of water, and they never get another morsel of bread. They're going to be hungry and thirsty and sleepy. When you are sleepy, hungry and thirsty and burning, that's a bad deal, brother. I said, that's a bad deal. For I am tormented. I am tormented in this flame. Now, this is going to

0: the home of everybody who dies without Christ as their Savior. Next verse. But Abraham says, son, remember that thou in thy lifetime receivest thou good things, and likewise Lazarus evil things. But now he is comforted and thou art tormented. I don't know about you. I'd rather have a bad time here and go to heaven than have a good time here and go to hell. Come on, say amen. Because wherever you go next, it will never come to an end. So don't take chances with your soul. You only have one of them. And Jesus asked the question, what would a man profit it if he shall gain the whole world and lose his soul? And then he said, what would a man give in exchange for his soul? And some people say, oh, you're trying to scare me, preacher. You're right. If I can scare the hell out of you, I would. God, because, listen, I don't want you to be lost, brother. I really don't. Next verse. And he cried and said, Father Abraham, have mercy on me. And send left. Next verse. But Abraham says, son, remember that thou in thy lifetime receivest thy good things and Lazarus evil things, but now he is comforted and thou art tormented. Next verse. And besides all this, there between us and you, there is a great gulf fixed, so that they which were passed from thence to you cannot, and neither can they pass to us that will come from thence. So you can see us, but you can't come to us. We can see you, but we can't come to you. There's a gulf fixed. There's a wall fixed where you can't penetrate and get to me, and we can't get to you. Next verse. Then he said, I pray thee therefore, Father, that thou wouldest send him to my father's house. Now he's concerned about other people. Before, he wasn't concerned about nobody but himself. But now he's in a bad situation, and he has some family members that he's concerned about. By the way, how many of you have some family members who does not know Christ as Savior? Think about it for a moment. Are you concerned about them?
1: Yes.
0: Well, you very well should be, because if you love somebody, the last thing you want to have happen to them is for them to end up in a place of eternal damnation. And have you noticed in the Church of America, our major preachers today, very seldom do you ever hear any of them talk about the lake of fire. As a matter of fact, there are some theologians who will say, oh, you shouldn't say that to the people because you're trying to scare them. As I first stated, if I can scare somebody and not going, I'd do it. Because there's no second chance. There's no second chance. And so, in large degree, as I said earlier, this life is about preparing for the next life. And you got to get ready for the next life so that you won't go to the wrong place. And by the way, according to the scriptures, more people are going to the bad place than the people go to the good place. Broad is the way, wide is the way, broad is the path that leadeth to destruction. And many there be that go in therein. But straight and narrow is the way that leads to life, and a few people will find it. Aren't you glad you found it? I said, aren't you glad you found it? Hallelujah. Verse 28. For I have five brethren, that he may testify unto them, lest they also come into this place of torment. I have five brothers, and I don't want them to get in a bad situation.
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0: Amen. Why don't you put those hands together and give God some praise, give God some glory, give God some honor. Lift them up, lift them up, lift them up, lift them up. Why don't you take 10 seconds to give God your best praise, give God your best glory, give God your best hand clap, give God everything you've got. The Bible said, let everything that has breath praise the Lord. The Bible said, when praises go up, blessings come down. David said, I will bless the Lord at all times, and his praise shall continually be in my mouth. Why don't you put those hands together and give God praise? Praise him, praise him, praise him, praise him, praise him. Praise him for waking you up. Praise him for clothing you in your right mind. Praise him for activating your limbs. Praise him for warming the blood in your veins. When you think of the goodness of Jesus and all he's done for you, your soul should cry out, hallelujah. Oh, we serve a wonderful God. Amen. At this time, please stand if you are able and join me in the call to worship found on the back of your program. Amen. And the call to worship reads, we gather today to worship
1: the one who created us,
0: the one who calls us,
1: the one who equips us,
0: the one who loves us without end. All together, let us lift our voices and worship God together. Amen. At this time, please remain standing as we sing our hymn of praise. Love.

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0: Amen. 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

0: You can also make a contribution by Zelle. The phone number is 213-400-8777. You are invited to join us as we worship in our sanctuary at 2412 Griffith Avenue in Los Angeles each Sunday at 9:30 a.m. The funeral service of Deacon Renetta Howard will be held Thursday, May 7th at Second Baptist Church. The viewing will be from 10 a.m. to 11 a.m. The service of memory will be at 11 a.m. Thank you.
1: Amen.
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1: Yes, Lord.
2: God was in Christ, reconciling the world to himself.
1: Amen.
2: As a congregation of believers in Christ, we witness to the reality of God's redeeming and reconciling presence in the Los Angeles community and the world. Our vision, until we all come to the unity of faith, the knowledge of Jesus, and grow to the full maturity and personhood, and in the likeness of Christ, our vision is to continue the work of Christ by developing ministries that address the needs of our contemporary society. And our values are serving people in righteousness, integrity, and truth.
1: Amen.

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Amen.

prayer time. Jeremiah 29, verses 12 through 13 states, "Then you will call on me and come and pray to me, and I will listen to you."

0: You will seek me and find me when you seek me with all your heart. The prayer list has been placed in the prayer box on the altar, as well as other prayer requests received. We are praying for all who stand in the need of prayer. Those in hospitals, nursing homes, retirement homes, individuals confined to their homes, those recovering from surgery or awaiting a surgical procedure. We are praying for those in our listening audience, as well as those in our congregation today. We are praying for all bereaved families, those who have lost recently a loved one, the family of Renetta Howard, service of memory to be held Thursday, May 7th at Second Baptist. Viewing from 10 a.m. until 11, service of memory at 11 a.m. here at Second Baptist. Dorothy Holt passed away on April 11th. A graveside service will be held at Inglewood Park Cemetery, Thursday, May 14th at 11 o'clock a.m. We pray for countries that are experiencing war, praying for our cities, our nation, and the world. You may stand or you may remain seated as we will be led in prayer by Dr. Custin Charles.
1: Let us bow our heads and humble our hearts as we go to God in prayer. Father, in the mighty name of Jesus, we come before you right now with hands lifted and hearts wide open. You are the God who turns mess into miracles and pressure into praise. Lord, we didn't come to spectate. We came to saturate in your presence. Let your glory fall heavy, your spirit move freely, and every burden bow at the sound of your name. Where there's confusion, speak clarity. Where there's weakness, release strength. Where there's dryness, let living waters flow. Father, take control of this service. From the first note to the final, amen. Move every distraction out of the way and let your spirit have the right of way. Where there's heaviness, release joy. Where there's doubt, ignite faith. Where there's silence, stir up the sound of praise. Oh, Master, have your way in the singing. Have your way in the preaching. Have your way in the people. Because when you move, everything has to line up. Lord, we declare this atmosphere is charged with your power. Let chains break without a touch. Healing flow without hesitation. And deliverance happen without delay. Remind us that you're still the same God. Still saving. Still healing. Still making ways out of no way. God, turn this service into a testimony factory, where burdens are dropped and victories are picked up. And Father, we open our hearts wide to receive all that you have for us today. Speak, Lord, because your servants are listening. Pour out a blessing we don't have room to contain, and give us a praise that refuses to be quiet. Father, we thank you in advance for what you're about to do, because when you show up, nothing leaves the same. Oh God, we ask that you would meet those in a hospital that need a healing. Meet those in prison that need a visit. Meet that child that's neglected by their parents. Lord, we ask that you would meet us right now. Oh God, somebody needs a word. Somebody needs a touch. Somebody needs your presence. Somebody needs a chain that needs to be broken. Oh, we trust you. We depend on you. We magnify you, we glorify you, we exalt your most holy name. God, 10,000 tongues cannot praise you enough. Be with us now. Walk behind us to push us, beside us to accompany us, and before us to lead us. In the strong name of Jesus, we pray. Amen. Hear our prayer, O Lord, and grant us thy peace.

Amen. At this time, our scripture we've taken from the book of Acts, chapter number 9, verses 1 through 9. I'll be reading from the book of Acts, chapter 9, verses 1 through 9. Hear the word of the Lord. Meanwhile, Saul was still breathing out murderous threats against the Lord's disciples. He went to the high priest and asked him for letters to the synagogues in Damascus, so that if he found anyone there who belonged to the way, whether men or women, he might take them as prisoners to Jerusalem. As he neared Damascus on his journey, suddenly a light from heaven flashed all around him. He fell to the ground and he heard a voice say to him, "Saul, Saul, why do you persecute me?" "Who are you, Lord?" Saul asked. He said, "I am Jesus, whom you are persecuting," he replied. Now get up and go into the city, and you will be told what you must do." The men traveling with Saul stood there speechless. They heard the sound, but did not see anyone. Saul got up from the ground, and when he opened his eyes, he could see nothing. So they led him by the hand to Damascus. For 3 days he was blind and did not eat or drink anything. The holy word of God for the holy people of God.

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Let's worship him this morning, church. Let's worship him in the sanctuary, Second Baptist. Come on and stand on your feet and give God a hand clap. Help us out, choir, one more time. Worship him on this day. Yeah.

the Lord this morning. Hallelujah. Thank you, Jesus. Praise his name this morning. Oh, let's stay in the worship mood. Come on and just shake somebody's hand this morning. Let's stay in the worship mood. Come on and greet somebody in Christian love this morning. Ain't nothing but a church party this morning in the name of Jesus. Shake somebody's hand. Tell them it's good to see you this morning. Hallelujah. Hallelujah. It's all right. Just shaking a few hands, making a few friends. God is good, y'all. Thank you, Jesus. Thank you, Lord. Somebody ought to say amen. That blood ought to be moving through your body now. Amen. Hallelujah. I'll keep you up a little bit longer. The Holy Ghost may jump on somebody this morning. Amen. Hallelujah. God is good. And all the time, God is good. Join me in prayer. Gracious God, we worship you this morning. We ask now you allow the Spirit, Lord, to just

Gracious God, we've given announcements, Lord, and now it's time to hear your word. So decrease me and increase more of thee. We need a word this morning. A hungry world, a hungry nation. We need a word this morning. It's in Jesus' name that we offer this word right now. And all God's children say amen, amen, and amen. Oh, bless his name this morning. I call your attention this morning to the book of Acts. And Dr. Charles read verses from chapter 9, 1 through 9. And if you will, travel back to the book of Acts as I lift up the last part of this story. Acts 9, verses 15 through 19. Acts 9, verses 15 through 19. When you have found it, say, I got it. Amen. And reading this morning from the NIV translation, Acts 9, verses 15 through 19. It reads this way. It reads this way. But the Lord said to Ananias, go, this man is my chosen instrument to carry my name before the Gentiles and keep their kings and before the people of Israel. I will show him how much he must suffer for my name. Then Ananias went to the house and entered it, placing his hands on Saul. He said, Brother Saul, the Lord Jesus appeared to you on the road as you were coming here, has sent me so that you may see again, be filled with the Holy Spirit. Immediately something like scales fell from Saul's eyes, and he could see again. He got up and was baptized, and after taking some food, he gained his strength. Church, I'd like to use as a subject this morning, I got a new attitude. I got a new attitude. Tell your neighbor, say, neighbor, guess what? I got a new attitude. I wish I had a praying church this morning. Hallelujah. We might as well go ahead and say the benediction right now. Amen. Go home and go to brunch. Amen. 1984, Patti LaBelle's song, New Attitude. Don't act like you never heard it before. Hallelujah. Y'all starting it this morning. Amen. Thank you, Brother Gordon. Patti LaBelle's song, New Attitude, quickly became Dr. Foster's checking in. Amen. I can't get through the first sentence, amen. Patti LaBelle's song, amen, New Attitude, quickly became a number one crossover hit. I'm sure you remember. And the lyrical hook unapologetically said, I'm feeling good from my head to my shoes. Know where I'm going and know what to do. I tied it up, my point of view. I got a hallelujah. What is an attitude? Modern day psychology argues that an attitude is a state of mind. It's a predisposition or tendency to respond negatively or positively toward a person or a situation. What kind of attitude do you have today? Today's text focuses on the transformation of Paul, a man who once had a bad attitude and was known throughout the land for persecuting Christians. You do remember. But one day, the Bible says he heard a voice from the Lord, and 3 days later, he had a new attitude. Like the old-time gospel song, Paul in Substance said, the things I used to do, I don't do no more.

0: the trouble I used to cause, I don't cause no more. What kind of attitude do you have today? A bad attitude or a good attitude? Oh, hear me well this morning, church. There's nothing more powerful than a changed mind and a changed heart. You can change your clothes. You can change where you live. You can change your circle of friends. But if you have a bad attitude and don't change it, your life will never be the same. The Bible says before Paul's transformation, Paul, then Saul, was passionate. Saul was focused and disciplined, but he was completely wrong. Saul persecuted believers. Saul approved violence. Saul sincerely thought he was doing God's will. Hallelujah. He had zeal, but no truth. He had energy, but no direction. Somebody ought to say amen.
1: Amen.
0: You know, sometimes people aren't bad. They're just misaligned. Huh? They're just misaligned. It's true. You can be sincere and still be sincerely wrong. Oh, bless his name. Are you walking with me this morning? Let me explain it this way. The leaders of the Make America Great Again movement and their allies may be sincere, but I submit to you today in no uncertain terms that they are sincerely wrong. The bad attitude that's associated with this movement has negatively polluted the body politic of our nation. Instead of our nation taking two steps forward, we seem to be taking two steps backward. The attack is on, and it's real, and it's live, and real people are being impacted by it. The attack on affirmative action is real. The attack on government employees, real. The attack on Black history, real. The attack on military leadership, real. The attack on civil rights, real. And the attack on voting rights is real. Is real. And we gotta stay woke, amen. That's our word, that's our term. We gotta stay woke. Because I believe, in my view, that this is a systematic plan to turn back the hands of time to a very dangerous and hateful period in our nation's history. Our ancestors and good folk fought and died so that we could be free today. Let me be clear. The MAGA movement was sincerely wrong yesterday. It will be sincerely wrong tomorrow. And guess what? It's sincerely wrong right now. Right now. Message to the MAGA movement and its allies, you need a new attitude. You need a new attitude. Like the MAGA movement, Saul needed a new attitude. The Bible says that one day, he was up to no good, doing the devil's business. He was the devil's star running back. Saul was on his way to break more records than Tony Dorsett, amen? On a road to Damascus, he had a life-altering encounter with Jesus. A bright light stops him, and a voice speaks to Saul. Saul, why are you persecuting me? Saul, what you doing? You messing up my program. Saul, hold up, wait a minute. Now you're going too far. Saul, what you doing, my man? What's up, son? At that moment, his pride was interrupted. In that moment, his vision was corrected. And in that moment, his bad attitude was confronted. You don't get a new attitude by not having some encounter with the Holy Spirit.

that he had a close encounter with the voice of the Lord. Information doesn't change you. Revelation does. Revelation does. Huh? Today, I believe the voice of the Lord is speaking to nations engaged in war. Hallelujah. Served as a chaplain for 23 years in the United States Army, and every day I prayed for peace. Yeah. Want to make sure you know that I wasn't co-opted. You didn't co-opt. I knew my mission, understood the assignment. I'm praying for peace every day because America's sons and daughters are the first to go out there and lose their lives while folk are sitting up in ivory towers in Washington, D.C., safe and sound. You want our kids to go to war? Send your kids first. Send your babies first. You don't know what it's like over there. You ain't never been over there. Soldiers coming to you, knocking on your door, wondering if am I going to hell because of what I'm doing. Don't know what it's like to sit in a room just quiet with a soldier. Tears coming down their eyes because they're worried about pulling that trigger. And we program our men and women to kill, to safeguard our nation, and then we ask them to turn it off when they get back home, and some of them can't do it. My jaw is tight this morning. Believe that God is speaking to nations at war, asking them, why are you killing one another? Asking them, why are you killing innocent children? Do you realize or not realize that in as much as ye have done it unto one of the least of these, my brethren, you've done it also unto me. The voice of the Lord is challenging nations at war to get a new attitude and take a seat at the table of diplomacy. The voice of the Lord is saying, lay down your sword and your shield down by the riverside and study war no more. Oh, just as revelation changed Saul, so too must revelation change nations at war. Right, right. The text today reminds me that sometime God must break you before he builds you up. I got to tear you down and break you down before I build you up. In other words, before you get a new attitude, you got to get rid of the bad attitude. After Saul was encountered by the voice of the Lord, he lost his sight. The man who thought he could see clearly now can't see at all. Look at God. Mess around with him if you want to, amen. Fool around with him if you want to. You want some data to show you what God will do when you keep messing around with him? Go to South Africa. They thought they had Nelson Mandela, served for almost 33 years in prison, and that man walked out and became the president of South Africa. You thought you could keep us down and keep us confined to our spaces, and we elected the first black president of the United States of America. And chased that with the vice president, first black woman vice president. The Bible says for 3 days, Saul had no control. For 3 days, no sight. For 3 days, no food. That's right, no fried catfish, no grilled chicken, no roasted lamb, no honey-baked ham, no rib tips or sides. Amen. Hallelujah. If I ever open up a restaurant, it's going to be called Rib Tips, No Sides. Well, what about a beverage, Revy Rev? No beverages. Well, a beverage, but no ice. Sometime God will shut you down and break your bad attitude before he builds you back up. That's how God operates. The Bible said, God said, Ananias of Damascus, go pray for Saul. Ananias was hesitant because Saul had a bad reputation. You don't know this man. This dude hangs around with the Bloods and the Crips and the Vice Lords, and you want me to go and minister to him? Ananias said, are you sure he's the one? But obedience changed everything, and when Ananias

lays hands on Saul. When Ananias lays hands on Saul. When Ananias lays hands on Saul in the name of Jesus, Saul regains sight. When Ananias lays hands on Saul, he's filled with the Spirit. When Ananias lays hands on Saul, he's baptized. Your new attitude isn't just personal. It's often activated through others. Oh, Saul went from being a persecutor to a preacher. Amen. Hallelujah. Hallelujah. He went from being an evil man to a good man. He begins preaching the very message he tried to destroy. Look at the irony. That's what real attitude change looks like. Same person, new purpose. Same voice, new message. Same passion, new direction. He didn't lose intensity. God redirected it. And now Paul was on fire for the gospel. His desire was to go and visit Rome and preach the gospel there. Paul said, don't sell me short. Don't play me too little. I want to go to Rome where the big shots are. And I want to take my gospel on the road and tell folks what the Lord has done for me. Eventually, Paul made it to Rome, but soon thereafter, he was thrown into jail for preaching the good news. Oh, be careful what you pray for, Paul. You just might get it. I can hear Paul saying, well, if preaching the gospel, if preaching the good news of Jesus Christ is wrong, I don't want to be right. And the word says, from a narrow jail cell, like Dietrich Bonhoeffer and like Martin King, Paul wrote a letter about the attitude a Christian should have. Paul says, whatever happens to you, conduct yourself in a manner worthy of the gospel of Jesus Christ. This, of course, is easier said than done. I wish I had a witness this morning. Truth be told, sometimes it's hard to be a clear reflection of Christ. Amen. Sometimes it's hard to keep your cool. Sometimes it's hard to zip your lip. Sometimes it's hard to keep your hands to themselves. Oh, bless his name. Why? Because every day life happens. Every day life gets a vote. Every day the devil is busy trying to get in the way and do harm and disturb your soul. Therefore, we got to be a clear reflection of Christ even when it's difficult. I feel like preaching right now. Oh, bless his name. And I want to tell you this morning, if you're trying to maintain a healthy new attitude in Christ, you got to have some spiritual discipline. You got to manage your attitude every single day. Why must I manage my attitude, Reverend Rev? It's important because, number one, daily attitude management builds consistency and character. It builds consistency and character. Make no mistake, one-time decisions rarely produce lasting change. Rarely. Jesus understood this. And that's why he said, whoever wants to be my disciple must deny themselves up there and deny themselves and take up their cross daily and follow me. Notice the word daily. Discipleship requires daily recommitment. And so does attitude management. Romans 12:2 commands us, do not conform to this world, but be transformed by the renewing of your mind. Transformation happens through a consistent renewal, a daily exposure to God's word. Daily surrender to his Spirit. A daily rejection of the worldly thoughts and patterns. Lamentations 3:22 reminds us that God's mercies are new every morning. Morning by morning, new mercies I see. All I've needed, thy hand hath provided. Great is thy faithfulness, Lord, unto me. So manage your attitude each morning with scripture and meditation. Choose a verse that addresses your current struggles and needs. For example, if anxiety threatens you,

If anxiety threatens your peace, meditate on Philippians 4:6. Do not be anxious about anything, but in everything, by prayer and petition, with thanksgiving, present your requests to God. If bitterness tempts you, go to Ephesians 4:31-32. Get rid of all bitterness and rage and anger and brawling and slander, along with every form of malice. And then it says, be kind and compassionate to one another. Forgive each other just as in Christ God forgave you. Let God's word renew your mind before the challenges of the day wear you down. You got to get in front of this thing. Number two, daily attitude management glorifies God. Daily attitude management glorifies a God. Ultimately, the highest reason, the most important reason to manage your attitude daily is to bring God the glory. Colossians 3:23 commands, whatever you do, work at it with all of your heart, as working for the Lord and not for human masters. When you maintain a Christ-honoring attitude, despite injustice, you glorify justice, you glorify God's justice. When you choose joy amid sorrow, you glorify His sufficiency. When you respond with patience to provocation, you glorify God's self-control. Your managed attitude becomes a living testimony that God is who He says He is and does what He says He will do. 1 Corinthians 10:31 says, so whatever you eat or drink, or whatever you do, do it all for the glory of God. Your attitude, when the doctor gives you news you don't want to hear, I'm not trying to hear all that, doctor, but your attitude will glorify God. Your attitude when nobody is watching glorifies God. This strategy transforms attitude management from self-improvement into worship. That's what it's all about, worshiping God. I don't know about you, but when I look back over my life, I feel like praising God. What about you? When you look back over your life, do you feel like praising God? Has God brought you a mighty long way? Has God been good to you? Come on and give God some praise right now. Tomorrow's not promised, y'all. Ain't God good? Ain't He all right? Oh, you may not be able to change your situation, but you can change your attitude. And you can stop complaining about what you don't have and find strength in what the songwriter William Devon said years ago. Though you may not drive a great big Cadillac, gangsta white walls and TV antennas in the back, you may not have a car at all, but remember, brothers and sisters, you can still stand tall. Just be thankful for what you got. You've got clothes to wear, food in your refrigerator, transportation to drive you around, a reasonable portion of health, and you have the freedom to exercise your right to vote and ensure new attitudes are elected into office this year and in 2028. Come on and give God some praise. Come on and give Him some praise. Come on and give Him some praise. Give Him some praise. Give Him some praise, y'all. You ain't got a diamond in the back or a sunroof top, but you got the Lord. And as long as you got Jesus, you got enough. Come on and give Him some praise. Right now. Right now. Oh, when I look back on my life and I think about how far God brought me from, and I got two people here who will vouch for me, because we ran hard back in the day. But ain't God good? I'm here. Terrell is here. Livio is here. Come on and give God some praise. I realize I didn't fix myself. I didn't change myself.

0: of, but one day on a road to nowhere, God stepped into my situation and gave me a new attitude. Oh, I wish I had a few people here today who don't mind saying, you're not what you used to be. You don't think the way you used to think. You don't act the way you used to act. You don't go where you used to go. Why? Because you got a new attitude. Tell your neighbor, say, neighbor, I got a new attitude. I got a new attitude. Like Saul yesterday, you were hard-headed. Like Saul yesterday, you had a mean spirit. Yesterday, you did your own thing. It's just me, myself, and I. That's all I got in the end, says Beyonce. But one encounter with Jesus Christ changed your life. Ain't God good? And now you can testify, I once was blind, but now I see. I once was lost, but now I'm found. Won't he do it? Won't he save you? Won't he fix you up? Won't he make you better? Won't he change your disposition? Won't he change your outlook? Won't he transform your life? Say yeah. Oh, bless his name. Bless his name. God didn't throw Saul away. He didn't kick Saul to the curb. He transformed him and made him Paul the Apostle. Ain't it good? And if God can change Saul, guess what? He can change you and you and you and you and me. I don't care what your past looks like. God is able. I don't care what mistakes you made. God is able. I don't care how far you strayed. God is able. God can see you. And God is saying, I can still use you. God can see you. And God is still saying, I can still call you. I can still change you. Oh, somebody came in here one way, but guess what? You're gonna leave another way. Your mind is changing. Your heart is shifting. Your spirit has been renewed. I don't know about you, but like Patti LaBelle, I'm feeling good from my head to my shoes. Know where I'm going and know what to do. I tied it up, my point of view. Ooh, ooh, ooh, ooh, ooh. I got a new attitude. Say yeah. Say yeah. Like the walls coming down. I got a new attitude. My future is opening up. I got a new attitude. Tell your neighbor, neighbor, I got a new attitude. If you got a new attitude, you ought to act like it. Come on and give God some praise. You got a new attitude. Show me that you got a new attitude. Give God some praise. Give him some amen. Give him some shout. Give him some hand clap. Give him some glory, hallelujah. Give him some yeah. Ain't God good? Ain't he all right? I got a new attitude. Feeling good from my head to my shoes. Know where I'm going and know what to do. I got a new attitude. Do you have a new attitude? Do you have a new attitude? Give God some praise. Give him some praise. Give him some praise. Tomorrow's not promise. Tomorrow's not promise. Give him some praise. I got a new attitude. A new attitude.
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3: 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This is Milt Smith. Good morning. We continue the gospel experience with services of the Trinity Baptist Church, located at 2040 West Jefferson Boulevard in Los Angeles. The Reverend Alvin Tunsil, Jr., pastor.
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5: This is the day the Lord has made, and we will rejoice and be glad in it. Let us all stand for our call to worship. Let us all stand. Great is the Lord, and greatly to be praised, and his greatness is unsearchable. Our choir will now lead us in our praise songs.

0: in that rendition. Let us give God some praise. Let us give God some glory, for he is worthy. You're standing among the living. Your head is above the snake line. Amen. Is not God good this morning? Welcome those in the radio and those on the internet to come and have an opportunity to meet our pastor, Alvin Tunster Jr., here in the Jefferson Park community, and hear this wonderful choir once more and again, because there's nothing like live and in living color. Amen. Our responsive reading is found in your bulletin. Galatians chapters 3, 6 through 9, 26. Excuse me.
1: 1 Corinthians.
0: Oh, I'm reading. I'm sorry. All that excitement threw me off. Can I get a witness? I'm trying to read his line for this sermon, amen? 1 Corinthians chapter 11, 23 through 30, the New King James Version and King James Version. For I received from the Lord that which I also delivered unto you, that the Lord Jesus, on the same night in which he was betrayed, took bread. In the same manner, he also took the cup after supper, saying, this cup is a new covenant in my blood. This do also as often as you drink it in remembrance of me.

Therefore, whosoever eat of this bread or drink of this cup in an unworthy, in an unworthy manner will be guilty of the body and the blood of the Lord. For he that eateth and drinketh unworthily, eateth and drinketh damnation to himself, not discerning the Lord's body. All, for this cause many are weak and sickly among you, and many sleep. Ecclesiastes 8:4, where the word of the king is, there is power.

0: At this time, I'd like to invite all of our young people under the age of 18 to come to the altar for prayer. It is prayer time for our young people. Parents and grandparents may bring their infant ones. It is prayer time for our young people. We're going to have you give your name and your age, and we'll start with you.
1: Hi, my name is Kamisha Wallace, and I'm 11 years old. Dear God, please bless everyone here today. Please bless my mom and my dad, and I thank you for all they do for me. Please bless my friends for being so kind to me. And please bless the pastor and his wife for all they do for the church. And please bless the whole church because they have found a ground for many of us and steered us into the right path. In Jesus' name, amen.
2: My name is Chloe. I'm 13. Dear God, please bless the people in the church and the people outside the church. And please bless the people in the country and the people at war. Amen.
3: My name is Cora Gadlin, and I'm 14 years old. And Lord, thank you for waking up another beautiful Sunday morning, and thank you for loving me. Lord, please help me be more kind and listen and follow your same footsteps that you did. And please protect my family and my friends from any harm and keep your angels around them this morning and this day. In Jesus' name I pray, amen.
4: Good morning. My name is Anaya. I'm 17 years old. Lord, thank you for waking me and my family up this morning, everybody in this room and outside this room this morning, because some didn't get the chance to wake up this morning. I ask that you watch over anybody on the streets, traveling, walking, anywhere, because it can get dangerous outside. In Jesus' name, amen.
0: Let us continue now in prayer. Most holy and all wise God, how thankful we are for all that you do, all that you've been doing, all that you have done, and all that you promise you will do. Continue now to keep us in your loving care. Bless the United States of America. Bless the nations of the world. We ask these and all the blessings in the mighty and matchless name of our Lord and Savior, Jesus our Christ. For his sake we pray. Let us all say amen. Brother Cedric, we come without.
5: Good morning, Trinity. How's everyone doing this morning? God is good and is still blessing each and every one of us. And we need to recognize the grace and the mercy that God bestows upon each and every one of us. Now, at this time, we'd like to welcome our visitors. Do we have any visitors this morning? Just simply wave your hand. All right, all right. We got one in the back, and we have one over here, aisle number one. See that? Remember, once and not always. Well, can you wave your hand one more time so usher can see you? All right, thank you kindly. We here at Trinity Baptist Church would just like to thank you all for worshiping here with us today. We know you have many choices, and we are not a perfect church, but we are a God-loving church. We are a God-fearing church. There's sound doctrine taught here at Trinity Baptist Church. Everything from Genesis to Revelation. So with that, we'd like to say you are welcome once

If you have your program, I'd like you to turn to the very back of your program. We have a scripture and a message outline we're going to follow very closely on the back of your program. Our scripture comes from the third chapter of Galatians, starting at verse 6. We'll read verses 6, 7, 8, and 9, and verses 26 and 29, reading it from the New International Version. And it reads, "Consider Abraham. He believed God, and it was credited to him as righteousness. Understand then that those who believe are children

of Abraham. The scripture foresaw that God would justify the Gentiles by faith and announce the gospel in advance to Abraham. All nations will be blessed through you. So those who have faith are blessed along with Abraham, the man of faith. Verse 26, you are all sons, children of God, through faith in Christ Jesus. If you belong to Christ, then you are Abraham's seed and heirs according to the promise. So I want to continue our discussion we started last week about to whom I belong. Last week we looked at the Apostle Paul, and he expressed in that 27th chapter of Acts, he expressed that he belonged to God. And I want to continue now in this book of Galatians, Paul really spelling out the theology of how we belong to God, what God wants to do in our lives. And so I want to try to lift up, as we discuss again, to whom I belong, part two, how is it that we belong to God and what God wants to do for us and in us and through us. And so verse 6 says, it starts off with us, consider Abraham. This is part of your outline. You hope that you were right in. He believed God. Abraham believed God. This is important for us because you and I, when we believe God, that becomes what they call in the seminaries and theological schools, they call that faith formation. You're starting to form faith. You're starting to making faith a part of who you are. It actually becomes a part of your life. It is formulated in you. And so this faith formation is an important part of how we come to know who we are in Christ, to whom we belong. Consider Abraham is what the Apostle Paul is saying. Consider how he becomes a son of God. Consider how he becomes part of the family of God. And he becomes part of the family of God because he believed God. This is important because if you and I will follow that, if we will believe God, and it's not just picking and choosing what God says, but just believing God, and that's believing God, whatever God says. When God has something nice to say about you, believe that. But then when God says some things that are not nice, and most of the time, God does not speak to you directly from heaven. Most of the time, God will speak to you as my wife did with me when we were looking at the movie Michael. She said, that father, the way that father's acting, it reminds me of you. And of course, I didn't like it. But I also knew it was true. But I also knew, and I can acknowledge the truth, because I also know that God has changed me. And God has done something new in me. And he's made me better. I'm a better grandfather than I was a father because of what God has done. I've learned how to be patient. And I've learned that you may not know this, but children don't always listen to you. And so sometimes you got to be patient. Sometimes you got to say it again. Sometimes you might have to do a timeout or something else. But what you don't want to do is get frustrated and then take off your belt and start spanking the child when what you really should have done is be patient with the child. That's what God does

believing God. And the Bible tells us, Abraham, verse 6 said, he believed God. And God then credited that to him as righteousness. God started to make him right. God started to formulate righteousness in him. God started to formulate faith in him, because God would, he would do amazing things in us if we will believe him. So the Bible says Abraham believed God. And then verse 7 says those who believe God are children of Abraham. We become children of Abraham. And this is important, my brothers and sisters, be a child of Abraham, be children of Abraham, because God then sends the promise that he gave to Abraham. We become heirs of that promise. Abraham has been dead for thousands of years, but God said, but the promise still lives. And the promise is still to those that are heirs of Abraham. And so being a child of Abraham, as Paul says here in verse 7, we, those who believe are children of Abraham, because God now makes us eligible for the promise. We become these children of Abraham because of our belief in God. Now listen to what happens here. It starts in verse 8. The scripture foresaw that God would justify the Gentile by faith. I want you to write that in there, that word faith. It is the way that you and I become children of God. It is through believing God. And when we believe God, God then formulates in us this word faith. Now, Abraham is called the father of the faithful because he believed God. I looked through all the Old Testament. There's no place in the Old Testament where it says Abraham had faith. It's not in the Old Testament. Others who read the story, like Paul and others, they use this word faith, but what they're really talking about is the Abraham, as Paul says it here in verse 6, Abraham believed God. And when you believe God, my brother and sister, God then starts to formulate faith in you. It is this understanding. Faith is, I'm not walking by sight. I'm walking by my belief in God. So we don't walk by sight. We don't walk by what we learned in school. We walk by what we have in our relationship with our God. So by faith, Abraham started to do exactly what God said for him to do. And when Abraham is out of faith or unfaithful, it's because he wasn't doing what God said do. And that's still true for you and I, my brothers and sisters. We are faithful when we are obedient to God. But we also, like Abraham, can be unfaithful because we will be disobedient. We will shy away from or back away from what God has said. And so God is, he celebrates Abraham, and he celebrates you and me because of our faithfulness. He's forgiving of our shortcomings. He's forgiving of our unfaithfulness, but he asks us to get back in faith, get back to believing in God. All of our days, we need to be asking God, God, help my unbelief. Help me to believe you more. Help me to trust you more. Help me to love you more. Help me to be that person you're calling me to be faithful. Here, Abraham, he believed God. And because he believed God, the Bible calls that being a man of faith. And so in verse 8, we see that this man of faith, this man, Abraham, who believed God, God then accredited that as faith, as being right with God. When you are right with God, my brother and sister, that's a man, that's a woman, that's a teenager walking by faith. It simply means you're right with God. You're doing all that God is asking of you to do. That person is faithful. That person, God accredits righteousness to them. He credits to them faith. Now, let me get to this part. This is the best part. I think this is the best part.

fourth part of your outline. Those who are faith, the Bible says in verse 9, so those who have faith, somebody say faith. When you have faith, the Bible says, it's right here in verse 9, those who have faith are blessed. Do you want any blessings in your life? If you want some blessings, then you need to be faithful. Because those who have faith are blessed. God will pour out blessings upon you for your faithfulness. Those who are faithful, the Bible says, verse 9, those who have faith are blessed. He'll bless you physically. He'll bless you financially. He'll bless your mental health. He'll bless your emotional health. God will bless you in every way if you will have faith in him. Bible tells us those who have faith are blessed. And my brothers, my sisters, God wants to bless us, but God requires faith from us. Those who have faith, not that they will be blessed, not that blessings are going to be in their future. He says this happening right now. They are blessed. And thank God the blessings are continuing to magnify. They are continuing to grow. My brothers and sisters, it's important for us to know that when we have faith, we are also blessed. But let me get to the last part. This is significant for us. This last part, verse 26 says, you are sons, daughters, or your children of God through faith in Christ Jesus. It is through our faith that we become part of the family of God. And once we become part of the family of God, verse 29 says, if you belong to Christ, meaning if you made the decision to have faith in God, then you also have made the decision to belong to Christ. And I hope, my prayer is that you will make the decision to belong to Christ. Because that means you have faith in God. That means you decide, I want to be obedient to what God is asking of me. It doesn't matter what your age is, doesn't matter what your economic background is. What matters is, will you make the decision to have faith in God? Because when you make that decision, then you belong to God. You're no longer yourself. You're no longer your own. You belong to the one who made you. You belong to the God of all creation. And when we belong to God, then God says, now I have some expectations of you because you belong to God. But then also God's expectations are real simple. It's simply this. God just expects you to believe him. That's God's only expectation of you is, will you believe? Abraham believed God. Abraham belonged to God. And when Abraham made this decision that he would believe God, God credited that to him as being faithful. And God said, I'm going to make you a promise. And this promise of you and I are heirs, according to verse 29, we're heirs according to the promise. And so I want to leave you today with this idea of belonging to Christ, and then hopefully that you will be open to receiving God's promise. Because the promise is to each one of us that will believe God. God has made you and I a promise. You can stand on this promise. He never reneges on a promise. A God always is faithful to his promise. And so it's important for us to then know, well, what did God promise? Well, before you get to what he promised, you need to get to, I believe God. Because if you believe God, then you become an heir to God. Said, I'm going to bequeath to you the promise. That promise that he made to Abraham, that I will bless you, but not only you, I will bless all the nations of the world because of you. I will bless. God has promised blessings. But not only did it, God

God promised blessing, he also promised that he will never leave you nor forsake you. And I started going through the promises of God. God promised that he would pick up a bowed down head. God promised that he would wipe the tears from our eyes. God promised to the prophet Jeremiah, he said, if you call me, I'll answer. God has promised that he would stand by us even in the time of trial. God has promised that he would put a song in our hearts. God has promised that he would put his word in our mouths. God has promised, my brothers and sisters, that he will be with us all the days of our lives. God has promised that he would not ever, ever, ever leave us. God says, I don't care how good you are. I don't care how bad you are. I promise you that I will get you back on the right track. I'm glad I got a God who honors his promise. God promises to be with us all of our days. He'll stand by us. Let's pray to God for his promise. Gracious God, how thankful we are that you are God of promise. You have promised that you would keep us. You have promised that you will stand by us. You promised that you would bless us. You promised that you make us heirs to all that you have. Thank you for your promise. Bless each one of us, I pray. Keep us in the hollow of your hand. We ask these and all the blessings in the mighty and matchless name of our Lord and Savior, Jesus our Christ. For his sake we pray. Amen. Will you stand with me now? We're going to open doors of church. Maybe somebody wants to receive these promises today. We got a God of promise. We're here today.

Once a month, we take up a benevolent offering, and our deacons, the ushers, help us with this offering, because this offering goes to those who are in need. We don't keep any of this money. The money goes out to members and others that are in need. And so we ask that you would give as generously as you can in this benevolent offering.

0: Clerk, we ask that you bless these offerings that's given, that's going to be utilized in our community, Lord, and bless each one that gave. In Jesus' name we pray. Amen.
1: Amen. Amen. While you're standing, we're going to prepare now for our Holy Communion. And we'll sing one verse of I Know It Was the Blood. And while we're singing that, you can release the first tab, which is the wafer of bread.

like to participate with us and you have not received the communion, please raise your hand, wave your hand, and we want to make sure everybody that wants it, we want you to have it. Are we missing anybody? Anybody? Westmore? Okay, that's the West over here. Okay. Okay, my son Michael. Michael needs it. Okay, give it to my son Mike. He definitely needs it. Yeah, yeah. Okay, yeah, go ahead. You got it? Okay, Michael's got it. Okay, all right. Anybody else? Anybody else? All right, this is for believers in Jesus Christ. Let us lift up. Oh, go right ahead, ladies. We do this symbolically to symbolize that the veil of the temple was rent, opened up so that everybody can have access. It is an important symbolic part of who Christ is. The way I know I belong to Christ is that he died for my sins. And that's true of everybody that belongs to Christ. He died for your sin. In fact, he died for the whole world's sin. And those of us that accepted that, then he says that we'll live with him forever. This wafer of bread represents the body of Jesus Christ. Let us eat all of it. Let the church say amen. You now release the second tab, this fruit of the vine. You lift up your cup. The Bible tells us that the blood did come streaming down from the cross. The blood of our Christ for you and for me. Let us drink all of it. Let the church say amen. When they had ate the bread and drank the fruit of the vine, they went down with a song. Our choir will lead us in a song as we are dismissed. Thank you.

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hears my voice. There's no exclusionary terms on the word anyone. That's everybody. If anyone hears my voice and opens the door, I will come in to him and dine and eat with him and he with me. Now please turn with me to the Gospel of John, chapter 6, verse 27. Where it reads, "Do not labor for the food which perishes or spoils or rots. Do not labor for the food which perishes, but for the food which endures to everlasting life, which the Son of Man will give you. Because God the Father has set his seal on him." Let's give the Lord praise for the reading and hearing of his word. And you may be seated. Now, today on this Communion Sunday, we're going to talk about the table. This table. We're going to talk about your place at the table. Your place at the table. Look at your neighbor and say, "You have a place at the table." We all have a place at the table. Now, one thing that can get easily overlooked in the hustle and bustle of our lives in this modern world is the power of a good meal. We all know what it's like, even if we don't consciously acknowledge the feeling at that second of eating, biting into your favorite food. Take a second to think about how you feel when you eat your favorite food. Think about the way it looks on your plate. The taste, the smell. Some of us even do a little dance while we're eating our favorite food. We will enjoy it so much that we won't even notice that we've eaten too much at times. And now we are uncomfortable. As I've gotten older, sometimes I can get uncomfortable if I've eaten too much and we have to adjust our clothes. Somebody right now, this very second, is thinking about a whole mess of collard greens and yams and stuffing and grandma's macaroni charred just right on the edge, or some fried chicken and lemonade followed by some sweet potato pie, or peach cobbler with a dab of Häagen-Dazs ice cream melting on the top. Or it might not be that at all. It could be mom's empanadas or some pizza or a good pastrami sandwich, but whatever it is, somebody in here all of a sudden is thinking that I need to hurry up and pray that benediction so they can get to that meal that they are thinking about right now. I'm going to ask the ushers to lock the doors until we get finished today. Amen. I'll lock that one over there. Yeah, amen. I see somebody looking at it right now. But whatever your favorite food is, it comes down to a widely overlooked but fundamental truth. A truth that really doesn't occur to you unless you're starving. And that truth is, food is life. If you don't eat, you will die. And a deeper truth is, whether you believe it or not, that when you eat food, you are actually eating life. Whether animal or

vegetable, you are eating life to live. The act of eating, to eat, is one of the most primal universal acts that we engage in. It was Mark Kalansky that said, food is a central activity of mankind and one of the most most significant trademarks of a culture. Different cultures have different foods. It has been said that the table is a meeting place, a gathering ground, the source of sustenance and nourishment, festivity, safety, and satisfaction. I have found food, I have found a good meal to be a great unifier. It was Barbara Colarusso that said, there is something profoundly satisfying about sharing a meal. Eating together, breaking bread together, is one of the oldest and most fundamentally unifying of human experiences. Sharing a meal with friends is a recipe for happiness. One of the things that we in our modern world have lost sight of is what it takes to prepare a meal in this day and age. Remember, no restaurants or fast food drive-throughs existed in the ancient world. Preparing a meal, even as recent as a century ago, used to be an all-day affair. They used to have to get up real early in the morning, go out back, catch a chicken and wring its neck. Psh, y'all remember grandma going back there? I used to think my grandmother was such a sweet, beautiful lady. Gentle lady till I saw her grab a chicken and wring his neck. I was like, oh my God. I was a little boy. That's Bishop's mama right there. That's how she used to do it. But she'd get out up early in the morning, go out back, catch a chicken, wring its neck, pluck its feathers. Or they would have to go out there in the morning and butcher a cow or butcher a sheep, a lamb, or a pig to prepare it to be cooked. There were marketplaces in the ancient world where food could be bought, but it was not nearly on the scale that it is now. It would take the greater part of a year to plant the seed and water it and gently cultivate it and wait for it to grow. Lady Deandra is growing a garden in our backyard, and I'm just sitting back in awe watching her out there planting the seeds and how long it has taken to see those greens and those okra and that celery grow in our garden. And I had take great pride in saying, well, no, I'm not going to help you do that. When she go, you want to come out here? No, I'm not. You do your thing. Amen. I'm going to do my thing right over here. But whether she knows it or not, I'm paying very close attention to watching that process. Watching her wait for it to grow and then harvest it. It used to take the greater part of a year for us to plant the seeds and water it and fertilize it and watch the crop grow and then harvest it. But now, on a large scale, someone else raises and slaughters or grows and harvests our food for us. All we have to do now is go up the street to any supermarket or convenience store and get our food. Or now we can even pick up our smartphones and order Uber Eats or Grubhub or Amazon Fresh, and they will deliver it nicely packaged to your front door. We really have no idea of what it takes to prepare our food and present it to us today. And many of the health issues that we face in our nation are because of the food that is made available to us and the way that we eat now.
And I realize that it can be difficult to feel in a nation of 350 million people, but profit

and processed or processed foods many times seem to be more important to those that produce the food than the health of those that are eating the food. Every fast food chain out there knows what I'm talking about. They know you ain't gonna get healthy eating fast food. But we rush through our meals nowadays, ignoring our food and ignoring each other. Staring at our phones or staring at the TV. Most of us don't use our dining rooms anymore. We use it as office storage for stuff, but we now use TV trays and we take our food to our bedrooms or our TV rooms. But a meal, a real meal, used to be an intentional act and time in the home, a time when we would connect with each other. I know that our lives can be very busy nowadays, but we should always take time to eat with, to connect with, to break bread with each other. But in the ancient world, food was a social substance and currency. What one was able to and chose to serve expressed one's own position, and it helped define one's relationship to others. What you, the guest, was offered was a measure of your standing in the eyes of society and your host. That's why when the fatted calf was brought out for the prodigal son, it really meant something at that time and in that culture. In the ancient Hebrew world, even up to the time of our text, the table, the feast, held significance that we today can only attribute in a very diminished way to our holidays. Even as far back as the time of the book of Leviticus, there were feasts that the children of Israel used to celebrate and honor and worship God, our Creator. They used the table as a means of worship. There was the feast of Passover or Pesach, and unleavened bread or Mazzot, celebrated in each family's house, in which an unblemished lamb was slaughtered and eaten, its blood sprinkled on the doorpost with a branch of hyssop plant, so that the angel of death that killed the firstborn of Egypt, of the nation of Egypt, would pass by the houses of those with the blood on their doorpost. The Feast of Weeks, or Pentecost, or Shavuot, in commemoration of the giving of the Torah, the Ten Commandments, on Mount Sinai. There was a Feast of Booths, or the Feast of Tabernacles, which commemorated the 40 years that the Hebrews wandered in the desert, living in temporary shelters like tents or booths, thus the Feast of Booths. In fact, there were more than 25 feasts, and even though they symbolized and celebrated God's goodness, faithfulness, and power, they all revolved around food and being together at the table. And outside of those feasts, there were very important cultural and religious guidelines which had to be adhered to, that every Hebrew had to follow. I won't go into all of the stipulations of what it meant to be kosher, but there were and are many rules and regulations that had to be followed regarding what could be eaten and how it was to be prepared. There were also some very strict rules, and this is important, about who someone could eat with. They were very selective. The Clementine Homilies describes it best about these rules when it says, "Nor do we take our food from the same table as Gentiles, insomuch as we cannot eat along with them because they live impurely." It goes on to say, "For not even if it were our father or mother or wife or child or brother or anyone

having a claim by nature on our affection, can we venture to take our meals with them? For our religion compels us to make a distinction. Do not therefore regard it as an insult if your son does not take his food along with you, until you have come to the same opinions and adopt the same course of conduct as he follows. Madam Mayor, it means that if it is your mama, if she ain't living right or believes the same way you believe, you can't eat with her or anyone else that is not following the law, not strictly following the Torah. And beloved, there were more than 500 rules and stipulations in the law. Some of them were punishable by death, but all of them would cause you to be separated from your family and from your community if they were not adhered to or properly addressed, if broken, and you certainly weren't allowed to eat with somebody that was breaking one of those laws. Oh, it was tense. Which is why what Jesus did during his time here on earth so significant. Jesus was always doing something that he wasn't supposed to be doing according to the law. He was always healing somebody on the Sabbath when nobody was supposed to be working or doing anything but going to and from the temple. He was always stepping outside the boundaries of how religious leaders thought he was supposed to be acting. One of the biggest, and probably one of his favorite things that Jesus did that got on the Pharisees' nerves, was where he chose and who he chose to eat with, who he chose to sit at the table with. In Matthew 9 and 10, it reads, "Now it happened as Jesus sat at the table in the Levi's house, that behold, many tax collectors and sinners came and sat down with him and his disciples. And when the Pharisees saw it, they said to his disciples, 'Why does your teacher eat with tax collectors and sinners?'" See, we've heard that phrase before. We heard that that's what Jesus would do, but we never knew exactly how offensive it was to some of the people there. When Jesus heard that, he said to them, "Those who are well have no need of a physician, but those who are sick. But go and learn what this means. I desire mercy, not sacrifice. For I did not come to call the righteous, but sinners to repentance." Amen. Come with me into the context. Come with me into the narrative. It was an earth-shaking moment when Jesus was walking through Jericho one day and saw Zacchaeus, the tax collector, in a sycamore tree, and told him to come down and said, "Zacchaeus, Zacchaeus, come on down here, man. Come here. I must have dinner at your house." It was a shocking moment because tax collectors were seen as the biggest sinners, the biggest betrayers in the world. They were hated all over Judea. Everybody hated tax collectors. And here Jesus was going to a tax collector's house for dinner. Zacchaeus was probably just as shocked as the crowd was. But it was at dinner with Zacchaeus, the tax collector, that Jesus, after talking with Zacchaeus, stood up and proclaimed that Zacchaeus' sins had been forgiven. And here is someone who Zacchaeus had heard had healed the sick, had raised the dead, had commanded the storm that wanted to come to his house, the most hated man in Jericho's house, for dinner, to

with him. You see, to eat with someone was a very, very special thing in ancient Middle Eastern Oriental culture. To eat with someone speaks to trust, that you won't be poisoned, for example, that you believe in them to keep their house clean. How many of y'all told your mama, said, don't eat everything from everybody's house? You can't eat at everybody's house. It also has to do with social status. A person of higher rank and status can lift the host with her, with his or her presence by agreeing to break bread together in that person's house. It lets everyone who lives around that person know, oh, well, so-and-so came to this person's house. They must be okay. Zacchaeus, spurned, hated by everyone in town, rejected by his people. Rejected in the temple, rejected in the community, rejected in the crowd that day, yet accepted, loved, and lifted by this man called Jesus by the simple yet monumental act of simply going to his house for dinner and sitting at his table. Come on, let's give the Lord praise. You have a place at the table. In fact, whenever God was establishing a covenant, whenever God was establishing a special relationship, or if whenever God was restoring a special relationship with someone, he would do it over a meal. He would do it at the table. In Genesis 18:6, when God gave Abraham the promise of a son, it was over a meal. In Luke 7, Jesus anointed at the home of Simon the Pharisee, was anointed at the home of Simon the Pharisee during a meal. In Luke 9, Jesus fed 5,000 with 2 fish and 5 loaves of bread. That was a real big meal, real big table that day. In Mark 8, he did the same thing with 4,000 men on the bank of the Sea of Galilee. And that's not counting women and children. In Luke 10, Jesus sat and eat and dined at the table in the home of Martha, Mary, and Lazarus. In Luke 11, it was another meal that Jesus called out the hypocrisy of the Pharisees and the teachers of the law while they were eating. In Luke 14, Jesus is at a meal when he urges the people to invite the poor to their meals rather than invite only their friends. In Luke 24, a risen Jesus breaks bread and says grace with 2 disciples in Emmaus. He had been walking on the road with them for hours. And it wasn't until they got to the table. It wasn't until they started breaking bread and said grace so that they can eat until they realized who Jesus was. They did it at the table. It happened at the table. All throughout Luke, Jesus is either going to a meal, at a meal, or coming from a meal, coming from the table. On one occasion, when a risen Jesus revealed himself as a risen Savior to his disciples, it was over a meal. John 21:10 says, Jesus said to them, bring me some fish which you have just caught. Simon Peter went up and dragged the net to land full of large fish, 153. And although there were so many, the net was not broken. Yet none of the disciples dared ask him, who are you? Knowing that it was the Lord. Then Jesus came and took the bread and gave it to them, and likewise the fish. A risen Savior cooked breakfast for the disciples. Let your mind wrap around that. The risen Savior, God of the universe, in whose name rests all power in heaven and earth, and there earth above and below, cooked breakfast. After he rose from the dead, Jesus cooked.

0: breakfast. And it was at this very meal that Jesus asked Peter three times, "Do you love me?" And at that same meal, at that same table, he restored him, giving him the call to feed my children. In fact, as we move further into the New Testament, our Heavenly Father continues to express this very fact using the table. It doesn't stop there. In Acts 2 and 46, it reads, "So continuing daily with one accord in the temple and breaking bread from house to house, they ate their food with gladness and simplicity of heart, praising God and having favor with all people."
1: Thank you so much for tuning into this morning's Celebration of Victory broadcast. 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
2: And can I tell you something, Fame? That's a dangerous place to be. Because Peter is not just dealing with disappointment in his calling. He's now disappointed in his fallback plan. When I went to school, when I went to go get my undergraduate degree at Morris Brown College, my mother said, her advice to me was, don't major in religion. She said, you might have to go get a real job someday. And so I majored in mass communications. Thank God the church has been nice to me. Amen. Peter failed at following Christ, and he failed when he went back to the thing that Christ called him from. What do you do when you try to give God your all and even that turns out to be a mess? He had followed Jesus with passion. He left his nets. He left his boats. He left his business to follow a man he believed was the Messiah. He was devoted. He was committed. He was all in. He was all in Peter. You know, Peter, I'll cut your ear off. I'll beat your mama. Peter was straight out of South Central Los Angeles. Peter made the Crips and the Bloods look like Girl Scouts and Boy Scouts. Can I tell you something? I think I said this in Maryland the other day. God needs a few gangsters in the church because they'll run you. Come on, somebody. It's some rough and tough and rumble people, not in this church, but in other churches. And sometimes you got to be able to take up for yourself. I don't even know what I was preaching about. Amen. I got. But can I tell you something? It doesn't matter how devoted you are. Devotion does not exempt you from disappointment. You have to cry sometimes. Every day don't go the way you want it. You're going to have good days and bad days. It's going to rain in each one of our lives. But the good news is, even when it's a bad day, you can still give God the praise. Am I preaching to some praises in the house? Come on, somebody. It's not what I want, but God is still good. It's not where I want to be, but God is still good. It's not how I want to feel today, but God is still. Because Peter also carries the memory of failure. He denies Jesus three times. He made bold promises and then collapsed under pressure. And now he is living with the tension of loving Jesus while feeling unworthy of Jesus. So he does what many of us do when life becomes heavy, when somebody steps on our toe at church, when somebody talks to us the wrong way, when somebody hurts our feelings, when

when the pastor don't call my name from the pulpit. When I gave that big check and nobody acknowledged it. Don't y'all mess with me this morning, amen. Peter goes back. Back to what is familiar. Back to what is safe. Back to what requires no faith. But even then, it don't work. And the question before us is this: how do you deal with life when you feel like giving up and going back? Anybody ever feel like giving up and going back? Y'all ain't being honest this morning. And I'm not confessing my faults. Well, come on, choir. It's Communion Sunday. You ever feel like going back? Just tell the truth. It's shame to the devil. I love y'all. First of all, the text tells us that while Peter and the gang were out fishing, can I put a pin right here? Failure never goes away by itself. It always takes people with it. Peter said, I'm going fishing. And his cronies were right behind him. His church friends. His advisors. You know, every church has advisors. Y'all ain't messing with me this morning. The gang were out fishing. And the text says while they were fishing, they saw Jesus. I like the fact that it says they saw Jesus, but they didn't recognize who Jesus was. That's one of our problems when we try to follow Jesus, but we don't even know what Jesus looks like. Come on, somebody. You can't follow Jesus if you don't know Jesus. I'm not talking about

know Jesus. The brown skin, big nose, big lips, curly hair. I got you in time of trouble, Jesus. But can I give you a shout this morning? Even when you don't recognize Jesus, Jesus recognizes you. Come on, fame. Yeah. When you try to, you're not supposed to preach this hard on first Sunday, amen. When you try to turn back, Jesus is waiting to meet you at the shoreline of your disappointment. Thank you, Jesus. They fished all night and caught nothing. The very place Peter thought would bring comfort produced emptiness. Can I tell you something? If where you were before Jesus saved you and found you didn't give you comfort the first time, what makes you think it's going to be comfortable for you one more time? Some of us sing it, take me back, take me back, take me back to the place where I first believed. But it says, take me back to the first, where I first believed. It didn't tell you to stay there and

0: If crack did you dirty the first time, what makes you think it's good this time? Can I get in somebody's business this morning? If that no good Negro you were living with and you had to get away from was abusive the first time, why you going back? Ooh, I felt that spirit in the room. Somebody said, did he say no good? Jesus is waiting to meet you at the place of your disgust, the place of your disappointment.
1: Right where you are.
0: Isn't that just like life? Sometimes the thing you run back, the thing you run back to after disappointment no longer works the way it used to. God will let your old systems stop producing so that you can stop romanticizing what he called you out of. It wasn't the good old days. Can I say that one more time? It wasn't the good old days. You barely smiled, you were never happy. It gave you hell, you wished you were dead. You needed a psychiatrist, a therapist, and a preacher, and you still couldn't get out of it. Don't romanticize it. I know it's a chore to be in church because it's all kind of people's. In church. Peoples. Every hue, every attitude, every situation. Peoples. But as peoply. Where's the doctor? Doctor. Can you say? Oh. As peoply as it is. I'd rather have Jesus than what I was dealing with. Come on, somebody. Yes. But by morning, Jesus is standing on the shore. Peter is tired, frustrated, empty, ashamed. But Jesus is still waiting. Somebody missed that. Peter is tired. Peter is frustrated. Peter is empty. Peter is ashamed. But Jesus is still waiting. Can I help somebody this morning? He's still waiting for you. No matter how you feel, he's still waiting. Jesus doesn't wait for Peter at the temple. He doesn't roll up to the front of fame. He doesn't wait for Peter after he gets himself together. He doesn't wait for Peter. He doesn't wait for Peter until he gets it straight. He meets him at the shoreline of your disappointment. I wish I had some Christians in here this morning. Somebody who will testify that you weren't sober when you met the Lord. He met you while you were drunk. That you weren't in your right mind when you met the Lord. You were at the height of your crazy, I'm sorry, Dr. Tamer, the height of your dysfunction when you met the Lord. But thank you, God, that it was in my pit, in the whole of my life, in the lowest place that he found me, picked me up. Is there a testimony? Yes! On the shoreline. You see, Jesus specializes in showing up where your expectations have died. You may have

empty nets, but you are not abandoned. Sometimes your greatest blessing is not what you caught, but who is waiting on the shore. Secondly, verse 6 of the text tells us that Jesus instructs the disciples to cast their net on the right side of the boat. Who does Jesus think he is anyway? How dare he tell professional fishermen what to do? I can do this myself. How has that worked for you so far? Come on, I need some witnesses. Come here. How has that worked for you so far? As smart as you are, as good looking as you are, as dressed up as you are, as fine as you are. And you can still be toe up. See, y'all know the word of God. That ain't in the word of God. Toe up from the floor. I love y'all. When you try to turn back, Jesus will give you a new way of fishing. Jesus says to them, children, have you any meat? Did your cat catch any catfish? How much buffalo did you get? See, y'all tried to act like you just eat trout. What is a sea bass? I grew up on catfish. Come on, I need some saints in the house. And buffalo. Y'all don't remember this. Mama would go down to the fish store and buy the fish. Then they'd fry it up in the name of Jesus. Yeah. I love Jesus because he was really messing with them. He knew they hadn't caught nothing when he asked it. You know how we would have done? Well, you know, we expect to catch some in just a few minutes with the... You know, it's a little too early to catch fish right now, but... You better let Jesus in with your know-it-all self. Let the Lord have his way. Then he says, cast your net on the right side of the ship. Same boat, same sea, same net, different side. You missed it. You missed your shout. Same boat, same sea, same net, different side. Anybody who knows the joy of fishing on a different side, on the Lord's side, give God. Sometimes your breakthrough is not in a new environment, but in a new obedience. Peter was trying to solve a spiritual problem with familiar methods, but old strategies cannot sustain a new calling. Come on, somebody. You can't do the old stuff and expect to get different results. That's called insanity. I'm trying my best.

0: Some of us still walk the same, still talk the same, still, Lord have mercy, act the same. And then have nerve enough to get up and testify about how different we are. You still Pookie. You still Shaquita. Is there a Pookie or a Shaquita in the congregation today? Come to Jesus. Some of us want new results while holding on to old patterns. But Jesus will disrupt your routine to reveal your next season. The miracle was connected to obedience. And somebody needs to hear this. Your blessing may be one act of obedience away. Let me say it again. Your blessing may be one act of obedience away. Finally, the text says that when they followed Jesus' instructions, their nets were filled to the brim with fish. When you refuse to turn back, Jesus will cause the net of your blessings, I need somebody to help me this morning, to overflow. Come on, somebody. The Bible says the net filled with so many fish that they could not pull it in. They went from empty to overflowing. That's how quickly Jesus can shift the season. What was barren becomes abundant. What was empty becomes overflowing. What was disappointing, come on somebody, becomes undeniable. Hallelujah. What I've come to tell you this morning, I won't turn back. Just this week, a racist Supreme Court. Oh, I didn't hear that. A racist Supreme Court put a nail in, one more killing stop in the Voting Rights Act. I bring you good news this morning. They've been trying to kill us off since they brought us here. But we are the children of Biddy Mason. We are the children of Richard Allen. We are the children. Yes! And no matter what they do, we will vote. No matter what they do, we will take our place. We won't turn back. We won't give up. We won't turn back.
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Good morning, church family. Today is the day that the Lord has made. Let us be glad in it. Let us now receive the home and choir as they lead us in singing. I love to praise his name. Amen. Amen. Amen.

Hallelujah.

0: Hallelujah, amen. We've come to praise God this morning. Amen, amen. I bring you greetings. My name is Reverend Victor Cyrus Franklin. I have the privilege of serving as a lead pastor here at Holman United Methodist Church, and we've come to praise God today. And we've come to praise God for mothers. Amen, amen, on this Mother's Day. We praise God for biological mothers, surrogate mothers, godmothers, play mamas, stepmamas, amen, amen, mothers in love, amen, and the church mothers, the mothers of the church, we praise God. For mothers on this Mother's Day, and this is the day that the Lord has made, we've come to rejoice and be glad in it. So we're so grateful today. Our preacher for the hour today is a mother herself, Reverend Dr. Jennifer Oliver, our associate pastor. Amen. And also our liturgist for today is none other than another awesome mother, Atiya Reed Brown. We invite Sister Atiya to come forward to lead us in worship.
1: Amen. Greetings again, family of God, and welcome to Holman United Methodist Church, a place we call home. No matter where you are, who you are, how you're joining us today, you are welcomed here wherever you are on life's journey. If you are in need of childcare today, please know that adequate childcare is available to you, and you can see any of our ushers in the back, and they will be happy to guide you. With that, let us stand as you are able and join us in the call to worship. Come, let us gather in the presence of God who sees, sustains, and strengthens us. We give thanks for mothers, for their strength, love, and enduring faith. For mothers who have labored, sacrificed, and led, who have made a way out of no way. We honor their legacy and bless their names. For women who teach, nurture, inspire, and build families and communities with courage, we celebrate their wisdom and give God praise. Divine Nurturer, strengthen our mothers and surround them with peace. As we worship today, we lift up thanksgiving and honor. Now let us continue in our opening prayer. Nurturing God, strengthen the mothers who have carried us, that their lives may shine with grace and resilience.

sustaining spirit, renew those who have given so much that their hearts may be filled with peace and joy. Waymaking God, bless all women everywhere, that their legacy may reveal your glory. Amen. Amen. As you take your seats, let us receive once again the Holman Choir. Oh, excuse me, I'm sorry. Please remain standing as you are able. As we receive the Holman Choir singing Faith of Our Fathers and Mothers.

Amen. We'll continue in our worship as we pass the peace of God one to another on this Mother's Day. 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Thank you.

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0: God. 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Amen. Well, everybody, if we all could return to our seats, that we can continue in worship today. We are so elated today for the leadership of the United Women in Faith of Holman United Methodist Church. Can we give God thanks and praise for the United Women in Faith? Amen. Amen. Our president is none other than Sister Carmen Hayes, who shall come forward and lead us in our Mother's Day tribute. Amen. Let us give God praise for Sister Carmen. Amen.
1: Good morning, everybody, to all the mothers here at our church, for all the beautiful ladies that make me feel at home and make me feel like I have a mother in every corner of this church. Amen. Every corner of this church. I want to give God thanks and honor that my mother is still here. I want to give thanks and honor for a second mother, Miss Ruth Smith. And I want to thank God for the lovely mother that I honestly gave birth to, who sits in the front, my daughter. Happy Mother's Day. Aww. This is a tribute to every mommy sitting in this seat. Mommy, mommy, mom, mama, whatever they call you. She is clothed with strength and dignity. Oh, let me start all over again. It's in your bell ringer, so you can follow through with me. You feel a little bit more when you actually read it with somebody. Again, she is clothed with strength and dignity. She can laugh at the days to come. She speaks with wisdom, and faithful instruction is on her tongue. Her children arise and call her blessed. That is every mommy here. And for Proverbs 31, 25 through 28, it reads, "They sit in quiet strength, yet speak so loud, not seeking praise, nor longing for a crowd. With gentle hands and wisdom deeply sown, they've built a faith that others now call home. Their prayers rise early, long before the day, whispering hope in their steadfast way. Through trials faced and victories won, they point us always to God's own Son. They've walked through storms, I've walked through many. We've yet to see, still standing firm in dignity. With Bibles worn and spirits bright, they guide us forward toward the light. They are the keepers of sacred flame, guardians of faith in Jesus' name. With songs of old and stories true, they pass down strength, me to you. Oh, blessed woman, rich in grace, time cannot steal your sacred place. For in your love, the church stands tall. Church mothers, give God's gift to us all. Today, we honor, we rise, we say, thank you for your love that leads the way. Church mothers, and that's each and every one of you, mothers, faithful and wise, your crown is glory in heaven's eyes. God bless you all. Have a good Mother's Day. Keep looking up.
2: Amen. Thank you for that. I have actually deemed her Mama Carmen. She didn't know that yet, but it's official. And sister, we're all there, right? As was said, we are so blessed by each of the women that are represented here in the church today. And I too am so grateful for each of your roles that you have had and continue to play in my life. With that, again, we give praise to God for each and every one of you here today and for the ministry of music. Let us prepare for the reading of the scripture. God, source of all light, by your word, you give light to the soul. Pour out on us the spirit of wisdom and understanding.

praying that our hearts and minds may be opened to know your truth and your way. Amen. Let us stand as we are able for the reading of the scripture. Today's scripture is from John chapter 14, verses 15 through 21 and verse 26, reading from the New Revised Standard Version. Again, that is John chapter 14, verses 15 through 21 and verse 26. If you love me, you will keep my commandments. And I will ask the Father, and he will give you another advocate to be with you forever. This is the Spirit of truth, whom the world cannot receive because it neither sees him nor knows him. You know him because he abides with you, and he will be in you. I will not leave you orphaned. I am coming to you. In a little while, the world will no longer see me, but you will see me. Because I live, you also will live. On that day, you will know that I am in my Father, and you in me, and I in you. They who have my commandments and keep them are those who love me, and those who love me will be loved by my Father, and I will love them and reveal myself to them. But the Advocate, the Holy Spirit, whom the Father will send in my name, will teach you everything and remind you of all that I have said to you. This is the word of God for the people of God. Thanks be to God. You may be seated. Let us open our hearts to the ministry of the home and choir as they lead in song with A New Commandment by David Schwobel, after which Reverend Dr. Jennifer Oliver will deliver the message, remembering what Mama said. Amen.

Let us give another hand clap of praise to God for the ministry of the home and choir. We thank God for how God's spirit has been moving through this service and through our prayers and through

0: experience your love, your mercy, and your grace. God, we thank you for our mothers who you have called to nurture us and to steward us. God, we thank you for this moment in this worship service, for we are standing in a need of a word from you. So God, I pray that you would hide me behind the cross under these drippings of your blood, so that your people would not see Reverend Oliver, but so that they would hear you, so that your church would be edified, and so that, Lord, you alone would get the glory as out of what is being said and out of what is being heard. This we ask in Jesus Christ's name. Amen.
1: Amen.
0: Amen. So I want to read John chapter 14, verses 26 again. But the Advocate, the Holy Spirit, whom the Father will send in my name, will teach you everything and remind you of all that I have said to you, remembering what Mama said, This morning's text drops us into the last intimate moments that Jesus has with his disciples before the crucifixion. Jesus has already washed the feet of the disciples. He had already predicted his betrayal, and he just got through telling them that he is going away. Earlier in the chapter 14, he says, "Do not let your hearts be troubled. Believe in God. Also believe in me. In my Father's house are many dwelling places. And if I go and prepare a place for you, I will come again and I will take you to there myself." So in this time, in these last intimate moments, I imagine that after hearing that type of news, the disciples must have been feeling a variety of emotions. They may have been feeling confused, anxious, grieving, the thoughts of losing, having thoughts of losing the physical presence of Jesus. Because you have to understand, the disciples, they had been walking with Jesus for the past 3 years. They had watched him heal. They had watched him teach and calm storms. They watched him challenge systems and love and care for people that society had overlooked. They saw all of that. So it's understandable that the disciples might have been experiencing some of these emotions, but still yet in the midst of all of their emotions, Jesus in his final discourse prepares the disciples for life after his death and resurrection. He tells them what would be needed in order for them to continue the work and the way of Christ. Jesus talks about remembrance and presence and what will remain after he is gone. He says, "If you love me, you will keep my commandments, and I will ask the Father, and he will give you another advocate, comforter, to be with you forever. This is the Spirit of truth, whom the world cannot receive, but because it neither sees him nor knows him. But you know him, because he abides with you and he will be in you." Jesus tells them these words. So we all know it's Mother's Day, and we give God praise for all the mothers and the grandmothers and the surrogate mothers and the aunties and the teachers and the mentors, all y'all. We give God praise for you. But as I reflected this week on the text, and as I thought about Jesus's last moments with his disciples, even the words he spoke as he walked with the disciples for those years, I started to think of Mama. Yes, my mama, of course, but Mama in general. Thought about Mama. I thought about what it means and how it feels to

to be a mother, because for many of us growing up, there were many things that mama said that did not make sense at the time. Amen. Like, you can't do everything everybody else is doing. I heard that a lot. treat people right on your way up, because you may see them on your way back down. Amen. Mama said things like, Mama said things that we rolled our eyes at. Things we ignored, things we only understood when we got older. At the time, it sounded like rules. It sounded like fussing. It sounded old-fashioned. It sounded like mama didn't understand us. I tell this little story. When I was growing up, my brothers, I have two brothers, one older and one younger. I'm the middle child, only girl. But my brothers and I, we used to ride our bikes around the neighborhood, and as many parents do, my parents gave us boundaries, my mom in particular. So our bike riding rules were, we can ride our bike down the street and back and around the block, which was like a circle. We knew that we were not to go on any side streets connected to the circle block, and we definitely were not allowed to go down the hill that led out of our neighborhood to the main street. Now, I would never, I would never, ever go but so far. As a matter of fact, it took me a long time to even feel comfortable myself to ride my bike around the block. I was just that scared. But every so often, I would hear my older brother remind my little brother, the risk taker, "We can't go down those side streets. Remember what mama said." But for some reason, there is always, y'all know, there's always one sibling that's gonna do what they wanna do. Has anybody ever had that moment? Growing up, amen. Or maybe you have had certain moments in your adult life where you remember what mama said. And as we get older, we hear, "Baby, everybody smiling in your face ain't your friend." Mama said that, right? We reminded that mama did tell us that. You might go through a heartbreak or a disappointment and you hear, "Don't let people make you bitter." You may face a difficult decision and you hear that whisper in your ear, "Pray before you move." In those moments when you feel tired and discouraged, somehow in a still, quiet voice, you hear, "You didn't come this far to quit. Now God didn't bring you this far to leave you." And what's interesting is sometimes those words come back so clearly to us that it almost feels like mama is standing in the room with us. And maybe that is why this text feels so personal this morning, because Jesus understood what it meant for people to fear losing a voice that had guided them, a presence that had comforted them, someone whose words had shaped them. The disciples were worried, of course, because Jesus kept talking about leaving. But Jesus wanted them to understand that even though his physical presence would change, they would not lose his voice. They would not lose Christ's guidance. They would not lose his love. One thing we have to acknowledge about Mother's Day is that Mother's Day is a beautiful time for some, but for others, it's difficult. Some of us are celebrating mothers that are still here, and while some of us may be grieving mothers who have gone on to glory, some of us
have mothers who are alive but don't have

the best relationship with them. Some listening to me may feel like they didn't have the mothering that they deserve. You may have been raised by your grandmother or your auntie or church mother or women in the community who stepped in to serve in that role. But whatever your situation, I'm sure that most of us could testify that we are living off the words somebody else poured into us. We are still surviving off the quiet and consistent prayers. We are still remembering the many times they sacrificed and cared for us, the times they showed up for us and comforted us during sickness and grief and disappointment. We are still here because they listened, they gave us their listening ear, and they loved us unconditionally. They gave us tough love even when we rejected it. They were still there. So no matter what our particular circumstances are this morning, we can take comfort in the promise that Christ gave his disciples, I will not leave you orphaned in a desolate condition. I will not leave you without a covering or without guidance, but the advocate, the Holy Spirit, whom the Father will send in my name, will teach you all things and bring to your remembrance all that I have said to you. Jesus was telling the disciples, the Spirit will help you to understand the significance behind me saying to you, love one another, bless all the peacemakers, forgive 70 times 7, feed my sheep, the last shall be first. Whatever you do unto the least of these, you also do unto me. Jesus tells the disciples, when the Spirit comes, she will bring all these things back to your remembrance. So here it is, if you don't remember anything else I said today, here's my one and only point. Y'all listening? Sometimes the Holy Spirit sounds like mama. That's it. Sometimes the Holy Spirit sounds like mama. Sometimes the Holy Spirit sounds like mama. Not because mama replaces a third part of the Godhead or even God, God's self, but because God often uses mama to instill the love of God in us so that we might see a physical embodiment of the love of God. God uses her. God uses her prayers, her warnings, her wisdom, her songs in the kitchen. God uses her. God uses her late night tears, the talk she had with us in the car when we were growing up. God uses her. God uses the phone calls and the FaceTime. God uses it all. Because what you must understand this morning is that it's not just about remembering what mama said through her words, but it's also about reflecting on the unspoken lessons, the actions that speak louder than words. These lessons given to us by our mothers and our mother figures were continuous acts of love and living testimonies of the Holy Spirit at work. It's the work of the Holy Spirit moving through them. So we're reminded this morning that God's Spirit has a way of showing up in ways that we need the most, especially in the relationships and interactions that we have with the strong, resilient, anointed women in our lives. So I have another story. I've been blessed to have quite a few women besides my own mother who have
had a profound impact on my life, and today

I want to share a story about one of them, someone that I, along with many of my classmates, affectionately call Mama Scott. Mama Scott. So when I was an undergrad, the Reverend Andrea Cornett Scott, who's Mama Scott, she served as the Director of African American Affairs and Multicultural Understanding at Mary Baldwin University in Stanton, Virginia. She and her husband, Dr. Scott, were both professors in the religion and philosophy department. And Reverend Scott, she was also my pastor as a student. Now, there are so many stories I could tell about Mama Scott, so many stories. I could tell you about her bursting into song while cooking Sunday dinner with some of her daughters. I could tell you about her driving back roads from Stanton to Charlottesville because she refused to drive the freeway. I could tell you about all the shenanigans we had traveling across South Africa and France with her on study abroad. I could tell you how she gave me opportunities to use my gifts in ministry. How she encouraged me to launch a liturgical dance ministry on campus that still exists 26 years later. She poured into many students. But there were a handful of us she counted as her daughters. So a couple of months ago, I texted her and I said, Mama Scott, I got to get out of here. I'm sad. Can I come stay at the house for a week? And of course, she said yes. So when I took vacation, I went up to Virginia and I stayed a week there with her and Dr. Scott. And during the visit, there were two moments that deeply moved me because it brought back so many memories. The first was watching Mama Scott counsel a student in her living room. Not in her office on campus, but in her living room. It reminded me that ministry for her was not just a title or a job. Loving students, guiding students was simply who she was. And then the second moment that happened while we were at the house, while we were preparing for a cultural event on campus, two students stopped by the house to pick up some head wraps for the occasion. And as they came in, Reverend Scott, Mama Scott introduced one of the young women who happens to be the artistic director of the dance ministry now, and the other young lady who was the director of the gospel choir on campus. So we greeted each other, of course, and then suddenly Mama Scott spoke up and said, "These two have a call on their life. I'm just letting them know. Then she turned to them and said, "I told Jennifer the same thing when she was a student. I'm just a messenger giving confirmation. So with a smile on my face, I was laughing because it was hilarious to me. With a smile on my face, I replied, yeah, she did. That's exactly what she told me. So I leaned in over to the young women and I whispered to them, if God has called you, if God called you, don't try to run. So those two interactions that week, spending time with them, it really warmed my heart because I saw God still at work on that campus in the church that she pastors, because even God was still at work, even in the time where there were people trying to dismantle her life's work in DEI. She had not given up. She's still speaking up for students. She's still being an advocate for students, though she has a different role now. She's still being an advocate for and a counselor for students. I could still see that God was at work through her.

0: The Holy Spirit was still using her to be light and love and wisdom and affirmation for students who desperately needed it in their lives. So just as God continues to fan the fame of the Spirit of Truth to aid Mama Scott in guiding these young African Americans and Latina women and men, the Holy Spirit living in me continues to remind me of those things that she taught us. The main thing that always rings in my ear was Ubuntu. Ubuntu. I am because we are, and since we are, therefore I am complete. Principles of love and forgiveness and collective responsibility, all principles that embody everything that Christ stands for and continues to empower me. Because the truth is, when the Holy Spirit brings those lessons back to our remembrance, it's not simply so that we can feel nostalgic. It is so that we can live differently, so that we can love differently, so that we can become for somebody else what those mothers and mentors were for us. Somebody's encouragement, somebody's covering, somebody's reminder that they are seen and loved and called by God. And maybe that is part of the work of the Holy Spirit too. Keep alive within us the love, wisdom, courage, and compassion that God has poured into us through the people who nurtured us along the way. So today, as we honor our mothers, our grandmothers, and other women who stood in the gap, we thank God for all of you. But more than that, we thank God for the Spirit of Truth that keeps bringing life, giving truth back to our remembrance. And our prayer is that may we allow these memories to be our guides. Amen.
1: Amen.
0: Amen. Amen. Amen. I remember Mama in a happy way. All of the women who, I just feel so blessed that I had so many women along my journey to pour into me that I cannot but pour into the next generation. Amen. So we give God praise for all of you who continue to spread the love of Christ through the relationships that you have with your sons and your daughters. Amen. Amen. There is an invitation whenever God's word is spoken. There is an invitation. The first invitation is for you to have a relationship with your own personal relationship with God. We thank God for Mama's prayers that got us through, right? We thank God for Mama's relationship with the Father, but when it's all said and done, Mama always said, you got to have your own. You got to have your own. So we want to give you an opportunity to make Christ your own. Or maybe you already have that relationship and you want to have a place to work out your soul salvation, where you can grow and you can develop that relationship with Christ by being amongst the fellowship of believers. We invite you to respond by joining God's church. But still yet, there's one more invitation, and that is the invitation to prayer. The hymn writer tells us, oh, what peace we often forfeit, oh, what needless pains we bear, all because we do not carry everything to God in prayer. And what that tells me is that God is able to meet us

where we are. There's no place too low that God will not meet you. So the altar is open. Won't you come? The altar is open.

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1: Make a joyful noise in this house.

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Jesus Christ is alive. Happy Mother's Day. Feliz Dia de las Madres to you and yours. We've got a celebration going on. It includes you. Call me now for your birthday. 520-KJLH. In the meantime, CC Winans wants to bless you. That's my king on KJLH.

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1: Thank you, God, for giving us our identity in you. We can know who we are because we know whose we are. And we don't have to work for your approval. You've called us by name.

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1: I can remember as a child, back in Liberty, Texas, at 131 Navigation Street, at my grandmother's house, Mamie Sip Baldwin. Mama is what we called her. And I can remember on Sunday mornings, if you were in Mama's house, you had to get up for Sunday morning prayer. Come to think of it, if you in my mama's house, today, on Sunday morning, you got to get up for Sunday morning prayer. And my grandmother knew how to pray.

I got some of my first cousins in here and my brothers in here witness to that. But it was something about when mama got down on her knees to pray for us. She could remember all of our names.

0: WTLA's Radio Free to spread the word. Hallelujah. Is there a better song for today for Mother's Day than that Hallelujah. One? That's got to be the anthem. I still hear mama praying. That's Chester D.T. Baldwin. And Cameron, let me tell you something. I had a praying mother.
1: Yeah.
0: My mama prayed for me a lot. And I love the best mama in the world and miss her so much. Clara Russell. She prayed for your boy.
1: Amen.
0: That's why I'm here right now today doing what I do, the way I do it. My mama prayed for me. Happy Mother's Day, mamas. Happy Mother's Day to your mama, Cameron Green.
1: Thank you, Andre. And your mama did a beautiful job. So amen to that. And happy Mother's Day. I echo what Andre said to all of the mamas, mamas, mamas, baby mamas, god mamas. If you, or even if you stand in the gap as a mother-like figure, we want to salute you today. God bless you. Birthdays are on the way. I want to celebrate you. So call me now, 520-KJLH.
0: And Cameron, we also salute the class of 2026.
1: That's right.
0: A lot of people are graduating from various things. Whatever you graduate from, we salute you. Congratulations.
1: Absolutely. You did that. And we want to congratulate and salute our very own KJLH3 team member, Reagan Moore. She graduated from Vanguard University. Reagan, we're so very proud of you. We love you, girl. Keep doing your thing. So spread the word.
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Spread the word. You know, we've got some callers and some listeners that love that song. When I Think About You from Dr. Charles Laster. A lot of them just call and say, when you play that? When you go play it again? Can you play that song for me? Listen, happy Mother's Day to all the mothers. And Cameron gave me some great things to share with you.

0: that are in the Bible you found, right?
1: Amen.
0: Here's one. She is clothed with strength and dignity. She can laugh at the days to come. She speaks with wisdom, and faithful instruction is on her tongue. She watches over the affairs of her household and does not eat the bread of idleness. Her children arise and call her blessed, her husband also, and he praises her. That's Proverbs 31, verses 25 through 28. Happy Mother's Day to every mother in the world. And I hope you are loving your mother if you got them around you or calling them or just enjoying them today.
1: Absolutely. And all those who are standing in the gap for mom, maybe you are a second mom, stepmom, you're an auntie who stands in the gap for mom. Whoever you are, whatever form of motherhood you take on, we salute you and we thank you today. God bless you.
0: Well, my people in the struggle. Kirk Franklin here. Listen, Kirk Franklin's show last night, the cinematic black tie affair was amazing. Leon Lacey puts on quite a party, right, Cameron? And I was showing you some clips from the concert that I recorded for you.
1: Yes.
0: It was a show, let me tell you something. I saw so many great people there, so many wonderful listeners I got to take pictures with and hang out with and talk to. It was a wonderful night last night. So I salute Leon Lacey's Black Tie Cinematic Symphony and Kirk Franklin. It was a great time last night.
1: I know it was.
0: Man, we party. Bishop Ulmer was there. Bishop Charles Blake was there. Bishop Clarence McClendon. Your pastor was there, Cameron.
1: Yes, Pastor Lloyd P. Harrison Jr. and Lady Bobette Harrison, Jameson Harrison from the Willow Street Church of God. They saluted Bobette, which I love because I love her. So I love that he loved on her.
0: We're going to relive last night a little bit. Coming up, some of the stuff they played last night with that orchestra. Kirk cut up. Let me tell you, we'll play some of it starting next, and we'll celebrate the birthdays.
1: Let's do it. It's your birthday, your way. Happy Mother's Day from all of us here at Radio Free 102.3 KJLH.
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0: Kirk Franklin also performed this song last night. Oh, it was a party, y'all.
1: All right. Let me hear you make some Holy Ghost crazy noise right now. Let me hear you.

0: songs I love to see him do live. And last night with that orchestra, unforgettable. Hey to Gail. Gail was there hanging out with us last night. Thank you, Gail, for the nice words. So sweet. Also, Louise Duncan and Ricky were in the VIP section. They're KJLH listeners. They were there last night as well, Cameron. Yeah.
1: And Andre, this is something that's happening in our community that I think folks should put a pin in. It might be something of interest. It's a Mental Health Awareness Month Community Resource Fair. As you know, May is Mental Health Awareness Month. Mental Health Awareness Month Community Resource Fair, Friday, May 22nd, 10 to 2, at the Curtis Tucker Center for Community Wellness. Again, that's the Curtis Tucker Center for Community Wellness, 123 West Manchester Boulevard, right here in Inglewood. It's absolutely free. Come out and be able to get some information from different providers. They're going to be talking about how to elevate yourself, get more information about your mental health, public health, so on and so forth. There'll be free mental health resources and various resources will be available from community organizations. So make sure you plan to attend the Mental Health Awareness Month Community Resource Fair, Friday, May 22nd.
0: All right. And you know what's coming up again? The House of Reds. Pastor Alicia PJ is going to join us and spread the word about the House of Reds. It's a big play, a great play. You want to go? You'll find out more about that in a few minutes. And also, Cameron Green, we salute the class of 2026. And one more thing, this being Mother's Day, I'm going to play a song that dedicates to every mother in the world, no matter if you're a mother, grandmother, a baby mama, Cameron, whatever kind of mama you are, the next song is dedicated to you. Don't move and check it out. It's Spread the Word.
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1: Cameron replaced Mosey Burks. Huh? 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
0: Respectfully, yes. 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

0: KJLH Radio, free to spread the word. The brand new Mississippi Mass Choir. And a whole lot of choirs are singing now. The song is called He Reigns. It's KJLH and Andre Russell, Cameron Green. Happy Mother's Day to all the mothers out there. And a very special shout out to a dear friend of mine who just got a brand new whip. Mm-hmm. You know what a whip is, huh? Brand new car. So shout out to that person who got a brand new car.
1: Who is that person?
0: All right, now. Hey, Cameron, can you give me a ride later? Yes. I'm just saying, maybe give me a ride to the store or something.
1: For Listen, sure.
0: Okay, thank you. Listen, Cameron, very special guest on with us today. Excuse me. Dr. Alicia Piget joins us, Cameron Green.
1: Yes, the doctor's in.
0: The doctor's in the house, yes. Dr. Alicia Piget and her husband, Dr. Henry, they just got their doctorate, I understand, from Azusa Pacific School of Theology.
2: Yes, sir. Doctor of Ministry.
0: What up, Doc? How you doing, Doctor?
1: She's so
2: Hello,
1: cute.
2: Hello, family. Oh, my goodness. It's been an awesome time. Just, you know, we worked hard for those degrees. I've been in school for 3 years.
1: Amen.
2: But we finally got it. Yes.
1: God is good.
0: Congratulations. And I know the
2: Thank
0: house.
2: You so much.
0: And you're bringing this amazing play back to Los Angeles. The House of Reds is going to be back here on Thursday, May 21st at the Hermosa Beach Theater. And we're going to get you to tell folks more about that and how they can get tickets and whatnot. And of course, you have an artist that we play on the radio. He's going to be part of the play, Mally Music, right?
2: Oh, yes. Mally is coming back. We did the play in Carson at the Dominguez University Theater, and we sold out both shows Thursday and Friday. I'm telling you, this theater sits about 400 or 500 people, and the people love it, and we're back by popular demand. I'm telling you, we are going to have the show in Hermosa Beach. We're coming to Hermosa, y'all. Hermosa Beach Theater is going to be an amazing play, May the 21st at 7 p.m. Mally Music is coming back, and he is going to be our recording artist for the night. We have a wonderful host. I mean, a wonderful host, Mr. Andre Russell himself.
0: Come on.
2: He's going to be with us, and I'm telling you, they're just happy that we're coming back.
0: Now, I'm just saying this because it's the truth with an F. Truth.
1: Yes.
0: Listen, The House of Reds, I put this in my top three plays I've ever seen
1: in my
0: life.
1: You did say that.
0: It is so funny, so hilarious. So it's Thursday, May 21st, 7 o'clock at the Hermosa Beach Theater at 710 Pier Avenue, right near the ocean.
2: Yes.
0: We're going to the beach, y'all. 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

0: Now, if you haven't seen him live, you need to go to this play to see him performing with the play. Mm-hmm. This brother is I call him a complete artist.
1: Yeah, for sure.
0: His artistry is amazing. And you can see him at the House of Reds at the Hermosa Beach Theater, 710 Pier Avenue, 7 p.m. Thursday, May 21st. And the architect of the House of Reds is with us right now, Miss Dr. Alicia PJ joins us live on the radio, everybody. Happy Mother's Day to you also, sister.
2: Thank you so much. Thank you so much. 3 beautiful children, 5 grandchildren.
1: Wow, what a blessing. That is amazing. I love that for you. Lady PJ, tell us a little bit more about the House of Reds for those who are just listening and those who may didn't have a chance to catch it the first time. Tell them a little bit about the concept of the House of Reds.
2: Yeah, so it's about a grandmother who finds love in her season age while she's dealing with her 2 daughters, the life crisis that they're having. She's trying to minister to them and try to be the mother of what they're going through. And she's finding love in her own season age. And I'm telling you, it's about family. It's about hope, love, forgiveness. You know, we don't have a family like we used to. And so what drove me to write this script is to bring the family back. Bring the family back. You know, no matter what happens in your family, whatever crisis happens in your family, we have to forgive. We have to have hope and believe God that God can bring us back together and love one another and forgive one another. And that's what this play is about. It's about sisters, you know, had some, you know, some paths in their life where they grew up being bitter towards one another, but then God brought them back together. And it's about Miss Hazel, Mama Red's having girlfriends, you know, they have her back. They're her road dogs, but they're kind of messy in the church. But they have her back and they try to, you know, steer her right, make sure she's not picking the wrong companion. But it's about love. It's about forgiveness and hope. And I'm telling you, when people see this play, I've had so many testimonies, so many people who've walked up to me after the play to tell me, wow, I need to call my brother. I need to call my sister and just, you know, make amends with my family. This made me think about my mother, or this made me thought about my sister. We haven't spoken in 3 or 4 or 5 years, some 20 years. But after seeing the play, they have really gotten a just, you know, a reminder that family is important. We need to value family.
1: I love that. Sounds like there's some healing taking place as a result of this fine production.
2: Absolutely. It's about comedy. It's romance. It's a whole lot of action and a whole lot of drama.
1: Lady

0: amazing play.
1: Lady PJ, do we see any more plays in your future? Now, I know you have created some incredible conferences. You have really, put on some wonderful conferences for women. But do we see some more playwriting in your future?
0: Absolutely. I got about 6 plays sitting on my desk right now.
1: Wow.
0: And I am recasting for the play now for that. It's going to be an amazing, amazing time. You think the House of Red play is something? Wait until you see the other play that God has just placed in my spirit.
1: I love that. Well, what's next for the House of Reds after the Hermosa Beach show May 21st?
0: Well, we have a focus of going to Santa Clarita Valley. We want to hit Lancaster, Palmdale, but we're really focusing on Santa Clarita Valley right now. So all of you that reside in the Valencia area, Castaic, Canyon Country, even Palmdale, Lancaster, the Antelope Valley area, listen, you look out. Why don't you follow the houseofrev.com, www.thehouseofrev.com, and you can see our next city that we're going to be at. But I tell you now, we are looking and focusing on the Santa Clarita Valley, the Valencia area.
1: I love that. Purchase tickets and learn more about the play. Go to thehouseofrev.com. And I can confidently say that Andre came back from that first tour of the show just raving about how incredible both the acting was, but how funny it was and entertaining, which I love. And we can all use a lot of laughter right now. So I think this is something, if you're looking for a really nice evening out, a safe space to laugh, and as Lady PJ said, to heal, you definitely want to check out the House of Reds.
2: And listen, she's being modest, Cameron, when you say what's going next.
1: Yeah.
2: Broadway.
1: Yeah. Let's claim it. I love that. Let's claim it.
2: This play is really good. I want all
0: I
2: want everyone listening, all of our spread the word listeners, all of my friends, go and buy these tickets and meet me there at this play on Thursday, May 21st. Meet me at the beach, Hermosa Beach Theater, 710 Pier Avenue.
0: Yes.
2: How come I always got to say theater, Cameron,
1: when
2: I say,
1: I don't know. It's very refined.
2: Yeah,
1: I'm not sure.
2: The theater. Well, I'm talking to the doctor. She's a doctor now.
1: She is. She absolutely is.
2: You have to speak differently. So listen, get your tickets right now at thehouseofreds.com, thehouseofreds.com, and join this wonderful lady and her family. Shout out your church. Your husband's a pastor of your church, correct?
0: Absolutely. Valencia Christian Center. We just had some church today. I'm telling you, he preached about mothers at the cross. Mm. It was amazing. Amazing service today.
2: And shout out your husband.
1: Yeah.
2: Because he's a doctor.
1: He's a doctor also.
0: He's sitting here right next to me, Mr. Russell.
1: Hey, hello, sir.
3: Blessing to you. Blessing.
2: There's the pastor. There's the doctor. So now, when your pastor friends say, hey, doc, now they're
1: they
2: legit.
1: Both look. Yeah.
2: Hey, doc.
0: Right.
3: Yeah. We're going to turn around and look at them now.
1: I love that.
2: And another shout out to both of them, Dr. Henry and Dr. Alicia PJ, got their doctorate of ministry from Azusa Pacific School of Theology. I tip my hat to both of you guys.
1: Yes.
2: That's amazing.
0: Thank you so much. We really appreciate that. Thank you so much.
2: So before you go, invite all of your friends and family, Ms. PJ, to come out to this play.
0: Yes, listen. I'm telling you, you gotta get your girlfriend. It's a girl's night out. It's a man's night out. It's a date night because we're at the beach. I'm telling you, you have to get a ticket to this play. Don't miss out. Have so many people to come and say, oh, I forgot about it, or I didn't hear about it. Listen, we're telling you now, go to www.thehouseofreds.com. Get your tickets. You won't regret it. It's a lot of comedy, a lot of romance, a lot of drama, and a whole lot of action. You won't regret it. It's going to be the best play you've ever seen.
2: And this artist, who's a Grammy winner, Molly Music's going to be there, and I guarantee you, he's going to sing this one.

0: JLH, spread the word. Molly Music, singing Yahweh. I remember when we first met this brother when he and his mom had moved out here from Georgia.
1: Yes.
0: And we met him and we were the first one to play his music and play this song right here. And so we love us some Molly Music, and you can love him too and be a part of his show as he's a part of the House of Reds. Thursday, May 21st at the Hermosa Beach Theater, 710 Pier Avenue. Hermosa Beach Theater, 710 Pier Avenue. I understand it's a beautiful theater. Am I right, Dr. PJ?
2: Absolutely. I love the vintage of this theater. It's been around since the 1800s. It's an amazing theater. And you know, let me say this. I forgot to mention about the VIP. We have a VIP lounge, and I'm telling you, if you've ever experienced VIP, you need to experience the House of Reds VIP. We have a personal chef. Chef Tammy, she comes in and she cooks for us for the VIP lounge. I'm telling you, it's going to be an amazing time. We hooked the VIP up.
1: Wow. Chicken wings.
2: You have an amazing, yeah. we have an amazing cast. I mean, they are talented. They are, just gifted to act. We have live singing.
0: Wait a minute. I remember you had the same lady providing food at Cal State Dominguez Hills. Is that her?
2: Yes.
0: Oh, I'm moving in to her most. Cameron, you understand. This lady had some amazing food that night. I remember.
1: He did say the food was good.
0: Oh, wow. What's her name? Tammy? Tammy, right?
2: Yes.
0: Oh,
2: yes.
0: I'm moving in. I'll tell her she can move into the radio station. Either way,
2: we can get some.
0: Yeah, we can get some things scheduled around here, boy. We got an extra studio in there, Cameron?
1: Yeah.
0: Yeah, we're moving
2: up. Right.
0: Mm-hmm.
2: Good food. I'm telling you, she can cook anything. We're going to have her back. We're going to have the VIP lounge back. I'm telling you, we have a wonderful MD, PJ Productions, Gay PJ, my son. He hooks up all the music. I'm telling you, he has the best band members in California. It's going to be an amazing time. I'm telling you, good singing, just good quality singing. People that can sing, not just sing, but they can sing. They are going to be performing that night. It's just going to be an amazing time.
0: I tell you what, I got the story right now. Here we go. Today is Mother's Day. You got something special you want to do for your mom?
1: That's right.
0: Get the tickets today. Tell her you're taking her to the play on Thursday, May 21st. 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Get your tickets. She'll be so happy, even though it'll be a week or so after Mother's Day. There's your Mother's Day present right there. I just made so many people happy, Miss Paget, I tell you. I should be a consultant.
2: You
0: there you go. All right. That's it. Thank you so much for joining us today. I can't wait to see the play again because it's one of my favorites. I'm telling you, The House of Reds at the Hermosa Beach Theater, 710 Pier Avenue, 7 p.m. Thursday, May 21st. 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Shout out to everybody at the Valencia Christian Center Church. And shout out to the doctors, Dr. Henry and Dr. Alicia Piget.
1: Yes.
0: And congratulations to you all.
2: I always wanted to say thank you for letting the sister roll.
0: Thanks for rolling with a brother. I appreciate y'all. All right.
2: Thank you.
1: I bless you both.
0: We'll see you soon. This is Spread.
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0: feel free to spread the word. The one and only Reverend James Cleveland, can't nobody do me like Jesus. This is Spread the Word. Andre Russell here. Thanks for rolling with a brother. Happy Mother's Day, mothers. And we got some very special. Oh, before I go any further, Cameron, thanks for Dr. Alicia Piget for joining us.
1: Yes.
0: It's a fun night coming up on Thursday, May 21st. Get your tickets for 7 o'clock for the House of Reds. You can get them at thehouseofreds.com. Thanks to them for coming on. And then this Wednesday is going to be a very special day as we celebrate Stevie Wonder's birthday. He's played every stage, conquered every continent, and owned every era. And each time, in love and in truth, he lit up the world. And we got a lot of his live concerts we're going to share with the world, Cameron Green.
1: I love this.
0: This is going to be fun, so fun. Live performances from Stevie in D.C. to London to Rio and beyond. We got it, right? It's a Wonder Radio Day, and it happens this Wednesday, May 13th, his birthday, right here at KJLA.
1: And happy Mother's Day to all of you. Feliz Dia de las Madres. Have a wonderful day. Keep it right here to the best gospel music of your life. It's Spread the Word.
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minute. 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
2: All right, here's a brand new song, brand new, heard first right here on KJLH, the Mount Olive Baptist Church Choir, featuring Lillian Lloyd. She might lay down on the stage, Cameron, but hey, here we go. It's called Rain.

0: Gates Radio, free to spread the word. Our dear friend, Bishop Marquise Williams from right here in L.A. Yes, he did.
1: Yes, he did.
0: And he'll be in next week along with Sister Karen Hutchins, the wife of the late Norman Hutchins. They have an amazing event coming up, a tribute to Norman Hutchins. They'll be in next Sunday to talk about that.
1: So excited about that.
0: Absolutely. Cameron, a shout out to Jade Nelson and to Lakeisha. I met these young ladies last night at the

0: here's one for you, and here's one for Cameron.
1: Thank
0: so there you,
1: Jay.
0: Go.
1: Thank you, Lakeisha. That's very sweet of you.
0: Very nice. Cameron, you know, we got to switch reels and talk about something very important.
1: Yes, we do.
0: Voting. And, okay, the Voting Rights Act was destroyed and set back, some say as many as 60 years, what went on recently with that Supreme Court, if you want to call them that. Dr. Martin Luther King fought hard for the Voting Rights Act. I wrote this morning, Cameron. Dr. Martin Luther King fought hard for the Voting Rights Act. And I wish I could get a switch. I'm saying this for me, to whoop everybody who doesn't vote and did not vote.
1: Yeah.
0: Because we tried to tell folks a couple of years ago, all right, here's what's coming down the pike.
1: Yep.
0: They wouldn't listen. And now look what we're going through, right? Now they're attacking our civil rights. So if you didn't vote, you ought to be ashamed of yourself. And if you're not going to vote this time coming up, you really should be ashamed. Those are the ones I want to get a switch to.
1: Yeah.
0: Okay. They're attacking our civil rights. What's next? They're going to be telling us we got to drink from the colored water fountain or something?
1: Well, they're redistricting and they're redrawing the maps. And I'll bet half the people listening right now, and I say that respectfully, have no clue what you're talking about, Andre.
0: Right. I mean, next they're going to have us counting jelly beans, Cameron, and to vote in segregated bathrooms and water fountains, things you see on TV you think, oh, that wouldn't happen today. They're pushing it back.
1: It absolutely will.
0: They're turning it around. Mm-hmm. So I'm just going to say this. My Supreme Court justice, I wrote this, Cameron, is named Jesus Christ.
1: That's right.
0: And that's where my faith lies. And the devil won't succeed. But the things that's happening now, we can control it a little better if we'll just vote. Because this is another important election coming up. And we were talking about it, the governor's race and so many other things.
1: Absolutely. And as you said before, Andre, the things that we can control, like our municipal elections, who paves the roads? Why are there so many potholes? Who is your governor of your state? It's bigger than just your president. These are the things that impact your everyday life. Your gas tax, all that is insinuated by your governor. So if you don't think this is important, or if you think social media is a little bit more important, perhaps put the phone down and dive into and unpack your official sample ballot, which has landed, should have landed, I should say, in your mailbox. If it hasn't landed, then you need to inquire. We are getting ready to vote for the next governor of our state, and it is imperative that we pay attention, because you could have a governor that may not align with your values, and everything is on the line, as Andre said.
0: And this is so important. I mean, I'll give you an example. Some things like, I'm looking at my sample ballot, judge of the Superior Court, office number 14, office number 2, so forth and so on. Look at what the Supreme Court is doing right now. If you don't think judges are important, you vote for a lot of these people or don't vote for them.
1: Right.
0: And then they just run amok and do what they want to do.
1: Yes. And our communities, it's very important that our communities pay attention to what is being put in front of us. As Andre said, we've got to be more proactive. This is not a dig. This is just the reality. And I believe that accountability is a way to demonstrate love. So if you're not sure what's going on, pick up your official sample ballot. If you are in Los Angeles County, it has landed or should have landed in your mailbox. If you are not registered to vote, you can still vote on voting day. Just take some time to look at all the propositions, the measures. Take a look at who's voting. The list of governors it's like 2 or 3 pages. But unpack who some of those folks are so you know and you're informed when you walk into the voting booth. You can vote confidently. Whoever you vote for is your business, but at least go in confidently knowing who and what these people stand for.
0: No doubt about it. Some of the things that you get to vote for this time, and I'm calling for all the pastors and preachers in
1: LA
0: to put it on your congregation, stress to them the importance of voting. Please, I'd appreciate that. Governor, Lieutenant Governor, Secretary of State, State Controller, these are some of the things you get to vote for this time. State Treasurer, Attorney General, Insurance Commissioner, State Board of Equalization, as we talked about a moment ago, Cameron and I, judges and things of that nature. So there's so many things that are coming up, and this governor's race is something else. And like you said, most of us don't know anything about who's running and who to vote for. But talk to somebody that you trust and learn the facts, as Cameron said, and just put down some of the frivolous things for just a minute and do your homework, because look at what's happening right now. You've heard about the way they're doing all the southern states. I'm from the South, and I see this, and I'm like, wow, who would ever think they would be going back to the way things were 40, 50 years ago, you know?
1: Good point.
0: So please vote and learn more about it, okay? 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They're on from 4:30 a.m. to 6. They got all the information about what's going on with the upcoming elections. 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
5: 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Tom fought for free school lunches, so no child goes hungry. Tom Steyer, strong enough to take on the special interests crushing us with the cost of living. As governor, Tom will stop Wall Street from buying up middle-class homes, lower utility rates by

0: 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They listened to my concerns and gave me a fair estimate. I was impressed by their timeliness and how efficiently they worked. 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I couldn't be more satisfied with the job they did. I just want to say thank you to Jerome SoCal Home Improvement for their exceptional work.
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0: 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Ron Poindexter, it's the overflow. I'm Andre Russell. Cameron, thanks for rolling with a brother.
1: And thanks for letting a sister roll.
0: Come on now. Listen, it's spread the word. We talked a moment ago about voting. Now you got my blood pressure going.
1: And a couple of listeners.
0: As we say in the side, you got my dander up now. So look, one thing I wanted to mention, and I said this once before, Stacey Abrams, who I think is an amazing speaker in person, she was here at FAME, First AME Church recently, and something that she said that just struck home with me. Stacey said there were 77 million who voted for Trump in the last election. 77 million. 75 million voted for Kamala Harris. But get this, 90 million registered voters did not vote. 90 million. If just a few million of those had voted and voted another way, we might not be going through what we're going through now in this ridiculous situation we're in the United States. So your vote is your voice. Don't let anything silence you. So we talked about it earlier. Get informed on what's coming up with this upcoming election, governor, and everything that's going on. And vote. That's all we're asking you to do is vote.

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1: Absolutely, Andre. I can just concur wholeheartedly and take the time to also educate a young person, someone who you know has the mentality of, I shouldn't vote. I don't need to vote. It doesn't matter. Those are the populations we want to target and share the realities and the truths of what's happening now. We are you. 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
1: Thank you, God, for giving us our identity in you. We can know who we are because we know whose we are. And we don't have to work for your approval. You've called us by name.

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Spread the word, playing the great Sam Cooke and Wonderful. I'm Andre Russell. Thanks for rolling with a brother. Happy Mother's Day, mamas. And we salute the class of 2026 as well. Tip our caps to you. Congratulations, class of 2026.

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Tom took on Big Oil to stop them polluting our air and water and smash them. Tom fought for free school lunches so no child goes hungry. 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

0: 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I know you're going to say, who is that? Lisa Noel Smith and the Brown Singers together. That's the promises of God. I'm Andre Russell. Thanks for rolling with a brother. 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